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1: Energy bills will be back on the rise in July, with Ofgem announcing their price cap will increase by 13%. Holly Hughes has the details.
2: The updated price cap represents an £18 a month increase in bills for the typical dual-fuel household, with households seeing a rise of 24% on their gas bills and 5% on electricity. Energy Secretary Ed Miliband says it's a result of a war we did not choose, but understands it will be unwelcome news for a number of households.
1: Tributes are being paid to a much-loved 13-year-old who died after getting into difficulty in the water in Halifax. Rees Puttock's local rugby club say they have no words for such a tragedy. Firefighters continue to tackle a blaze at a Jewish supermarket in Golders Green. Crews were called to the scene just before 7 a.m. this morning, but it's not yet known what caused the fire. And there could be people living and working on the moon within 6 years. It's after NASA's landmark Artemis 2 mission, paving the way for the next stage of space travel. From Radio News Hub, I'm Frankie Hersine.
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it's not always true that time heals all wounds. There are wounds that you don't want to heal, the memories of something really good, something truly real that you never found again.

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1: Energy bills will be back on the rise in July, with Ofgem announcing their price cap will increase by 13%. Holly Hughes has the details.
2: The updated price cap represents an £18 a month increase in bills for the typical dual-fuel household, with households seeing a rise of 24% on their gas bills and 5% on electricity. Energy Secretary Ed Miliband says it's a result of a war we did not choose, but understands it will be unwelcome news for a number of households.
1: Tributes are being paid to a much-loved 13-year-old who died after getting into difficulty in the water in Halifax. Rees Puttock's local rugby club say they have no words for such a tragedy. Firefighters continue to tackle a blaze at a Jewish supermarket in Golders Green. Crews were called to the scene just before 7 a.m. this morning, but it's not yet known what caused the fire. And there could be people living and working on the moon within 6 years. It's after NASA's landmark Artemis 2 mission, paving the way for the next stage of space travel. From Radio News Hub, I'm Frankie Hersine.
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And you're listening to Westworlds Radio. 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

Babadook, boom, boom. Babadook, babadook, what bamboo. Babadook, babadook, boom, boom. Babadook, babadook, boogaloo. Babadook, babadook, boom, boom. Babadook, babadook, what bamboo. Babadook, babadook, boom, boom. Babadook, babadook. Let's go, let's go.

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1: Energy bills will be back on the rise in July, with Ofgem announcing their price cap will increase by 13%. Holly Hughes has the details.
2: The updated price cap represents an £18 a month increase in bills for the typical dual-fuel household, with households seeing a rise of 24% on their gas bills and 5% on electricity. Energy Secretary Ed Miliband says it's a result of a war we did not choose, but understands it will be unwelcome news for a number of households.
1: Tributes are being paid to a much-loved 13-year-old who died after getting into difficulty in the water in Halifax. Rees Puttock's local rugby club say they have no words for such a tragedy. Firefighters continue to tackle a blaze at a Jewish supermarket in Golders Green. Crews were called to the scene just before 7 a.m. this morning, but it's not yet known what caused the fire. And there could be people living and working on the moon within 6 years. It's after NASA's landmark Artemis 2 mission, paving the way for the next stage of space travel. From Radio News Hub, I'm Frankie Hersine.
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1: Energy bills will be back on the rise in July, with Ofgem announcing their price cap will increase by 13%. Holly Hughes has the details.
2: The updated price cap represents an £18 a month increase in bills for the typical dual-fuel household, with households seeing a rise of 24% on their gas bills and 5% on electricity. Energy Secretary Ed Miliband says it's a result of a war we did not choose, but understands it will be unwelcome news for a number of households.
1: Tributes are being paid to a much-loved 13-year-old who died after getting into difficulty in the water in Halifax. Rees Puttock's local rugby club say they have no words for such a tragedy. Firefighters continue to tackle a blaze at a Jewish supermarket in Golders Green. Crews were called to the scene just before 7 a.m. this morning, but it's not yet known what caused the fire. And there could be people living and working on the moon within 6 years. It's after NASA's landmark Artemis 2 mission, paving the way for the next stage of space travel. From Radio News Hub, I'm Frankie Hersine.
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0: C Divine the mastermind.
1: Just a lot of superstars.
0: And we're coming to you loud and clear. Like to bring to everyone's attention and our listening audience that we have two females on the phone. We have two of them.
1: Right now.

0: Kim. Kim.
1: Yeah.
0: What's up?
1: Yeah, what's up,
0: Yeah, baby, would you love the world's famous Supreme Team show?
1: No.
0: Do you love Just a Lot of Superstar?
1: No.
0: Oh, yeah, you love everything about this show, huh? All right, well, here's Justice. He's going to kick it with you for a while.
1: All right.
2: Kim.
1: Huh?
2: How long have you been checking out the world's famous?
1: I've been checking it out for about 5 weeks by now.
2: 5 weeks? So you've been listening to the 4 o'clock show also?
1: Uh-huh.
2: And you like the 4 o'clock show as well? Kim,
1: yeah.
2: How do you manage to stay up 4 o'clock in the morning, Justice?
1: You know, my boy should be here all night, so I'm staying up and listening to it.
0: And that's Garfield. Is that correct, Kim?
1: Yeah.
0: Well, listen, Kim, you tell Garfield peace, and it's nice talking to you. And we're going to go to 1121, and we're going to talk to this female up there in the Kitchen, New York, by the name of Asia. Asia, are you there? Asia? Oh, I think that law just is a phone call, just a little bit too much for Asia this time. But listen.
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1: Energy bills will be back on the rise in July, with Ofgem announcing their price cap will increase by 13%. Holly Hughes has the details.
2: The updated price cap represents an £18 a month increase in bills for the typical dual-fuel household, with households seeing a rise of 24% on their gas bills and 5% on electricity. Energy Secretary Ed Miliband says it's a result of a war we did not choose, but understands it will be unwelcome news for a number of households.
1: Tributes are being paid to a much-loved 13-year-old who died after getting into difficulty in the water in Halifax. Rees Puttock's local rugby club say they have no words for such a tragedy. Firefighters continue to tackle a blaze at a Jewish supermarket in Golders Green. Crews were called to the scene just before 7 a.m. this morning, but it's not yet known what caused the fire. And there could be people living and working on the moon within 6 years. It's after NASA's landmark Artemis 2 mission, paving the way for the next stage of space travel. From Radio News Hub, I'm Frankie Hersine.
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1: Energy bills will be back on the rise in July, with Ofgem announcing their price cap will increase by 13%. Holly Hughes has the details.
2: The updated price cap represents an £18 a month increase in bills for the typical dual-fuel household, with households seeing a rise of 24% on their gas bills and 5% on electricity. Energy Secretary Ed Miliband says it's a result of a war we did not choose, but understands it will be unwelcome news for a number of households.
1: Tributes are being paid to a much-loved 13-year-old who died after getting into difficulty in the water in Halifax. Rees Puttock's local rugby club say they have no words for such a tragedy. Firefighters continue to tackle a blaze at a Jewish supermarket in Golders Green. Crews were called to the scene just before 7 a.m. this morning, but it's not yet known what caused the fire. And there could be people living and working on the moon within 6 years. It's after NASA's landmark Artemis 2 mission, paving the way for the next stage of space travel. From Radio News Hub, I'm Frankie Hersine.
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you hate this song. 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

Hearts are missing, heads are blazing, nights become the start of days, and I've been drinking just to get me through. It's funny how you love someone, and when it's over, said and done, it's almost like you never even knew.

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1: Energy bills will be back on the rise in July, with Ofgem announcing their price cap will increase by 13%. Holly Hughes has the details.
2: The updated price cap represents an £18 a month increase in bills for the typical dual-fuel household, with households seeing a rise of 24% on their gas bills and 5% on electricity. Energy Secretary Ed Miliband says it's a result of a war we did not choose, but understands it will be unwelcome news for a number of households.
1: Tributes are being paid to a much-loved 13-year-old who died after getting into difficulty in the water in Halifax. Rees Puttock's local rugby club say they have no words for such a tragedy. Firefighters continue to tackle a blaze at a Jewish supermarket in Golders Green. Crews were called to the scene just before 7 a.m. this morning, but it's not yet known what caused the fire. And there could be people living and working on the moon within 6 years. It's after NASA's landmark Artemis 2 mission, paving the way for the next stage of space travel. From Radio News Hub, I'm Frankie Hersine.
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1: We're listening to one of them. Carol's got the week off because it's been Easter. She's off with the fam and she's got the week off. So it's just me this morning. And it's frustratingly quite a busy show. So I am surrounded by a laptop, a phone, all of the knobs and switches that go on with putting a radio show on. So I'll do my best. It's a little bit like kind of plate spinning that you always used to see on variety shows back in the 70s and 80s. And we don't see it so much now, but it's a bit plate spinning this morning. But I'll do my best. But please forgive me if I drop a plate from time to time. Good morning to you. Good morning to you. Toast and Tomfoolery for the next 2 hours on this Sunday morning. It's currently 8:05 on Sunday, the April the 12th. I hope we find you well. I hope we find you well. It's a crisp morning, as my late mother would have said, a crisp morning. But it's dry, it's sunny.

been cunningly reversed, that you need to work out what it is the right way around. So lots of music in the first hour, but I will come back to that in a second. In the second hour, it's Happy Hour. So what Happy Hour is all about, you know, you've probably just heard in the news there, and pretty much any news that you will have heard in the last 6 months, year, 2 years, whatever, it's all a bit doom and gloom in the proper news. So Happy Hour is all about indulging in an hour of unexpurgated happy news. I will try and bring you as much kind of like happy news from the world. It's not the easiest to find, but you know, I'll do my darndest. But the idea is that you text in, you kind of write in with all your happy news. Certainly had a fair bit across the week, but there's still opportunity to get some in. If you've got anything you'd like to send in, any shout outs, any birthdays, any anniversaries, but any good news, we're happy with anything. What's good news to you is good news to us. So if you booked a holiday, if your baby slept through the night, anything, you've mowed the lawn for the first time, anything, we're happy with anything. happyhour@westwiltsradio.com, or if you want to text us, it's 07438 938 681. 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So that's all coming up in the second hour, that's 9 till 10. But in this first hour, I thought one of the big pieces of good news, quite frankly, is the return to space. The whole moon mission going well. If they hadn't landed properly yesterday, I'd have had to rethink this entire hour. But they did. They landed early hours of yesterday morning. All successful. The 10-day mission, the Artemis 2. So I thought we would spend an hour indulgently having music with the moon. The moon in the title. And I'm going to start with the obvious one. Frank Sinatra and Count Basie with Flying Me to the Moon.

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2: There we go. Frank Sinatra and Count Basie, Fly Me to the Moon. So the mission was to take a crew of four astronauts. They're good astronaut names as well, aren't they? Commander Reese Wiseman, pilot Victor Glover, mission specialist Christina Koch from NASA, and Jeremy Hansen from the Canadian Space Agency. It was a 10-day journey around the moon before safely returning them back to Earth yesterday morning. All went very well. Across this hour, I'll give you some, what I'm reading off says surprising facts about the kind of like about the mission, about the Artemis 2 mission, whether they're surprising to you. I think, like we say, in amongst all of the kind of like the bad news, I think we've all been indulging, even those of us that kind of like perhaps aren't interested in space travel. It's been, you know, things in outer space have been an easier listen than the things down on Earth, haven't they? So let's keep the moon music going. This is Van Morrison and Moondance.

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1: It's a good tune, isn't it? Good tune, Van Morrison, Moondance. We're treating you all right this morning, aren't we? I know we've got no Carol, but which means I miss out on a coffee and a bacon sandwich. But we are indulging with you with some cracking music. I think obviously the kind of like sticking the word moon in a song title is a sign of quality. It wasn't that hard finding moon songs. So we've had Fly Me to the Moon, we've had Moondance, and now Savage Garden are going to take us to the moon and back. But before we do that, let's give you your quiz this week so that you've got something to mull over. Like I say, it's a kids' TV thing, maybe from the last 40, 50 years. I'm not going to tell you whether it's an old one, a new one, or whatever. So it's somewhere from the last 50 years is all I'm going to say. But it's a kids' TV theme that has been reversed. So see what you think. Axlingen, they've not been a minash, no one tops it.

There you go. Intriguing. If you think you can work it out, then, like we say, can I sort of text in your answer to either 07438 938 681. If you know me personally, then just text me. But to the studio, it's 07438 938 681, or through to the email address happyhour@westwiltsradio.com if you want to join in. If you think you know what that was, the other way around. And before the end of the show, so I'll play it a few times throughout the show, but I'll obviously give you an answer before the end of the show. There's nothing to win, it's just for fun. Right, let's get back to the moon songs. This is Savage Garden and To the Moon and Back.

0: 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From 9 p.m, it's Cathy's Club Classics, packed with the biggest old school dance floor anthems.
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2: Your Friday nights in are the new Friday nights out. Yeah, that's Cathy and Dean. So Cathy at 9 on a Friday night, and Dean from 10 o'clock. So that's all your dance tunes on a Friday night. So that was To the Moon and Back by Savage Garden. Let's hit you with some space facts about the Artemis 2 mission. You may or may not have known that they took along thing for the ride. On this occasion, the various things that they took on with them included a 1-inch square of fabric from the plane used in the Wright brothers' first powered flight in 1903, an American flag that previously flew on the first and last space shuttle missions, as well as the first piloted test of the Crew Dragon spacecraft. There was even a flag that was supposed to fly on board the cancelled Apollo 8 mission that's now finally visiting the moon half a century later. And there was also, and this is quite sweet, there was also a memory card containing the names of people as part of NASA's mission to bring as many people along for the ride as possible. So a million or so people were named on a memory card that went round the moon and back again. That's rather nice, isn't it? As befitted by To the Moon and Back by Savage Garden. Right, let's keep the moon music coming. This one is, I've got a soft spot for this, so I think my friend Claire from Swansea may be listening. When I used to work in Swansea for a couple of years, and if we went on a night out, we would have a regular night out down in Wine Street. If you're familiar with Swansea, Party Street in Swansea is Wine Street. It quite often looked like something out of Saving Private Ryan when you kind of visited at 11 o'clock at night after the pubs were turning out. But that's by the by. Claire Haley and me, some dear friends, we were always dropped into Swansea by Haley's late mother Sandra, and we would always, as it was tradition, that we would have the greatest hits of Shawadi Wadi on in the car on the kind of like the way down and on the way back. So this immediately takes me back to us all merrily singing along to Shawadi Wadi in the car back in our Swansea days on a good night out. So, like I say, I think Claire is listening. I'm not sure that Hayley will be listening, but perhaps Hayley might listen on repeat. This is dedicated to you. This is for Claire and Hayley. This is Shawadi Wadi and Under the Moon of Love.

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1: In God's Own County. There we go. Under the moon of love, Shawadi Wadi. Shall we see what the weather's doing? Because it's rather nice out there. But let's have a little gander at what the weather's doing.
2: What will the weather be doing today here on West Wilts Radio?
1: Well, this morning is going to be mostly dry with variable cloud. In the early afternoon, an area of showers will push in for the west, turning heavy, and locally thunder, which will persist into the evening. Bit of thunder around today. Tonight's going to start partly to mostly cloudy with a few lingering showers. Later in the night, it should turn dry with clearing skies, a cold night with light winds. That doesn't sound so good, does it? That doesn't sound so good. Better enjoy the moment there. Better enjoy the moment. Let's give you a few more space facts. Artemis 2 is almost exactly the same height as Big Ben. So if you were trying to picture how big the rocket was, if you've seen Big Ben, roughly that, rising 30 stories high, 322 feet, so 98 metres apparently. The rocket weighed, when fully fuelled, 2,600 tons. That's 5.76 million pounds. The crew travelled further than from Earth than any other humans before them. The flight path took Artemis to approximately 250,000 miles away from Earth, beating the record set by Apollo 13, which was 248,655 miles. So not too much more, but enough. The total journey was over 1 million kilometres. That's 620,000 miles because they did a couple of laps of the Earth before they pinged over to the moon. That's equivalent to driving coast to coast across the US more than 200 times. There we go. A few more facts still to come. Let's keep the moon music coming. If you're going to have moon music, it's the law. You've got to have the Waterboys and the Hole of the Moon.

0: pop on your kettle, go and make some tea, come and spend some time with Tim and me. 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
1: We're coming in about 23 minutes. Call it 23 minutes time. Happy Hour coming up at 9 o'clock. We're not with Carol though. She's on her jollies, having some family time with the grandchildren. Right, let's keep up with the moon music. Well, let's give you another kind of moon fact on the return. The astronauts were the fastest humans in 50 years. When the crew re-entered Earth's atmosphere, they were tearing along at around 40,000 kilometres. At that speed, you could fly from New York to Los Angeles in just under 6 minutes. It beat the previous record of 39,938 kilometres set by Apollo 10. There we go. As far as when they were up in space, the crew spent 10 days, obviously, up there. Size-wise, it was about the size of two minivans. So if you are familiar with an Orion multipurpose crew vehicle, that's what they were kind of pretty much in for that kind of like 10 days. So pretty cramped, but not quite as bad as obviously in previous missions. No, I won't read that one. That's a little bit unsavoury. Let's keep up with the music. So that was The Hole of the Moon, the Waterboys. You can't go wrong with that. That is still a blinding piece of music, isn't it? As is Leanne Rimes, who, you know, she's tried, but she simply can't fight the moonlight.

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1: There you go, Leanne. Rhymes there. She couldn't fight the moonlight, and in a moment we're going to be dancing in the moonlight with them top loader boys. A few more moon facts. The rocket used up a terrifying amount of fuel. The two solid booster rockets burn through 6 tons of propellant every second, creating more thrust than 14 jumbo jets. The rocket produces 8.8 million pounds of thrust over the 8 minutes it took to reach orbit. During re-entry, the outside of the spacecraft heated up to around 2,750 degrees centigrade. That's quite hot, isn't it? That's quite hot. The crew is protected by a heat shield, which keeps the capsule at a comfortable room temperature. An interesting fact, none of the crew was alive when the last moon landing happened. Obviously, 1969. Reid Wiseman, the oldest member of the crew, was born in 1975, 3 years after Eugene Kerman took the last ever step on the moon during Apollo 17. There we go. Right, like we say, that was Leanne Rimes fighting the moonlight, but let's have a little dance in it. This is Top Loader with Dancing in the Moonlight.

0: This is an aging rocker, Henry Marsh, with an O-level in kennel hygiene. And you're listening to Westworlds Radio. Don't turn it off.
1: Indeed, don't turn it off. Good advice there, Mr. Henry Marsh of the band Sailor. In case you're thinking, Henry Marsh, don't recognise that name. He was part of the band Sailor. Met Henry probably about a year ago, around about now, actually. Met Henry and his lovely wife, Dee Dee. Dee Dee, who used to be part of Pan's People. There you go. That takes you back, doesn't it? Takes you back. That was Dancing in the Moonlight by Top Loader. All moon tunes in this first hour, but we're 10 minutes off happy hour. There's a lot to fit in happy hour. We could almost kind of like do with starting happy hour early, but I won't. But it's gonna come at you thick and fast in happy hour when we get there. Let's have a bit of recycling news regarding the whole space mission. The rocket's engines previously launched 22 space shuttle missions, so in an effort to reduce costs, NASA has reused as much hardware as possible. Three engines on board the Orange core stage of the SLS are refurbished shuttle engines, and all four engines contain at least one component that flew on the first space shuttle back in 1981. So there we go. So there's a little recycling story there related to the space mission from this past week. I wouldn't be kind of like me if I didn't use the opportunity, if we're doing moon songs, to have a bit of ELO. I am I'm not even a closet fan. I'm a very much out there fan of ELO. This is Electric Light Orchestra and Ticket to the Moon.

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1: You are indeed. Thank you, Holly. Thank you, Holly. Right, shall we have another listen to your quiz for today? Your quiz for today. I've got to try and find it now. I should have set this up. Bear with me, listener. Bear with me. Right, let's have another listen to this week's quiz. And like I say, once you've worked it out, or if you work it out, text in on 07438 938 681, or via the email address happyhour@westwiltsradio.com. It's a kids TV theme. Let me give you a clue. It is related to the kind of like the music that we've covered in the first hour, if that helps you out. But it has been cunningly reversed. See what you think. This is a kids TV theme from the last 50 years that has been reversed. Ach, schlicken alle, ich darf mir das nie naschen. Nur um Topse.

you go. Are you any the wiser? Are you any the wiser? Right, let's have one more moon piece of music, and then to the other side of this, we will have we will start the happy hour. I had the choice, depending on kind of how much time we had left, it was either going to be The Police Walking on the Moon or REM's Man on the Moon, and I hope I've chosen right. This is REM's Man on the Moon. See you on the other side for happy hour.

0: Oh yay! Oh yay! Oh yay! 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
1: REM and Man on the Moon there, and that apparently is the plan. 2028, Artemis 3, The Return. That is the plan, to put a man on the moon again. How exciting, how exciting. Well, what's even more exciting is the fact that we're now in hour two, and we better play what does Carol call this, a medley. It's only been a medley of two songs up till this week, but Carol thought we ought to have Don't Worry Be Happy in there as well. So this is what was previously a medley of two songs, and now a medley of three songs that now includes Don't Worry Be Happy. See you on the other side.

0: Don't bring everybody down like this. Don't worry. It will soon pass, whatever it is. Don't worry, be happy.
1: Well, it's an eclectic mix of music in this week's Happy Hour and in news, but it's all on the happy side, and that's what it's all about. What do we got over in Westbury? We've got a new fortnightly meetup launching in Westbury to give neurodivergent or socially anxious women a welcome community space. We've got a new community wildlife garden being created at Penley Park with work set to begin this month, and more locally. Friend of the show, Paul Curd, on Friday, he sent a mail in. So it was Friday. He'd finished work. The masters was on. He was sat in the pub and he was about to collect a takeaway curry. And in his view, that was four reasons to be happy. So I kind of looked at that. I thought, well, it's Friday. The masters is on. He was in the pub. He was about to collect a takeaway curry. I had various themes that I could have gone with. I went with the golf one. This is Bing Crosby and Straight Down the Middle.
2: Four. Straight down the middle. It went straight down the middle. Then it started.

0: 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Kick off the week with Pete Cole on Monday with all the hits from across the decades. 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And finish the week by joining Jeremy Robertson on Thursday and Friday with great sounds and news of all the gigs happening locally. 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
1: Here on West Wilts Radio. Good morning to you, Tim Quick here for Toast and Tom Fruity. We are in the happy hour. It's Sunday morning. It is Sunday, the April the 12th, and it's currently 9.08. I hope we find you well. So the happy hour is all about happy news, and that was for Paul. That was for Paul, who has been... So he wrote on Friday night when the Masters was about to start. He was waiting in the pub, waiting to pick up a takeaway curry and very much looking forward to the watching the Masters. That was Bing Crosby straight down the middle. You don't hear I would say you don't hear too much kind of like Bing other than White Christmas, probably around Christmas time. But in a short while you're going to hear another Bing Crosby. So you know, like buses, aren't they, Bing Crosby records? So that was for Paul. One of the pieces of good news that kind of I found this week that I was very excited about is that Mother Clanger has turned up. Who's Mother Clanger? Mother Clanger, the older people that are listening will remember the Clangers. Actually, ironically, because of all the moon stuff, they've kind of appeared in various kind of clips on the news over the kind of like the past week, and some of it because of this piece of news. A programme from the 70s, made by the wonderful Oliver Postgate and fans of the radio station or any friends of mine will know that I'm a big fan of Oliver Postgate and all of his work. So he produced a fantastic show called The Clangers back in the 70s, creatures that lived on the moon, The Clangers. But Mother Clanger kind of got stolen many, many years ago, about 50 or so years ago, and a gentleman on his deathbed last week admitted that he'd stolen Mother Clanger, and Mother Clanger has been returned to a museum down in Canterbury in Kent, the Small Films Museum. So Mother Clanger has finally been returned. So let's have a little bit of the Clangers theme tune. It's only 40 odd seconds long, so you're okay, but it will take you back in that 40 seconds.

There we go. The clangers there. The front title music of, or the theme tune, if you like, of the clangers. Took you back to the '70s. Right. We've got Bing Crosby coming back again. This is just to acknowledge the fact that, and hats off to outgoing mayor here, the wonderful Jack Vittles. He's been a great friend to the station, a regular guest here on Talking Tunes. Really great guy. He's got a couple of weeks left of his mayorship. I think he leaves in early May. Like I say, he's been a fantastic mayor, and one of his last duties this past week has been, obviously it's been Easter, and he had to judge the Easter bonnet competition down in Victory Fields. Everyone who kind of, all the kids that entered, I've seen the photos on spotted on Bradford and Avon. It was a good turnout, very good turnout. Easter bonnets, he had to

judge the Easter bonnet competition, and everybody who entered got an egg, which is great. All thanks to the Lions Club. So big thank you to Bradford on Avon Lions Club, and like I say, a personal thank you to Mayor Jack Vittles for all of his work for the last couple of years. And enjoy the rest and enjoy the summer, because he's got a brand new little babby, so he can spend a bit more family time after a very good kind of like couple of years. And in acknowledgement of the Easterness of that, and the Easter bonnet and the Easter eggs, let's have Bing Crosby with the Easter Parade.

0: Okay, that was Easter Bonnet, Easter Parade by Bing Crosby. Twice an outing for Bing Crosby. That's quite incredible, isn't it? Like I say, an eclectic mix you've got today, including the next one coming up. Next one up is from Elaine Reader. Hello, Tim and Carol. I've had a pretty happy week. The sunshine certainly helps. However, the highlight was Tuesday evening when I attended my weekly local Trowbridge Fab Club. That's PHAB, not the Thunderbirds one. For the Easter Disco, the club is for both adults with learning disabilities and able-bodied supporters who come together to share fun and friendship each week. The Easter Disco saw everyone up and dancing in their own unique ways, and then a special visitor arrived, the Easter Bunny, to hand out cream eggs. The joy factor in the room was off the scale. Please can you please play Jive Bunny and the Master Mixers, a rock and roll party mix. I'll be dancing in my kitchen. Right, get your dancing pants out, Elaine. This is for you and all those people who enjoyed dancing there. This is Jive Bunny and a rock and roll party mix.
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0: 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There you go. That was for Elaine, the rock and roll party mix from Jive Bunny there. I hope that had you dancing around in your pyjamas or in your early morning, Sunday morning, in your swinging your pants. Swinging your pants. Let's go with swinging your pants. Right. If so, for the past hour and a bit, our last hour and 25 minutes, we've been running a quiz, all kind of related to the music that we were covering in the first hour, which was all, if you weren't here for the first hour, it was all moon related, so it might well be a moon related theme, a kids TV theme from the last 50 or so years, which has been reversed. Let's have another quick listen.
2: Heart's

There you go. There you go. And that's all you're going to get of that. So before the end of the show, I will play what it was. Hopefully a few of you have got it. 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Right, let's keep the music going. It's a birthday this time. Let's play this one briefly.

And in the first hour, I played a record for her mum, my dear friend Claire, over in Swansea. We played Under the Moon of Love. If you want to go back to that on the kind of like the repeat, we played a bit of Shawaddy Waddy in the first hour for my friend Claire, and it was her daughter Caitlin's 25th birthday this past week. So happy birthday, lovely Caitlin! 25, all your life ahead of you. And Caitlin has chosen. This shows the eclectic music mix of this show. What we have, the last three pieces of music have been. Bing Crosby, the Clangers, Bing Crosby and Jive Bunny and the Master Mixers. And Caitlin has chosen a group called New Politics. And this is from their Bad Girl in Harlem. Like I say, we've taken quite a turn. So from the Bad Girl in Harlem album, this is Harlem by New Politics for Caitlin. Happy birthday, my love.

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1: You are. That came to a sudden end, didn't it? Thank you, Dee Dee, there, for saying you are indeed listening to Westworld's Radio. That was Harlem by a group called New Politics from their Bad Girl in Harlem. That was for Caitlin's 25th birthday over there in Swansea. See, we've got, it's not just local listeners. We've got listeners from far afield, almost 90-odd miles away, over in the land of Swansea. Somebody who's returned, who is a regular listener, my friend Emily. She's had, either three, might have even been 4 days over in Ibiza, which I'm going to pronounce it properly as Ibiza, unlike the Wenger boys coming up. Now, Emily, in the knowledge that Carol wasn't going to be here, Emily did consider coming in and being Carol for the day, but she was flying back into Bristol Airport after 4 days in Ibiza. And she was flying in at about 2 o'clock this morning and thought better of it. And I think it was probably a wise move. Let's take her back to Ibiza. If you are listening, my love, enjoy that lie-in. I'm hoping you're ensconced in bed now, possibly with a piece of toast. Enjoying snuggles with your little doggy. This is the Wenger boys. And like I said, I'm going to pronounce it properly as Ibiza, but they get it wrong. They go with Ibiza. And to be honest, it sounds like to me that they're saying, hey, we're going to eat pizza, but you know, who am I to correct the Wenger boys? This is for you, Em. This is the Wenger boys, and we're going to Ibiza.
2: Hello, party people. This is Captain Kim speaking. Welcome aboard Wenger Airways. After takeoff, we'll pump up the sound system because we're going.

0: Oh yay! Oh yay! Oh yay! 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
1: There you go, Em. I'm unfortunately, the Wenger boys were off to Ibiza and you've just come back. Oh, Ibiza. Hang on. I've got to pronounce it properly, not the way they pronounce it. But I hope I can see from the pictures you've had a wild old a crazy time over there. But enjoy the lie-in. It's back to work tomorrow, I think, probably. Oh, dear. Right, another Emily now. So my daughter's friend, but best friend, I would say, best friend Emily. Two things with two reasons to be happy for Emily. Perhaps the lesser one is that she's found her lost shoes. I think she was checking around. You will find if you've got kind of like daughters. I'm sure it doesn't happen with kind of like boys, but with daughters, they all swap shoes. They all swap clothes. Clothes end up in different people's houses and whatever. And obviously, they, as a net result, they tend to lose them. And Emily had lost some shoes, and I think they were school shoes, so it was all getting a bit worrying. But she has found her lost shoes, so that's one piece of good news for her. The other, perhaps more important piece of good news, is that she's passed her theory driving test this past week with a magnificent 49 out of 50. That's pretty good. That's pretty darn good, isn't it? 49 out of 50. Congratulations to dear old Emily. And an appropriate song, I think, is probably Madness and Driving in My Car. This is for you, Em.

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1: 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Right. If Carol was here, Carol would be sort of saying, what's made you happy, Tim, this week? Well, one of the things that's made me happy is something I'm getting to do this coming Saturday at 10 o'clock in the morning. I reached out because a gentleman called Doug Naylor is coming to do a talk next Saturday afternoon over in Trowbridge Library. And I pinged him and sort of said, can I grab you in the morning, so to speak? And perhaps have an hour with you for an interview. And he said absolutely yes. He was very easily bought with a kind of like the price of a cup of tea. So who is Doug Naylor? Who is Doug Naylor? Doug Naylor is one half of the writing team of Red Dwarf. Unfortunately, the other half, Rob Grant, is no longer with us. We lost him a couple of years ago. But Doug Naylor, I'm pleased to say, still is. And like I say, he's coming to do a talk at in Trowbridge Library next Saturday afternoon, and we've grabbed him for the morning. So 10 o'clock next Saturday morning, he's going to be in the studio, and I get to spend an hour with him to learn all about Red Dwarf, his life. He's written over time. Him and Rob wrote 74 episodes of Red Dwarf, and what I failed to kind of remember was the fact that he was a significant part of the writing team of Spitting Image as well. So that's what makes me excited, is the fact that I get to kind of meet lots of kind of childhood heroes. So next Saturday I get to meet Doug Naylor, and the team here, the presenting team here, have sent me loads of kind of questions because they're all a bit geeky as well. It goes with the territory of being a radio presenter. But let's have 50 seconds of the Red Dwarf theme, shall we?

whether you like Red Dwarf or not. It's a cracking theme tune, isn't it? Cracking theme tune. Red Dwarf, so that's Doug Naylor next Saturday morning at 10 o'clock with my good self for an hour. He's going to pick some tunes as well. So lots of chat about Red Dwarf, Spitting Image, his life generally. He's very excited about coming back to Bradford-on-Avon. You know, one interesting fact about him is the fact that he got married here. He's celebrating his 20-year anniversary. Because he got married here in Bradford-on-Avon 20-odd years ago. So there we go. Little local knowledge there about Doug Naylor. So that's next Saturday. Right, let's get back to the music proper. For Mary and Kevin from Staverton, who are celebrating their 49th wedding anniversary, this last Thursday, this couple of days ago, celebrated their 49th wedding anniversary. They had a trip to the Bishop's Palace down in Wells. So that's nice. I think the weather was okay on Thursday, a little bit cold, but I think it was okay. Lovely. And I love a bit of Wells. For those people that aren't familiar with Wells, if they've seen the film Hot Fuzz, that was all filmed in Wells. So love a bit of Wells and love a bit of watching Hot Fuzz. If it's ever on late at night, it's gonna when I'm channel flicking, it's always going to be a guaranteed watch. So this is for Mary and Kevin from Staverton. Happy 49th anniversary, the big one next year. What you're going to do to celebrate? But for the moment, this is your special song. Apparently, this is Heat Waves, Always and Forever.

There you go. That was from Mary and Kevin from Staverton, celebrating 49 years together. That's lovely, isn't it? That's lovely. Congratulations to them both. Did you know that Malmesbury has been named the best place to live in the Southwest? There we go. Because of its lively high street and its community events. And what it says here is because of its buzzing atmosphere. Now, anybody that knows me, I only need something like that to be an excuse to play something like this. This is Russ Abbott and Oh What an Atmosphere.

What a tune. Russ Abbott and Atmosphere. Love a party with a lovely atmosphere. And that's Malmesbury, apparently. Their buzzing atmosphere has got them the award for best place to live in the Southwest. Right, we've just got to finish off a little bit of housekeeping here, haven't we? The quiz that we've been running this week, so a cunningly reversed theme tune. Let's have a little listen to it. Did you get it? Did you get it? Right, let's keep that kind of going there. Hang on, can I push it forward? Don't think I can. Here we go. Right, this is what it was.

There we go. That's what it was. It was Button Moon. It was Button Moon. It was all. It was all related. It was all related to the first bit when they all the moon stuff. There's been lots of moon stuff happening this week. With Artemis 2 trip to the moon. Trip to the moon. Well, thank you for joining me this week. Carol's back next week. Hopefully, hopefully she's returned from her holidays. One of the exciting things that we've got happening this week is that we go DAB. This radio station, West Wilts Radio, goes DAB this coming Thursday. So that's exciting. And the sun has been out, hasn't it? The sun's been out. The sun's out a little bit today, but it was lovely and warm in the week. So we're going to finish off with a rather fantastic piece of music has been cunningly kind of woven together by my good self. We had it a couple of weeks ago. My radio colleague, Martin, his granddaughter, Matty, he videoed her kind of like just walking in the sun, just loving the sun, and it was just a beautiful kind of like moment, beautiful 30 seconds of her just enjoying the sun, which has been woven together with Boney M, with their song Sunny. So I'm going to finish off with that because it's still just a joy to listen to that. So have yourself a cracking week, be good to each other, stay happy, and like I say, we'll be back same time, same place next week. Thank you for joining me. Ta-da.

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1: Energy bills will be back on the rise in July, with Ofgem announcing their price cap will increase by 13%. Holly Hughes has the details.
2: The updated price cap represents an £18 a month increase in bills for the typical dual-fuel household, with households seeing a rise of 24% on their gas bills and 5% on electricity. Energy Secretary Ed Miliband says it's a result of a war we did not choose, but understands it will be unwelcome news for a number of households.
1: Tributes are being paid to a much-loved 13-year-old who died after getting into difficulty in the water in Halifax. Rees Puttock's local rugby club say they have no words for such a tragedy. Firefighters continue to tackle a blaze at a Jewish supermarket in Golders Green. Crews were called to the scene just before 7 a.m. this morning, but it's not yet known what caused the fire. And there could be people living and working on the moon within 6 years. It's after NASA's landmark Artemis 2 mission, paving the way for the next stage of space travel. From Radio News Hub, I'm Frankie Hersine.
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1: Well, hello, good afternoon and welcome. You'll have noticed there I've made my first technical cock-up of the day. Let's see how I go. My name's Andrew Keat, this is BRA Matters, and today my partner in crime is Miss S.M. Gruning.
2: Hi. Gruning? Oh, my word.
1: Gruning. Hello, Sue.
2: You're on holiday mode.
1: I am.
2: You've lost it.
1: All kinds of chaos could ensue in the next 2 hours. Well, this is BOA Matters, and today we've got our usual mix of what's on information, news about the town, and a few silly bits and a bit chatting about records. So I would be lying if I didn't admit to being a little bit D-Mob happy today. Actually, this is my last show, indeed your last show, for a few weeks because I'm going to Spain on a train.
2: On
1: three trains and a bus.
2: Ooh.
1: No, two trains and a bus. Train from Bilbao to Madrid, train from Madrid to Granada, and then a bus from Granada to Malaga.
2: Lovely.
1: And then a flight home.
2: Oh, that. Tapas you
1: can
2: get.
1: There'll be a lot of tapas. Bilbao, there'll be a lot of pinchos. Those little sticks. There'll be a lot of that. And I don't think you don't have to eat meals in Bilbao. You can just graze.
2: Ooh.
1: You can just go from bar and snack to bar and snack to bar and snack.
2: Yeah, one of those little lagers.
1: Yeah.
2: Those little ones.
1: Yeah, so our aim, a nice glass of Rioja. So our aim, I think, is to basically spend 3 days without actually eating a meal.
2: Ooh.
1: And there's the Guggenheim in Bilbao, which is supposed to be spectacular. And then it's Madrid. And then in Granada, it's the Alhambra.
2: Mm-hmm.
1: Amazing how they've named it after a northern picture house, isn't it?
2: Alhambra.
1: And then we've got a week on a beach or in a resort kind of beach type place in Malaga. So it's going to be very nice.
2: It will be. Happy holidays.
1: It's very warm. And the good news is we've got a washing machine in our apartment. In Malaga, so we don't have to take so much that we'll be able to wash our pants on the way.
2: Good.
1: It's always important to have a washing machine sort of 8 days in or 9 days into a 17-day holiday. So.
2: Are you going to have a balcony that you can hang them over as well?
1: Maybe there's a tumble dryer.
2: Oh,
1: I mean, perhaps like, you can't have a little tumble dryer. Can you have a portable tumble dryer you take with you?
2: I don't think so, no.
1: I don't think that works.
2: You could swing them around. That might work.
1: Yeah. In a few places we've been in, you know, Spanish places often have a little courtyard.
2: Yes.
1: So there's often a sun-trapped courtyard in the middle of an apartment.
2: Mm, yes.
1: And that's a good place for drying your pants.
2: Perfect.
1: But obviously, they don't dry soft. They end up being a bit hard.
2: Yeah, a bit crusty. Yeah.
1: Even if they're dry.
2: Stick them on the balcony.
1: Well, we'll see.
2: What do I say?
1: We'll see. very good. So what have you been doing since the last time I saw you? You've been eating something nice, haven't you?
2: Well, do you know, we had a very nice bit of food in Il Fueme.
1: Ah.
2: Well, not in, sat outside.
1: Okay.
2: In the perfect place
1: last
2: on the corner.
1: Last time I went there, the food wasn't great.
2: It was perfectly fine.
1: All right.
2: It was good for what we wanted. We wanted a quick meal, in, out. We were back home by 9 in pyjamas. It was perfect.
1: And what did you eat? Pizza?
2: No. I'm not, no, because I know where I go for pizza now.
1: Because it's not wood fired.
2: Yeah.
1: All right.
2: So I don't need that. I had a chicken Caesar salad.
1: Ooh.
2: And French fries.
1: Do you know what? That is one of my go-to meals. Even when I go to a Cote or a French restaurant in England, I'll still have a Caesar salad and fries.
2: It was lovely. It was perfect. Yep. Absolutely perfect.
1: Do they still do the big fish platter?
2: I didn't look.
1: It was like a starter, and it was like white bait and mussel. That was nice.
2: I think they do.
1: The last time we went there, the food we had, I think it was Sunday lunch actually, and it was there was too much cabbage, and it was just sort of the gravy was a bit out of packet, you know.
2: Yeah. For sitting outside by the river, saw the swan. Weather was good enough at the time for the evening. Sat outside, lovely backdrop, nice bit of food, home by 9, perfect.
1: Well, your husband now has his own seat there, doesn't he?
2: We were at his table.
1: Right in the corner where you can look down the river.
2: Yeah.
1: Yeah, he has his own table. The usual, please. He has his own table.
2: Yeah.
1: And and he'll fight people off it if they're sitting there.
2: I'm expecting them to shout out Norm or something as he walks along soon. But yeah, he could be there as I speak for all I know.
1: Having a beer.
2: Yeah, in the wind.
1: Yeah.
2: In the wind.
1: Very windy
2: hail.
1: Today. I've got a bloke decorating the outside of my house and he, at lunchtime, he knocked on the door and said, "It's too windy. I don't want to be up a ladder during this."
2: Fair enough. I thought,
1: "No, mate. I'm very happy for you to knock off early and not be," because I was watching the trees go like this.

0: venue or
1: it's there's a restaurant. I mean, there's more than one restaurant in Swindon, but it's above that, and it's like it's almost like it is a room. I'm trying to think of what it's like.
0: It's a function room.
1: Like an apartment type thing above. It was like a kitchenette and a pool table and sofas and
0: so
1: long
0: not
1: tables.
0: Not a traditional
1: and
0: function
1: things.
0: Room.
1: No, it was perfect though. And then he plays in a band and he set up his band and he plays some
0: and
1: of
0: And how
1: songs.
0: Many people are in this apartment?
1: There were about 40, I think.
0: Nice.
1: 40.
0: Okay.
1: Yeah, so it was a bit different.
0: Do you want to know an interesting fact about Swindon?
1: Always.
0: Britain's leading 90s rock band was named after the swimming pool there.
1: Well, I had this... not argument. I didn't argue. But there was a lady from further afield. And I said, she said, what was it like growing up in Swindon? And I said...
0: you said I was mad for it.
1: I said it was like growing up anywhere, really, you know?
0: Yeah.
1: I said, obviously, we're famous for the Oasis. And she said, no, don't get that. I said, well, you know, is the Oasis. It's what Oasis named themselves after. Yeah. She was having none of it. None of it.
0: She didn't believe you?
1: She didn't believe me. No.
0: Well, I read it on Wikipedia.
1: Yeah,
0: so
1: it must be true.
0: It must be true,
1: mustn't
0: it?
1: Must be true. So have you packed all your bags anyway? You've got all your bags packed, ready?
0: I'm not going until Tuesday.
1: Come on.
0: I have got suntan cream.
1: Oh, good.
0: Because we always forget that. So we bought it there. And it's always cost a fortune if you buy it abroad.
1: After
0: and
1: sun.
0: And I've got all that, yeah. And I've got one of those preloaded cards with euros on it.
1: Oh.
0: So don't have to pay those fees you have to pay with your bank every time you use your credit card.
1: That's organised.
0: So that is quite organised.
1: Yeah.
0: Hopefully everything where we're staying is booked and paid for, because if we turn up somewhere, because we're on the road quite a lot. We're staying in four different places.
1: Okay.
0: 3 days, 3 days, 3 days, 8 days.
1: Yeah.
0: So we're kind of on the road, you know. And
1: you're backpackers, essentially.
0: The only thing that I'm a bit trepidatious about. Listen to me,
1: that's
0: trepidatious.
1: A good word. Yeah.
0: Is our first train from Bilbao to Madrid is at 6:50 in the morning, and I can just see us missing it.
1: You won't.
0: And the next one isn't until like 3 o'clock, which means you don't get to Madrid until like 10 o'clock, and that won't really be.
1: You can.
0: Very ideal.
1: But you can do it.
0: I think we can.
1: You said you get up early, so 6:50 is middle of the morning.
0: That's true. But if we had a skimful the night before and last night in Bilbao, who can tell what will happen?
1: Oh, that's exciting.
0: Well, very good. We're off and running.
1: Yeah.
0: And we're off and running on the last show before my holiday. And I thought we'd play a record by U2, and it's this one.

0: Well, that's a fairly rambunctious way to get the show started, isn't it?
1: Oh, that's another good word.
0: Where do you stand on YouTube? Rambunctious? Trepidatious? Yeah. Oh, it looks like I've swallowed a Scrabble. Where do you stand on YouTube?
1: I like YouTube. I like YouTube. They went a bit kind of, you know, full of themselves.
0: Yes.
1: A bit sort of messiah complex for a while. But other than that, if you ignore that, push that to one side.
0: They made an album in 1997 or 98 called Pop that was truly rubbish.
1: We went to the tour of that.
0: Oh, right. Yeah. Mirables and...
1: Yeah. Yeah, it was good because they played all of their stuff.
0: I'm a big fan of their early stuff. I had the first three albums.
1: I saw them
0: long before that.
1: Joshua Tree.
0: Long before that.
1: Ooh.
0: That was when they became huge. But the first three albums, well, the third one was called War, second one was called October, and the fourth one was called Boy.
1: That's right.
0: And I saw them in a pub in Coventry called the General Wolf, in a pub with about 50 people, and it was like 1980, it would have been.
1: Good.
0: And you could see something. You could just see... They were just like a kind of quiet post-punk indie, you know, angular. A bit like XTC, a bit kind of, you know.
1: Yeah.
0: They hadn't developed the kind of anthemic thing that they got to. But you could tell. And I think when you see somebody early in their career that then goes on to be huge...
1: I think
0: you could just tell.
1: You can tell they're going to be good. And they were. And they have been.
0: Yes. And they're still going.
1: They're still going.
0: And they do those huge shows, don't they? And,
1: oh, they're massive. I've been to a few of their big ones.
0: I've been to a couple, but not never. They've never been as good as they were at the General Wolf in Coventry in 1980.
1: Well, if you were there... You were there, yeah.
0: So, given the fact that they're Irish, and there's a whole thing called Celtic rock.
1: Oh, yeah, okay.
0: Irish bands, Welsh bands, and Scottish bands.
1: Mm.
0: Would you like to play Celtic rock bingo?
1: Oh, gosh.
0: So I will give you the name of an Irish, a Welsh, or a Scottish band.
1: Yeah.
0: And you have to tell me if they're Irish, Welsh, or Scottish.
1: Okay.
0: Now, you could say Irish, Welsh, or Scottish.
1: Oh, no.
0: Or you could say Dublin, Cardiff, Edinburgh.
1: Yeah.
0: But I would like you to say, for Irish, hello there. I would like for Welsh you to say, yucky da. And for Scottish to say, okay. Now, I'm aware those could be somewhat stereotypical things, but do you think you're up for that? Do you think you can do that?
1: Can I swap one?
0: Okay.
1: Can I say to be sure?
0: To be sure, yeah.
1: Yeah.
0: Yeah.
1: Yeah, that rolls off the tongue better.
0: To be sure.
1: To be sure.
0: So Irish to be sure, Welsh yucky da, and Scottish okay.
1: Okay.
0: Okay.
1: I'm
0: backing you to get all of these right.
1: Oh. Okay.
0: So should we start off with the cause?
1: Oh, the beautiful cause, to be sure.
0: Very good. Shaking Stevens.
1: Yaki Da.
0: And Simple Minds.
1: Hi.
0: Very good. The Proclaimers.
1: Hi.
0: Tom Jones.
1: Yaki Da.
0: Sinead O'Connor.
1: To be sure.
0: The Super Furry Animals.
1: Yaki Da.
0: Goldie Looking Chain.
1: Yaki Da.
0: Catatonia.
1: Yaki Da.
0: Orange Juice.
1: Ooh, now then. This is a gamble. Hi.
0: Very good.
1: Oh.
0: The Proclaimers.
1: Hi.
0: Boomtown Rats.
1: To be sure. I don't know what that was.
0: Thin Lizzy.
1: Thin Lizzy. To be sure.
0: Manic Street Peaches. Peaches.
1: And them. Yaki Da.
0: Big Country.
1: Hi.
0: Very good. Very good.
1: I'm doing all right here.
0: You're doing very well. I don't think you've got one wrong yet, have you?
1: No, I don't think I have.
0: The Alarm.
1: Ooh, now then. Hi.
0: No.
1: To be sure.
0: Yaki Da.
1: Yaki Da. Cripes.
0: That's the first one you got wrong.
1: Yeah, really wrong.
0: Van Morrison.
1: Van Morrison is obviously To Be Sure.
0: Yeah.
1: Yeah.
0: The Pogues.
1: Hi.
0: And we'll do one last one. Belle and Sebastian.
1: Oh, hi.
0: Very good.
1: Is it? Yeah.
0: I thought the one I got confused about was the Waterboys.
1: Ooh. To be sure.
0: Now, I spent my whole life thinking they were To Be Sure, but they're actually okay.
1: Okay.
0: I've always thought they're Irish, but they're actually okay.
1: Oh, to be sure.
0: Well, I think you only got one wrong there.
1: I did. did. I'm happy about
0: what
1: that.
0: What would you have said if I'd said Fontaine's DC?
1: Oh, well, I definitely would have said Och Eye to that.
0: Well, that's you're wrong there, to be sure. They're from Dublin. Oh, very good.
1: To be very unsure.
0: Well, I think you've done all right.
1: I did okay.
0: I think you've only got one or two wrong, so
1: thank you.
0: That's pretty good.
1: I'm happy with that.
0: Very good. Well, moving right. Oh, I haven't got myself ready yet for the
1: haven't
0: next
1: you?
0: One. No.
1: Manic, my favourite Welsh band.
0: Manic
1: by
0: Street
1: the way.
0: Preachers.
1: Yeah.
0: Name three songs.
1: You Love Us.
0: That they did.
1: You Love Us. That's a great song. Motorcycle Emptiness and Repeat After Me.
0: Oh, you do know them. You do know them.
1: Again, I saw them quite early, like you and your U2s.
0: Yes.
1: I saw them quite early at Reading Festival. Not Festival, Reading University.
0: Okay.
1: And again, a little venue.
0: Yeah.
1: Student Union, and you could tell these are a bit good.
0: There's always a pleasure about seeing a band early in their life and then becoming big, because it makes you feel like you're cool and in the know.
1: Yeah, smug, basically.
0: More than all those other people who came later.
1: Music smugness.
0: Well, I played Angel of Harlem, because Bono is 66 this week. I thought he'd be older than that, but he's 66.
1: That's just a
0: youthful 66.
1: He's young, 66.
0: I like him, but he does go on a bit. I listened to his audiobook, like his life story, which he reads, and the first 10 hours are absolutely brilliant. Him kind of getting the band together and his life and his childhood and fascinating. But then the second 10 hours is a bit, and I told Nelson Mandela, and I said to Bill Clinton, you're going to have to solve hunger in Africa. Mm. And I said to the Pope, you know, it all gets a bit name droppy.
1: Yeah, yeah.
0: But I like him, and he still makes good records. Well, very good. So the second record on the show, because he is 77, this is Billy Joel and We Didn't Start the Fire.

0: Billy Joel, the Piano Man, is 77. And I've got the lyrics here, and a lot of them don't mean a lot to English people. So Roy Cohn, I know who Roy Cohn is.
1: Nope.
0: He was a lawyer in the 70s who taught Donald Trump how to be a git.
1: Oh,
0: we know who Eisenhower is, and we know who Brando, the King and I, and the Catcher in the Rye. But there's you probably don't know who, you probably don't know who Walter Winchell is.
1: Walter Winchell?
0: Yeah, he was a famous columnist.
1: Nope.
0: On, I think, the LA Times or the New York Times.
1: Nope.
0: Joe DiMaggio, obviously a baseball player.
1: Mm-hmm.
0: David Crockett, Peter Pan, Elvis Presley, Disneyland, Bardo, Budapest, Alabama, Christ, there's like a lot of names here you will recognise. Sputlik, Zhu Enlai.
1: Zhu Enlai.
0: Zhu Enlai was something to do with Chinese politics. He was something to do with Chairman Mao.
1: Okay.
0: Sputnik, Zhu Enlai, Bridge on the River Kwai.
1: Aye, rhymes, see, that's useful.
0: It is rhyme. It does rhyme, but there's quite a few in here that that don't actually translate, really. Well, again, he's an American artist singing an American song, so JFK, Blown Away, what else do I have to say?
1: Nothing.
0: But so I like Billy Joel, but I did wonder what the record would sound like if he lived in Bradford-on-Avon. Not in New York.
1: Have you been doing some work?
0: I have been doing some work. So I can't sing. I wish I could sing it, because I can't sing it. But
1: you could try.
0: This is my. I'm not going to sing. I'm just going to speak it, but try and get it in the meter.
1: Yes, yes.
0: As we poets call it. So,
1: yeah.
0: Would you like to hear? We Didn't Start the Fire. If Billy Joel had grown up in Bradford-on-Avon,
1: do you know more than anything?
0: I don't know if I can do this, but I'll have a go. Tithe Barn and Merkins Farm, Bradford Town has all the charm. Packhorse Bridge and a morning rain, Trowbridge Train and back again. Kennet and Avon, my tranquil haven, Wiltshire Hills and Greenman Fair, tea rooms and tourists everywhere. To Mary Torrin in all its glory, the swan still in the bin, stagger up to the stumble in. 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Bradford and Avon holding fast, living present and breathing past. Kings and Cloth and Georgian Spires, we didn't start the fire. When we're all gone, it'll keep on burning. Deerham Park and Old Lay Cock, sounds at the ground, gonna rock. Stumbles, echoes, cobbled street, new butchers got great meat. Canal locks on a summer night, wood-fired pizza in Timbrell's yard. What a disaster if we get barred. Bradford and Avon, timeless flame, every season still the same. Ancient walls, Holy Trinity Choir, we didn't start the fire. When the night is falling, you can hear the whole town calling. There we are.
1: That's excellent.
0: There we are. That's my attempt to Billy Joel.
1: That needs recording.
0: Well,
1: that needs recording somewhere.
0: Yeah, it has been, but I can't sing it. But if I could sing it,
1: I know someone who could.
0: It would be quite good. Well, perhaps I'll give it to him and see if he can sing it.
1: Yeah.
0: So who else had a birthday this week? Well, I'll tell you, a couple of people died.
1: Oh.
0: It's the anniversary of death. Bob Marley died.
1: Bring the mood down.
0: Yeah, Bob Marley died in 11th of May 1981. Mm. He's only 36.
1: Yeah.
0: And Frank Sinatra died, aged 82, on the 14th of May.
1: Oh.
0: Tomorrow, in 1998.
1: 98. Not great.
0: Alan Bennett, the poet, the kind of the writer and the satirist. He's 92.
1: Yeah. 92?
0: Still going. Linda Evangelista.
1: Oh, yeah.
0: Supermodel.
1: That was another one on the wall.
0: She was she's 61.
1: Okay.
0: Can you name any other supermodels from that era?
1: The one that we mentioned last week.
0: Did we?
1: Yeah.
0: You're missing the brilliant piece of writing that's gone on here in constructing the show. Billy Joel, supermodels, Uptown Girl. Christy Brinkley.
1: Christy Brinkley.
0: Yes.
1: She was on the wall as well.
0: On the wall?
1: Yeah.
0: What
1: Paul's,
0: do you mean
1: my other half's wall when he was growing up.
0: All right.
1: And indeed at university.
0: All right.
1: There were a lot of supermodels on his wall.
0: Oh, really?
1: Yeah.
0: Who else was on the wall apart from Lynchland? Cheryl Tiggs.
1: Am I sharing too much? When I first visited him in his home.
0: He didn't have the good grace to take all the ladies down.
1: He couldn't. It was the whole wall.
0: Oh, right.
1: Full of
0: lady pictures. Okay.
1: Yeah. Not rude.
0: Beautiful.
1: But just beautiful ladies.
0: Okay.
1: You know, lady out of Eternal Flame, that song.
0: Oh, Susanna Hoffs.
1: The Bangles, yeah.
0: Susanna Hoffs.
1: Yeah, all of them were up there.
0: Okay, Linda Ronstadt.
1: I don't remember her, but
0: okay.
1: She could have been there.
0: Yes.
1: Yeah. Anyway,
0: right.
1: But Linda Evangelista, she was certainly there.
0: When did this wall of pulchritude...
1: Filth.
0: Pulchritude. Yeah, there's another word there.
1: Steady now. Come
0: there's
1: on
0: another
1: now.
0: Word. When did this wall of pulchritude get taken down?
1: Well, it did get taken down.
0: What prompted? When you moved, or when you redecorated,
1: when we moved? Yeah, probably when he left the house and sacrificed his bedroom.
0: Was this his student house, or this was?
1: This was his house at home, his home house.
0: Oh, in Liverpool,
1: In Liverpool.
0: His childhood house.
1: Childhood house. Yeah, yeah. He didn't have it.
0: Well, it could still be there.
1: No, it's definitely not still there, because once he moved out, it was a guest room.
0: Okay, all right. Well, you don't want that in a guest room, do you?
1: No. Well, I imagine certain people would, because there was something for everyone there. Let's be honest.
0: Jeremy Paxman is 76. Where do you stand on Jeremy Paxman?
1: I have no real
0: clever bloke
1: interest.
0: Or smart ass.
1: Bit of both, I think.
0: Yeah. Stevie Wonder. Little Stevie Wonder is 76.
1: Yeah.
0: I'd have thought he'd be older than that.
1: Yeah,
0: I think he had his first hit record when he was like 10 years old. So he's been doing it a long, long time.
1: Superstition.
0: Yeah. Eric Burdon, 85. Graham Goldman. Do you know who Graham Goldman is?
1: Graham Goldman. I feel like I should know, and I don't.
0: He was one of the 10cc.
1: Right,
0: He wrote a lot of those songs.
1: Okay.
0: Sabrina Carpenter. She's a young thing who's been streamed a gazillion times.
1: I'm aware of her.
0: I don't really know.
1: I couldn't tell you a song.
0: Al Murray, 58.
1: Oh, the pub landlord.
0: Do you like the pub landlord?
1: No.
0: Because it's a bit racist.
1: It's a little bit of everything, really, isn't it? A sexist, racist. But no, it never made me laugh particularly.
0: No.
1: I'm not saying that he's himself unfunny. I've seen him on other things and he's okay.
0: Yeah.
1: But yeah. Anyway, that's just my opinion.
0: Okay.
1: You're free to have your own.
0: Okay. Well, very good. Well, we should play a record to give our mouths a bit of a rest. This is a record that we talked about at some length last week.
1: Ooh.
0: And I'd never heard it before, but here it is.

0: Well, I can't really let that go on a minute longer or a second longer. It's so bad. It's Racy and the original version of the song that became... It makes Tony Basil's version of Kitty like an all-time great, doesn't it, if you compare it to that?
1: Well, exactly.
0: Western Supermare's Racy with their version, with their song Kitty.
1: Hey, Kitty.
0: And if you didn't hear last week's show, or if you don't care, then I'll sound like I'm proper mad for doing that, because why would I play that record apart from the fact that we played Mickey as the Guilty Pleasure last week?
1: Yes. There's always a reason.
0: There's always a reason.
1: Yeah.
0: There's always a reason.
1: It all comes back.
0: It's all been written.
1: Yeah.
0: It's all been created and crafted.
1: Yeah. By experts.
0: By experts for the listener's pleasure. Mm. Very good. I've got a listener in California to my 80s show.
1: Oh.
0: I got an email from a bloke I used to know, and I'd mentioned that I do this community radio, and he'd found it.
1: Oh.
0: And he listened to one of my 80s shows in California.
1: Would he like to be listening now?
0: Well, I don't know.
1: Hello.
0: I don't know. David Greenspan.
1: Hello, David.
0: If you're listening now, if you're following my career on community radio and you're listening to this...
1: Here he is. He uses big words.
0: So he's in California, so it was quite early in the morning. It's breakfast time. So maybe you're listening to this as a breakfast show.
1: Yeah.
0: Maybe he is.
1: Good morning.
0: Well, if you are... Good morning to you, Mr. Yeah. David Greenspan. Fine fellow that you are. very good. Well, it's time for us to talk about Bradford things now. That's what we do at this time of the show. Well, the swan's still on her eggs, apparently. They haven't hatched yet, or they hadn't hatched the last time I looked yesterday.
1: No.
0: Could happen at any time.
1: Any time.
0: They've already... We know they're already later than previous years. Mm. So everybody would be keeping their eye on it.
1: She was having a good sort of rummage. She looked uncomfortable the other day. She was rummaging around and fiddling
0: That's
1: about.
0: That's often what happens, I think, in the last stages of pregnancy.
1: Is it? Yeah. She looked uncomfortable. She was actually enough.
0: She'd wandered down to the water and was having a drink at the thing, and the eggs were there
1: on their own,
0: open. I think there were 8 or 9.
1: Gosh,
0: quite a lot.
1: Ooh, that's going to be a lot.
0: That's a big family.
1: Yeah.
0: She'll definitely be glad that the 2-egg child benefit cap has been lifted now, because she's on for a winner there.
1: Yeah, also be glad that they changed the boat, the duck race as well.
0: Yes,
1: because that could have been a nightmare, couldn't it?
0: Well, that, if she's over, and that's now Bank Holiday Monday, isn't it? That's the end of May.
1: Yeah, she's
0: so it's not so long away. Well, it's about a couple of weeks away.
1: Yeah.
0: So what if she's overdue?
1: Oh, I'll keep you updated.
0: Okay. Yeah. I'll be in Spain, but you can keep me updated.
1: Yeah. Yeah.
0: Not only am I going to miss the duck race, I'm going to miss the final day of the Premiership as well.
1: Oh, dear.
0: Could be good.
1: It could be.
0: So there's a jobs fair at the Trowbridge Civic Centre tomorrow.
1: Yes, tomorrow. 10:30 till 2 p.m. Lots and lots of people there to sort of suck you into their into their businesses. Yeah. That's all I've got to say about that, really.
0: I do feel sorry for young people these days with the AI stalking their potential career options. You know, people are going to need a job, and a lot of those jobs are disappearing, aren't they? So,
1: yeah. Oh, that's true.
0: I've got a mate of mine who's an extremely wealthy lawyer, partner in a massive big West, London firm, and he said that it's gutting them. They used to make all their money out of lawyers that they used to basically pay 50 grand a year to, but charge out for 100 grand a year.
1: Yeah.
0: And a lot of that work has just been done by reviewing documents and due diligence.
1: Of course.
0: So the thing they used to do by quite, people in their late 20s, but getting good money, that work's just being done by AI now.
1: Paralegal work.
0: And all of those people who would be training to be top lawyers of tomorrow, they're just being swept away now. So there might be a shortage of top lawyers in 20 years' time because they're not training now.
1: You just don't think of those.
0: Or that could be a good thing.
1: Those professions being hit as well, do you?
0: There's an old joke, isn't there? What do you call 20 lawyers at the bottom of the sea?
1: Go on.
0: A bloody good start. you can insert a lot.
1: Yeah, you can insert.
0: You can
1: quite
0: traffic
1: a few
0: wardens, or
1: there.
0: You know.
1: Yeah, yeah.
0: Well, it is a job that's open and available. The Brownies need a new leader.
1: Yes. Now, yeah, they do. If you enjoy working with children and are able to and are allowed to, and you want to help your local community, then you could be a Brownie leader.
0: Okay.
1: With Girl Guiding UK, you don't need previous experience. Full training given. It's volunteering, obviously.
0: Yeah.
1: You can share the role with others. As well.
0: Is this still called Arcala?
1: I don't think
0: that's what Brownie leaders were called in my day.
1: Yeah, I
0: they're all called something
1: that.
0: Out of the Jungle Book.
1: Mm, I don't think they do that anymore.
0: Okay.
1: No. It's you sort of help girls age 7 to 10 grow in confidence, grow their skills and friendships as well. It looks good on your CV as well if you've done it. Just to give something back. Based locally, you can go along and join their brownie team.
0: Well, we need people to run things. Both my kids did that. My son did Scouts. And he wasn't very collegiate in those days, but he joined this scout group, which was mainly about setting fire to things. Teenage boys setting fire to things. And he went on a couple of camps, which were, it sounded like they were kind of brutal kind of route marches, you know. He came back from one of them like his head had been boiled. And I think he just spent so much time near a fire that his skin had all gone red.
1: Oh, no.
0: And, of course, they spent most of the time throwing aerosol cans onto the fire to see what explodes. So it certainly made a man of him, so to speak. And my daughter did Girl Guides, and she absolutely loved it. So I'm a massive fan of what those things do to young people. And so we need people to run them.
1: We do. They meet at the in Church Street. It's the First BOA Brownies, that they are called, and you can email them at first with a one BOA Brownies at gmail.com to get involved.
0: All right.
1: They usually meet on a Thursday during term time, 6 till 7:30. So yeah.
0: Well, I hope somebody comes forward. We've got a big event in town on the Monday the 25th of May.
1: Ooh, what's
0: the
1: that?
0: BOA now? Lions Bank Holiday Giant Car Boot Sale and Family Fun Day.
1: That's usually huge.
0: It's one of the big events in the calendar. So it's not for a couple of weeks, but that's Monday the 25th of May, so mark your calendars for that, because it's one of the big set piece events in the town that brings the town together.
1: It definitely is. I hope they've got the weather for it as well.
0: I went
1: helps.
0: A bit smashy and nice.
1: You did.
0: Brings the town together.
1: Yeah, I tried to ignore that, to
0: great
1: be honest.
0: Mate. That's where people can become great mates. There's been some vandalism at the Canal Tavern. Someone's nicked something big.
1: Yeah, there was a sarcastic thank you to the individual who decided to rip our outdoor speaker off the wall.
0: That's a heavy-duty bit of vandalism, isn't it?
1: Yeah, it's stupidity at its finest, isn't it?
0: Yeah.
1: Obviously the people at the Canal Tavern are really annoyed about that. They've destroyed the property. It doesn't belong to them. Obviously, they play music there.
0: Yeah.
1: I don't know whether it's a disgruntled person who's...
0: Oh.
1: I don't know.
0: Maybe it was somebody trying to get a pint of Wadsworth 6X and they found they're in dispute with the brewery and couldn't get a drink.
1: Maybe. But they say, well done, sir, madam. You've really done the community proud.
0: Yeah.
1: Ironically.
0: Well, if we'd actually followed through and had the opposite of the seal of approval...
1: Yeah.
0: The grunt of anger.
1: Yeah.
0: Then I'd play that now.
1: He definitely could have played it now.
0: Yeah.
1: Yeah. Never mind. You might be playing the seal of approval in a minute, though.
0: Ah, well, retail news, retail and food news coming soon. Azan Kebab and Pizza.
1: They are.
0: To the place that used to be the.
1: River Spice now.
0: Yeah.
1: Avon Spice.
0: Before they moved to the restaurant, that place is being redone as a kebab and pizza place.
1: Yeah, something delicious is sizzling.
0: That is. I don't know when they're going to open, but it might be when I'm away.
1: It could be.
0: If it opens when I'm away, will you send me a text?
1: I'll keep you updated.
0: And I'll come back.
1: I'll keep you updated on all Swan Kebab news. Not together.
0: But. So for the people who are opening Aizen Kebab House... I'm giving you that.
1: Already.
0: Well done.
1: Bravo.
0: Well done. It goes a bit long, this, doesn't it?
1: It's a big seal of
0: can
1: approval.
0: Can you just feel the joke starting to wear thin now?
1: No,
0: there's
1: never.
0: Still another 11 seconds.
1: Oh, wow.
0: It's getting quite thin now.
1: But it's
0: really wafer thin now. The joke has really run out of any kind of impact now.
1: And it's
0: thank God it's
1: gone.
0: Over. 27 seconds of seal noises.
1: 7 seconds. Good Lord.
0: There's some new yoga in the town.
1: Yeah, this caught my eye, actually.
0: When we first started doing the show... We would quite often talk about yoga, wouldn't we?
1: Exactly.
0: Yogas. Maybe when we had short material, but...
1: I thought it'd be nice to bring it back to the yoga.
0: But it's quite rare that there's a kind of completely new yoga offering in the town, but there is one.
1: There is, because this one had a photo with it, with people doing yoga hanging from a ceiling, basically, and that caught my eye. They do it hanging from hoops
0: And there's one where they do it where there's like a sling, isn't there? Like a... you know,
1: I know what you mean.
0: A material thing that you can sort of lie back in and twirl around
1: and do your yoga. I mean,
0: I've never done it myself.
1: Have you not? Personally. You've not tried it.
0: Never tried it.
1: Never tried the hanging around one. Well, this is Emma Day Yoga, and she's got a special offer. Private sessions, normally £45 per person, only £75 for two sessions for two people.
0: Okay.
1: So we can both go and have a go at it if you like. Grab a friend, a partner, a relative, spend some time learning a skill, moving your body, having fun. You can do aerial skills, as mentioned, on a hoop as well, personal training, or just normal yoga, as I'm going to call it. But yeah, I think in for a penny, in for a pound, go straight to the aerial yoga, I reckon.
0: I've often thought, because I've been spent much of my adult life plagued by a stiff back, and I've often thought I should do some yoga. My wife does it, and she loves it.
1: Yeah.
0: Well, she does classical yoga with Moira.
1: Oh, lovely.
0: She's been doing classical yoga with Moira for months now.
1: Good.
0: And she loves it.
1: Yeah. Super job.
0: So I've often thought, but I think that may be too much, hanging on from a hoop.
1: As
0: maybe,
1: I say.
0: For a beginner like me, it may be too much.
1: Go in, go strong. Yeah, do it.
0: Go in, go crippled.
1: Well, you go in, you're right. You come out not so good.
0: Well, we talked about Hartley's Farm having its farm day on Saturday the 16th. But there's more news, isn't there, about food.
1: Friday night bites.
0: What a good idea.
1: Burger edition.
0: Okay.
1: Yeah, so booking is highly recommended. Tables are available from 4:30 till 7:30. You can have live music and you can eat a burger. Would you like to know something about their burgers?
0: Yes, please.
1: £14. They've got a hard to beat, a double patty. I don't like the word patty. I just want to say that now.
0: Well, because?
1: I don't know. Patty.
0: Right. Patty.
1: Patty.
0: It sounds sexual to you, isn't it? It's because it's got some sort of weird sexual connotation.
1: No, genuinely not.
0: Look at her patty.
1: I don't like the word patty.
0: Okay.
1: But anyway.
0: You don't like moist either, do you?
1: I don't like moist.
0: There was another one you had that you didn't like. Moist and... There was another one I remember that you found objectionable.
1: Well,
0: I can't remember.
1: I mean,
0: it now.
1: I don't like panty either.
0: Panty. But okay. Patty, panty, and moist.
1: All three together, not
0: yep.
1: good.
0: Keep away from those words.
1: Yeah. So anyway, it's got smoked cheddar and bacon as well. That's nice. Heard to beat. There's a barbecue. I think you can guess what's
0: okay.
1: going on there.
0: Yes.
1: That's a lamb burger. There's a Soul Train, which is a Korean fried chicken one.
0: Oh, okay.
1: And
0: so it's a lot more than just burgers.
1: They're all burgers, but in their different forms.
0: Yes.
1: Yep. And then there's a peas and thank you burger.
0: What the hell is that?
1: That's a veggie one.
0: Okay.
1: It's a pea and butter bean patty.
0: Oh, okay.
1: Still calling it a patty. Feta, mint, yogurt, baby gem, pickled red cabbage. That sounds very nice, actually.
0: There's quite a big selection then, isn't there?
1: And then there's a mini moo, a kid's beef patty, which comes with fries as well.
0: Okay.
1: So that's all lovely. Yeah, so get yourself up there on a Friday night for night bite.
0: You're a bit finer than a burger, aren't you? Do you like a burger?
1: I like a burger.
0: Do you like a smash burger? That's what's in at the moment, isn't it?
1: I don't need it smashed.
0: What is a smash burger? Is just basically not very round, isn't it?
1: Yeah.
0: What is
1: a lump?
0: Yeah, it's like smash it on the grill and don't keep it too neat.
1: Don't bother forming it into a patty. Maybe I should prefer.
0: It's an anti patty burger.
1: Yeah, an anti patty.
0: I think
1: doesn't sound good.
0: That's kind of Italian starter, isn't it? Anti patty.
1: Anti patty. Or just the lady that lived with Uncle John. One or the other.
0: I've no idea what that means.
1: Anti patty.
0: Auntie, I've got you there. Okay, all right. You're way ahead of me and a bit too clever for your own good.
1: Always.
0: Very good. So Hartley Farm, get on up there and eat yourself well. And if you want to go to their family farm day, it's this Saturday, the 16th.
1: Oh, you could spend two nights up there.
0: Yeah.
1: Friday and Saturday.
0: So what you could do is you go up there and eat on Friday night and then maybe take a tent and camp.
1: Yeah, they'll never know.
0: Camp on one of the fields up there and then be there for the family fun at the front of the queue for the family fun day.
1: Oh, you'll just be there. You'll be part of the family fun.
0: Fantastic.
1: Watching the smelly person in the tent.
0: Yes.
1: Yeah.
0: you're selling it very well here. So there's a lot going on at the library to talk about.
1: Yeah, so it's Mental Health Awareness Week, 11th to the 17th
0: I spelled that wrong on the script, haven't I? So it's Mental Healthy.
1: Well, that's okay.
0: Mental healthy.
1: That's okay.
0: Mental health awareness week.
1: Don't lose your head about it.
0: Okay.
1: Yeah, they're going to help mental health and well-being through books. So they've got a collection of books to help you. Reading Well collection, they call it. So you can go and obviously take a book out, or you can obviously just read them there in the reading room there. So it does help. Reading a good book helps.
0: Yes.
1: Have you read a good book recently?
0: I'm in the middle of reading a fantastic book, which is called The Seventh Floor. Mm. And it's a sort of spy thriller, but it's written by a guy who knows what the inside of the CIA looks like. And it's his third book. His first one was called Damascus Station. His second one was called Moscow. They're also, you know, about spies and the KGB, and it's absolutely it's a bit a cut above. It's a kind of literary spy novel. So it's not like a really on the beach page turner you get at the airport. It's a bit cleverer than that, better than that, and it's really brilliantly written.
1: Okay.
0: David McCloskey, he's called, and it's called The Seventh Floor.
1: And
0: I highly recommend it.
1: He knows what it's like.
0: I'm in that dilemma, is that I'm 2/3 of the way through it, and I don't want to take a holiday with me because I'll finish it and then I'll have no book. So I'll take a new book with me, which means I've got 5 days to finish it.
1: And you'll do it.
0: I'm up against the clock.
1: Yeah.
0: I've got to do 30 pages a day to finish it.
1: Oh, you'll be okay.
0: Do you think?
1: Yeah, you'll manage that.
0: Got to finish
1: before
0: I go on holiday.
1: No worries. Sounds good.
0: Have you got a good book on the go at the moment?
1: I've just finished a really good book called The Names.
0: Oh.
1: And the premise is a woman takes a newborn baby to be registered for his name.
0: Yes.
1: And
0: which she's chosen.
1: Which her husband has chosen as his name, which has been passed down in the family.
0: Okay, well, that's not
1: unusual.
0: So
1: she's got that choice. And then she asks her daughter, who goes with her, what would you like to call the baby? And she said, I'd like to call it Bear. And then the daughter says, well, what would you like to call the baby? And then mum has an idea as well. And the rest of the book follows what would happen to this child if he was called Bear, Julian, or
0: so, like,
1: the other name.
0: Something about your name when you're born or when you're young that shapes your life.
1: Sort of, but also the consequences of when she tells her husband what she's done with the name. It's a hard read in many ways because, you know, lots of difficult subjects come up, but it's an excellent, excellent idea for a book, and I'm pretty sure you will see it on TV one day because it's set up for that.
0: Right.
1: Just perfectly.
0: Okay.
1: Yeah, very good book. The Names. Can't remember the author off the top of my head.
0: Right.
1: But yeah, that's really
0: good.
1: Well, that
0: was a diversion from talking about the library, wasn't it?
1: Well, sort of. It's a library. But yeah, they have lots of books about wellness at the moment, which you can go and read.
0: And Mental Health Awareness Week is from the 11th to the 17th
1: 11th
0: of May.
1: 17th of May, yes.
0: And what's happening at the library on the 21st of May?
1: Well, they've got some police there at the library.
0: Oh, very good.
1: They're turning up to tell you all about scams and cyber threats and how you can protect yourself, which is a growing worry, I would say. There's a drop-in on Thursday, 21st. They're here to answer all your questions from 11 till 1 p.m.
0: Did I tell you this? My 95-year-old bedbound cousin's just been scammed by a company that phoned her up and sold her a kind of tech help policy, a tech desk help policy.
1: Right.
0: She hasn't got a mobile phone or the internet or wireless or anything, and yet they managed to sell her a £12.95 monthly policy. It was so a classic case of mis-selling.
1: Yeah.
0: And I read online about this company, got away lightly, because their standard policy, their standard product is to sell old people a kind of pay us £179 and we'll stop nuisance calls.
1: Huh.
0: It's just not a problem. There are ways of doing it, but you don't have to pay £179 for it. It's a scam,
1: which they
0: do on old people. So watch out. There's more and more and more of this going on.
1: There are more.
0: Watch out. So you could go to the library on 21st of May, and the police could answer your questions about cybercrime.
1: Yep.
0: From 11 to 1 in the morning. And there's something else happening at the library on the 29th. What a busy time at the library.
1: Yeah, do you know? You can go there on the 29th as well and listen to Behind Enemy Lines, which is a live show.
0: This looks absolutely brilliant.
1: Yeah, 11:30 till 12:30. It's all about female secret agents during World War II.
0: Wow.
1: And you can also test your skills at cracking codes. I always think I'd be quite good at that.
0: Do you think so?
1: Yeah.
0: What are your inherent skills that would lead you to...
1: I'm observant. Kent.
0: Okay. That's not cracking code, is it?
1: I know, but
0: are you good at maths?
1: I can watch someone else do it.
0: Are you good at maths?
1: I'm okay.
0: Well, I think you need to be like super, like Alan Turing at maths to crack codes.
1: Okay. Well, I'm just watching someone else do it then, and then I'll copy them, and then I can do it.
0: Okay.
1: Yeah, so it's a live talk, multi-talented solo performer, Louise Jordan.
0: You have just got the most ridiculous claim of the year award. I'd be really good at cracking codes.
1: Honestly, I still think I'd be good at it. Okay. I do. I think I've got perseverance as
0: well. I'll leave you to wallow in your delusion.
1: I know I could crack it.
0: But that does sound fascinating.
1: It does, yeah.
0: It's like a play, is it? It's like an interactive...
1: It's Louise Jordan. She's going to tell the incredible story of female secret agents in World War II through song, storytelling and performance.
0: Oh, okay.
1: And you can test your skills at cracking codes, obviously.
0: Yeah.
1: And it's an exciting free performance for all generations, age 8+.
0: It's free.
1: Yes, free as well.
0: There is so much great stuff that goes on at the library. About every 3 or 4 weeks, there's something at the library that we deem to mention as part of the show. And you add it all together, and there's so much great stuff going on at the library, isn't there?
1: Lots and lots, yeah. So go along to that one, or all three. Obviously, you can go along any day as well.
0: There are libraries being closed all over the country because of lack of funds.
1: Mm.
0: And it would be an absolute tragedy of a first order if that happened to the Bradford Library, wouldn't it?
1: Yeah, absolutely.
0: So, we're big fans.
1: Yeah.
0: We hadn't played the seal of approval, we'd have given the library the seal of the approval.
1: Way! 27 seconds again. Ooh. Hooray!
0: I've stopped it.
1: Oh, we're done.
0: I've stopped it before the joke wore thin. Which maybe I could do for an awful lot of things we do on this show.
1: Well, maybe, but let's not, else we'd be finished by 5:30.
0: Yeah. Just play records. So you've got some news about the latest Dereham Park Scone of the Month.
1: Yeah, I'm glad I found this, because I was worried about the Scone of the Month. I hadn't been able to report anything recently. But here it is. Anyway, the Scone of the Month is delicious raspberry and ginger.
0: Oh, no.
1: Ooh.
0: Oh, no. The last one was something in jalapeno, wasn't it?
1: Cheese
0: and jalapeno.
1: Yeah.
0: But I'm not a fan of ginger.
1: Fruit and zingy ginger.
0: Right.
1: Come on, it's zingy.
0: Yeah, I'm not really a fan of ginger.
1: A luxurious chocolate finish.
0: I like ginger when it's in Chinese cookery, when it's the spice in Chinese cookery.
1: Yes.
0: Or in Asian cookery, generally. Yes. But I'm not a big fan of it.
1: Not in a biscuit.
0: As a biscuit or a drink or... No.
1: But it's got dark chocolate over it.
0: Okay.
1: And you can make it into a cream tea as well.
0: Okay.
1: Yeah, so that's at Dereham Park.
0: All right, well, I'm sure some people will like it, but not
1: nice.
0: Me.
1: They look nice.
0: Mm. Is there any crafts going on in Holt next Saturday?
1: There are indeed. there's dressmaking, 10 a.m, and a craft social at 1 p.m. You can book online, or you can go along to the Stitches shop in Holt. So it's not just in Bradford-on-Avon, it's in Holt that they make things as well.
0: Okay.
1: It's £5 per person. They hold it in the Holt Village Hall as well. So that's nice, isn't it?
0: So this week we've really covered yoga and education and crafts.
1: Yep.
0: A bit of crime.
1: We're all over it.
0: A bit of crime, but we are the BOA Matters Verify has been busy this week checking that all of these stories are 100% accurate.
1: Exactly. Oh, and I should say that the Mini Green Man Festival was a success as well.
0: Oh,
1: last
0: yes.
1: weekend. Yeah, so they had.
0: I didn't venture out to see it.
1: It was all very gentle, and there were lots
0: Morris
1: of
0: dancing. Lots
1: yeah,
0: of dancing.
1: Pop up Morris dancing,
0: okay.
1: Let's call it. And it was sunny, and the atmosphere was great. Everyone had a good time. It was easy to organise. So I think that's what they're probably going to do at least next year as well, and then see where it goes from
0: maybe
1: there.
0: It'll just grow a little bit and grow a little bit and grow a little bit and, we'll see it coming back.
1: In a manageable way.
0: The last thing I've got to say in this section of the show is that Trowbridge Council have released the Trovegas in the Park tickets.
1: Oh.
0: The general release tickets are on sale now for the event, which is the 1st of August. And it's a big event in Trovegas in the Park. Back for 2026, bringing a full day of live music, DJs, entertainment, food and drink to the music arena in the heart of Trowbridge Park. From crowd-pleasing pop to standout tribute acts, the day builds towards a headline set from ABBA Revival.
1: Whoa, no way!
0: Closing the night on a high.
1: Oh, I'd say.
0: So there's DJ Ricky Grover, the Britpop Boys, DJ Bayford, Elvis Reborn.
1: Oh, gosh. Here
0: Chapel
1: we go.
0: Rowan. I'm sure that's not the Chapel Rowan. That must be a tribute act to Chapel Rowan.
1: Yes.
0: And a group and a band called Rubik's Groove.
1: Oh, I like
0: so the
1: that. Gate,
0: the gates open at what? Because with your maths skills,
1: I can solve that quickly. Yeah. Rubik's
0: I want
1: cube.
0: Proving. You stick to staining a bench, mate, if I were you.
1: That sounds very wrong.
0: So it opens at 1 o'clock and the event concludes at 10:30 with ABBA Revival on at 9:15.
1: They better not play
0: so
1: a medley.
0: So Trovegas in a Park on the 1st of August. Have you anything else to say about the events in the town this week?
1: No, but they're all great.
0: They're all great.
1: Yeah.
0: Well, very good. Well, it's time for a bit of this.

0: Well, talking of jokes that wear thin.
1: Don't you dare take that music away.
0: This is the section of the show where we play a record and then it's either cool or it's cheesy. Mm. It sits on that line and then you have a cheese to tell us about.
1: I do indeed.
0: Well, I always wait till the last possible second. I've got three records here which I could play and I've decided to play something that my kids used to love 20 years ago when they were, I don't know, 7 years old or whatever, and we used to sing it in the car.
1: Aww.
0: And they absolutely loved it and I loved it, but I was never sure whether or not it was actually any good or if it was a kid's record, but I love it. And maybe here it is. Maybe here it is.

0: Now, I just remember my kids just going crazy to that in the back of the car. We were driving off to see their grandparents, and it was all a bit fractious. I could put that on, and they just loved it.
1: Aww.
0: And maybe that's why I love it, but I just think it's a fantastic record. But are you going to go for cheese?
1: I'm saying that's full-on cheese.
0: Oh, man.
1: Yeah, full-on cheese. There's nothing cool about that.
0: Really?
1: Yeah.
0: But they've been to the year 3000.
1: Yeah, but I'm taking umbrage with that because they've said not much changed.
0: Their great-great-great-granddaughter's pretty fine.
1: Well, that's... That's okay, their opinion. But they've said not much change, but they live underwater.
0: Yeah.
1: I'm going to say that's quite a hefty change.
0: That is true, actually.
1: Yeah. They're glossing over that,
0: yeah,
1: aren't they?
0: It's only, what, 900 years away, that, as well. Yeah. So that'd be global warming, won't it? Where we'll all be living underwater and we'll all have gills.
1: Yeah, exactly.
0: That'll be the only way we can survive. All right, well, you've gone for cheese.
1: I've gone for cheese.
0: Fair enough.
1: You could rewrite all the lyrics to that one like you did Billy Joel.
0: I've proved how good I am at rewriting other people's lyrics, haven't I? So,
1: yeah.
0: So have you got a cheese for us? It was halloumi last week.
1: Oh, it was halloumi.
0: I think it was a cheese that held its own, wasn't it?
1: That's right. That
0: so
1: was
0: have you got a cheese that holds its own this week?
1: It holds its own in many different ways because this is the coolest of cheeses.
0: All right.
1: It's a cool cheese, this. I'm going big. Big cheese, the greatest of cheeses, most would argue. If you've never tried this cheese, then I don't believe
0: you. You're really going for it.
1: I'm bringing out the big guns.
0: Is it cheddar?
1: So good they named a gorge after it.
0: Ah, very good.
1: Yeah, and who doesn't like to gorge on cheddar?
0: Classic.
1: Absolutely. It's produced all over the world now. It doesn't actually have a protected designation of origin classification, although West Country Farmhouse cheddar has now been registered, and they have to use local milk from Somerset and use traditional methods. So anyway, cheddar cheese, the most popular of cheeses in the UK. It accounts for 51% of the country's 1.9 billion annual cheese market. So yeah, over half of that market is cheddar.
0: Wow.
1: It's also the second most popular, behind mozzarella, I think, in the US. Do you know? Do you want to know how many tons are produced in the US?
0: A lot.
1: 1,400,000 tons of cheddar.
0: 1 million pounds of cheese.
1: Yeah, it's ridiculous, isn't it? Obviously, it comes from cheddar.
0: I'm quite surprised at that because a lot of American cheese is so without flavour. A lot of it's very highly processed, and you know, things that. You know, you put on burgers and whatever. So a lot of American cheese is really kind of tasteless. American, like Monterey Jack, it's all really tasteless, I think.
1: Yeah, I imagine this comes back from the fact that there's no protected designation of origin thing. So they've probably faffed around with a cheddar as well, I'm assuming. Would you like to know who the father of cheddar is? Yeah, the father of cheddar.
0: That would be a great title, wouldn't it?
1: I am
0: the father of... No, go on, tell me.
1: Joseph Harding, of course. Modern cheese making techniques. He spread cheddar around the world, so to speak. He said the ideal cheddar is close and firm in texture, yet mellow in character or quality. It is rich with a tendency to melt in the mouth, the flavourful and fine, and it is approaching the feeling of hazelnut taste, a nutty taste to it too. Now, he was the father of it. A big fan of cheddar was Queen Victoria. She received a half a ton cheddar wheel as a wedding gift once. Well, obviously once when she was married. Would you like to know what pairs with a cheddar?
0: Yes.
1: So anything, basically.
0: Yeah, literally anything.
1: Literally anything.
0: What about pears?
1: Pears pair with cheddar. Christmas cake, pizza, goes well with a full-bodied red wine.
0: Yes.
1: Or a Somerset
0: cheese and wine.
1: Cider.
0: Cheese
1: obviously.
0: And wine, a classic 1970s evening.
1: Yeah, a chutney.
0: With the neighbours.
1: It sits very favourably on a ploughman's, obviously, and of course it goes with the year 3000 as well, you could say.
0: Yeah.
1: Cheddar. There's nothing else to say.
0: Very good.
1: Everyone loves cheddar, don't they?
0: Very good. I don't know anybody. My wife likes a thing called Cornish Cruncher.
1: Ooh, crunchy cheddar.
0: Which it's not really... It may actually have a bit of texture in it. But it's a cheddar, but you buy it at Marks & Spencer's, and it's called Cornish Cruncher, and it's got a slightly... I don't know what makes the texture, but it's got a little bit of crunch in it somewhere.
1: Fingernails?
0: That would be a bit Hannibal Lecter, wouldn't it? If it was a serial killer's victim's fingernails in a Marks and Spencer's cheddar.
1: It would do the job. Just saying.
0: Well, it's good. In 3 weeks' time, you'll be back with another cheese.
1: Yeah. Looking forward to it already.
0: So I've kept on meaning to do this, and if you remember, we're now on show. What are we on? Show 56, is it? What are we on? We're on 56.
1: Yeah, 56.
0: And you will remember that on show 31, I gave you the task of uniting all the Bradfords in the world. And I must admit, you've not really put a lot of work in.
1: We've done Texas.
0: We've done Bradford in Texas, Bradford in Pennsylvania, and Bradford in New York State. So we've done a few.
1: Yeah. I'm sure I did one in New Zealand.
0: You did one in New Zealand as well. Let me write that on my. Yeah. I'll add that to the archive.
1: I've forgotten that one.
0: But I wanted to mention Bradford in Chickasaw County, Iowa. Bradford is an unincorporated community in Chickasaw County, Iowa. Originally founded as a Native American trading post, Bradford grew into the county seat of Chickasaw County before losing its courthouse, post office and most of the residents. Bradford remains the site of a history museum and the Little Brown Church.
1: The Little Brown Church.
0: Have you heard of Little Brown Church?
1: I have now.
0: Well, the Little Brown Church is a really important thing. So the Native Trading Post was established in 1840 and consisted of three log buildings. The natives were of the Chickasaw tribe, which is why it's in Chickasaw County.
1: Ah, right.
0: The post was abandoned in 1950. So Bradford's been abandoned as a township for a long time now. But it is the place of the Little Brown Church.
1: Mm.
0: And the Little Brown...

0: There we are. That's the,
1: sweet.
0: That's one of the most famous songs in American culture, The Church in Wildwood, and it was written about the little brown church in Bradford, Iowa.
1: Wow.
0: In 1857, Dr. William S. Pitt stopped in Bradford while en route to Fredericksburg, Iowa, and was inspired to write the song The Church in Wildwood about the little brown church. The church is still there and still holds services.
1: Oh.
0: So the Bradford community, the town, is not there anymore, really. Its highest population was 100 in 1887. But Bradford is still home to the little brown church and the Bradford Pioneer Village Museum.
1: Oh, there's a museum you can go to.
0: There's a Pioneer Museum.
1: Ooh, good.
0: This song is so famous in America that it's been covered literally hundreds of times. Would you like to hear the version by Charlie Pride?
1: Yes, go on.
0: Well, let's see if I can do it.

0: So, I mean, if I was to find 15 more songs, versions of A Little Brown Church, you'd finally believe me, because I'm looking at you looking very sceptical about this at the moment.
1: Not sceptical. No, not sceptical.
0: So, Bradford and Iowa gave birth to one of the greatest songs in American popular culture.
1: Yeah.
0: How's that for an honour?
1: It's excellent. Yeah, very, very good. How little is the Little Brown Church?
0: I don't know.
1: Little Brown, shall I see if it says?
0: I don't know. But it's still there.
1: But it's, you know, is it like tiny?
0: I would imagine it's pretty tiny. It's not going to be like Gloucester Cathedral, is it? It's going to be pretty tiny.
1: Okay.
0: But there you go, Bradford, Iowa.
1: Oh,
0: we're going to try and unite the Bradfords across the world. Now, if you live in BOA, you're a part of history, says Professor Elaine. And it is 75 years of the Kennet and Avon Canal Trust. And on Sunday the 14th of June at 10:30 to 5 o'clock at the BOA Wharf, they're holding a big do. It's a 1950s-themed community event where there's music, dancing, a barbecue, kids' activities and a cake competition to bring a cake that looks like a 1950s cake. So that's the 75th anniversary of the Kennet and Avon Canal Trust.
1: Oh, that's
0: on
1: good.
0: Sunday the 14th of June. And wouldn't it be amazing if Professor Elaine was able to explain the whole history of the Kennet and Avon Canal?
1: That'd be very useful, wouldn't it?
0: Would be very useful. Well, here we go.

there. It's Elaine here. And this week, I'll be explaining the story behind one of our most iconic landmarks, the Kennet and Avon Canal. The waterway has an overall length of 87 miles, that's 140 kilometres, and is made up of two lengths of navigable river linked by a canal. The name is used to refer to the entire length rather than solely to the central canal section. From Bristol to Bath, the waterway follows the natural course of the River Avon before the canal links into the River Kennet at Newbury, and from there to Reading on the River Thames. The idea of an east to west waterway link across southern England was first mentioned in Elizabethan times. Later, around 1626, Henry Briggs made a survey of the Avon and Thames and noted that the land between them was level and easy to dig. But the canal took decades to be started, as it faced opposition from landowners. They were worried about reducing the value of fees on turnpike roads they controlled. Farmers also feared that cheap imports from Wales would undercut locally produced food.

So planning objections to big projects are certainly not a new phenomenon. On the 17th of April, 1794, the Kennington-Avon Canal Act received royal assent and construction began. However, problems with contractors occurred on multiple occasions, sometimes being overenthusiastic about tendering for multiple sections of work, or failing to survey ground conditions thoroughly, and encountering difficulties such as rock or natural springs. Just like the chaos behind HS2, hey? Construction began in Bradford-on-Avon in October 1794, and soon there were wharves above and below Bradford Lock. In May 1801, the canal was complete from Bath to Foxhangers. That's a farm at the western foot of Cairn Hill below Devizes. 6.5 years after digging started. Elaine Explains. Building also began westward from Newbury in 1794. The final engineering task was to link the two stretches of canal by the completion of the Cairn Hill locks at Devizes. While the lock flight was under construction, a horse-drawn railway provided a link between Foxhangers at the bottom of the flight and Devizes at the top, and the remains of which can be seen under the towpath arches in the road bridges over the canal. Have a look next time you go. The canal finally opened to through traffic in 1810, after 16 years of construction. As well as Cairn Hill locks, other major structures included the Dundas and Avoncliff aqueducts. The canal was a massive financial success. By 1818, 70 60-ton barges were working on the canal, the majority of the tonnage being coal and stone. The journey from Bath to Newbury took an average of 3.5 days. That's not bad. By 1832, the company had an annual revenue of around £45,000. But as we all know, history never stands still. In 1841, the opening of the Great Western Railway stole much of the canal's traffic. And by 1868, the annual tonnage had fallen by 40%. In 1877, the canal recorded a deficit of £1,920. And it never recovered, and decades of decline followed. After World War II, large sections of the canal had to be closed because of poor lock maintenance, and the last through passage was made in 1951.

0: 11 years later, in 1962, the Kennet and Avon Canal Trust was formed to restore the canal from Reading to Bristol, and work began. It took another 28 years before the canal formally reopened on the 8th of August, 1990. The Queen was able to travel on the Trust's boat, the Rose of Hungerford, through locks 44 and 43 on the Cairnhill flight, breaking a ceremonial tape between them. However, a shortage of water continued to hamper a full restoration along the canal's entire length, and dredging continued at many sites. The restoration's completion was celebrated in May 2003 by a visit from Prince Charles. In 2011, the canal was designated a national cruiseway and imposed a legal requirement on British waterways to maintain the canal to ensure cruising craft can safely navigate the entire length of the waterway. So there we have it, the 500-year history of our amazing canal and a major feat of Victorian engineering with a total of 88 working locks. It has now been developed as a popular heritage tourism destination for boating, canoeing, fishing, walking and cycling, and is also important for wildlife conservation. We are so lucky to have it. And remember, if you've ever walked along the canal, then you're part of history. Elaine Explains.
1: Well, what are the odds that we have a 75 years of Kennet and Avon Canal Trust event and Professor Elaine has already done it?
2: Yeah, I know.
1: Amazing. I tell you, we're going to find all sorts of ways in which this happens. I think she's done about 19, Elaine Explains now. And we're going to find over the next, as we do this show, we're going to find them cropping up all the time.
2: It's all the things that we need to know.
1: It is. It's so popular local history, but delivered in a popular, friendly academic way.
2: By the professor, yeah.
1: By the professor.
2: Would you like to know where the professor is currently?
1: Now, she's on a big tour, isn't she? She's in a camper van.
2: She is touring round.
1: Is she crossing the Urals? Is she just crossing between Uzbekistan and Kazakhstan through the Urals?
2: Not quite that far. She's been in Austria and Germany.
1: Okay.
2: She's been following the Danube.
1: All right.
2: And now following the Rhine, which is very nice.
1: I tell you, my wife's going on a cruise, the Danube and the Rhine. In July.
2: Yeah.
1: She'll be following it, but actually in it.
2: Well, maybe Elaine needs to explain a few things about
1: that. Well, okay.
2: And then she'll know what to look out for.
1: I don't think it really fits with Elaine Explains, you know, Heidelberg. It doesn't really fit with the ethos of this show, does it really?
2: No, but she could do
1: Germany Explains. Perhaps that's our sister show, Germany Explains.
2: German.
1: Well, very good. Well, I'm desperate to see her back on safe and sound.
2: Yeah.
1: In this marvellous country that we call home. Well, it's that time of the week. It's now 20 past.
2: Is it?
1: Yeah, I'm going to play a commercial from one of our fantastic sponsors.
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0: For goodness sake, Morrissey lad, cheer up. Do you notice that was a three promo break, that was?
1: You see that? I heard
0: all,
1: it.
0: All mixed beautifully.
1: Yeah, it was excellent. Superb. Some of your finest work.
0: Thank you very much.
1: Just there, I reckon.
0: Thank you very much.
1: Yeah, put that on the reel.
0: On the reel that's going to go to...
1: Best of reel.
0: Yeah, the best of reel that's going to go to some top talent agents who could take us on. I reckon. So what have you got for us this week? And cheer up, Morrissey lad.
1: David Attenborough's birthday this week.
0: Yes.
1: Yeah, yeah.
0: I never liked him, actually.
1: Oh, come on. You've got to like Attenborough.
0: I always thought there was something a bit sneaky about David Attenborough.
1: Sneak? What, the way he sneaked up on gorillas?
0: Yeah. him and Mary Berry are the two people I don't like.
1: Ooh, they're your Sean Lloyds.
0: They're my Sean Lloyds.
1: Oh, right.
0: So I found it very difficult last week. All of that, he's 100 years old, he's marvellous. I found all that very difficult to take.
1: Yeah. I heard a good fact the other day. Someone said sliced bread was invented after David Attenborough was born. So David Attenborough... Sorry, sliced bread is the best thing since David Attenborough.
0: Okay, all right.
1: See what they've done there. But according to TV programmes and commemorative magazines that I've seen in the shops, it's also the Queen's 100th birthday this year.
0: The Queen? Which Queen?
1: Queen Elizabeth II. It's all in the shops.
0: Oh, she'd have been 100.
1: Yeah.
0: Okay.
1: It was the 21st of April. There were commemorative events happening, honouring her life.
0: 100th anniversary of her birth.
1: 100th birthday is what I saw on the magazines, which I thought was personally a little bit odd, as it's not actually her 100th birthday. Because, as we know, as announced by the BBC on 8th of September in 2022 by sex offending news anchorman, the Queen is actually dead.
0: Yes.
1: Anyway.
0: I've worked out where you're going with this.
1: Well, I thought perhaps we should celebrate the birthdays of other queens as well. So, happy 492nd birthday this year to Queen Elizabeth I.
0: Okay.
1: Yeah. And happy 206th birthday to Queen Victoria. Can't do one without the others. But yes, these queens are...
0: What about Eleanor of Aquitaine?
1: I couldn't give you her birthday, but happy birthday.
0: Queen Mary of Orange.
1: Happy birthday.
0: I'm just going to name queens now.
1: Queens. Happy birthday to all the dead queens. And this isn't me announcing something we don't know. It's a fact. Although... someone else did actually get there first with the announcement anyway, and that was the Smiths, who told us back in 1986 that the Queen is dead. And that's our Smiths song for today. Just to hammer home the point, the Queen is dead. So shall we hear the song?
0: You're causing controversy today, aren't you?
1: I deal with facts.
0: You don't care, do you?
1: I deal with facts.
0: Well, here it is, the Smiths, I think.
1: She is indeed.
0: Took a while, but here we go.

0: Well, that's very different to a lot of Smith's records we've played, which are a lot kind of shinier and janglier.
1: Yeah.
0: That's quite a sort of, dare I say it, proggy kind of, you know.
1: You can dare. Yeah. I mean, I have chosen quite a lot of the jingy jangly ones,
0: okay,
1: I must admit,
0: all right.
1: Which I do sort of prefer, but this is a bit of an earworm when I hear this song.
0: Okay.
1: It sticks in my head a long time. So, yes, it's official. The Queen is dead. It was released in June 1986 off of the album with the same name, The Queen is Dead. And whether you agree with the anti-monarchist lyrics, which attracted controversy in the UK music press.
0: I bet they did.
1: Yeah, there is some agreement that it is pretty good, because Mojo, they put it at number 4 out of 50. Billboard, they put it at number 10. NME put it at number 6. And Rolling Stone put it at number 7.
0: Oh, it's
1: so
0: high.
1: It's highly regarded.
0: Yes.
1: Yeah. Musically, the song was a result of experimentation and jamming with Marr, Andy Rourke and Mike Joyce, and they were using technology in the studio to enhance their performance. They were having a bit of a gym jam, and this came out of it. Rourke said, "Sometimes you can go into the studio and you play for a while, you play for a whole day and nothing will happen, and that day magic happened and we came up with this amazing song that became the theme of the whole album." So yeah, they happened upon it, and it was a very good jamming session. Lyrically, it explores Mother's antipathy to the monarchy. It also makes camp references to the double meaning of Queen as well.
0: Oh.
1: And it draws inspiration from, do you remember when Michael Fagin trespassed into Buckingham Palace and met the Queen?
0: He ended up standing at the end of the Queen's
1: bed. That's right,
0: yes.
1: Yeah. So there's a little bit of inspiration drawn from that. Obviously, that was covered in The Crown as well. I remember that.
0: Yes.
1: In that. It had a music video, wasn't released as a single at the time, but then was released in 2017 as a limited edition vinyl single, and there it only reached 85, mind. But it is well loved by musical press. You've got to admire a guy, they say, who can rhyme Rusty Spanner with Play Piano, which is very fair enough. You might want to take that one for your rewriting of lyrics.
0: Okay.
1: Yeah. It's been called exciting, storming, aggressive, savage, and hilarious. Their most flamboyant rock epic, says Rolling Stone. It's now known basically as one of their masterpieces, loved by many, just like the Queen.
0: Yeah.
1: And after the death of Queen Elizabeth II on 8th of July 2022, The Queen is Dead saw a 1,687% uptick in streaming numbers.
0: Wow, not surprised.
1: Yeah. So I'm not sure if there's been another uptick this year with a 100th birthday and all that. But
0: I used to work for Virgin, and there was a lot of happiness the day Roy Orbison died, because all his records took off all the way back in the charts.
1: Yeah.
0: It's always good for somebody.
1: Ching.
0: Yeah.
1: Yeah, upticks. I've never heard of that phrase before. Upticks.
0: Okay.
1: Upticks is true. Anyway, we better upticks or upsticks and get ourselves to a place in Manchester.
0: Where are we going today?
1: Well, we are sticking with Dead Queens, and this time
0: Victoria Gardens.
1: Not
0: I've had
1: quite.
0: A guess there.
1: Oh,
0: that's not a guess, though,
1: super,
0: is it?
1: That's a super job guess.
0: Yes.
1: Victoria Baths.
0: Okay.
1: Yes, Victoria Baths in Manchester, in the Chorlton-on-Medlock area, to be precise.
0: Right.
1: Open to the public in 1906.
0: An old-fashioned bathhouse.
1: Old-fashioned bathhouse.
0: Oh, wow. Before people had plumbing, they used to go for a bath.
1: Oh, they had a good bath here.
0: Yeah.
1: Yeah, it was a really good one. It cost them, at the time, £59,000 to build back in 1906.
0: Right.
1: Which was a shed load of money. It did then actually close in 1993, and then restoration began in 2007.
0: So in 1992, were there people still going for a bath there in 1992?
1: In 1992 there were.
0: Wow.
1: But we'll come back to that
0: Most houses would have had plumbing by that time.
1: Well, yeah, but you it was just a beautiful building to go and have a nice bath in. But before we dive into the history of the baths, let's wet your whistle with a little liquid refreshment. And if the baths give you a feeling of being at the seaside, then the sand bar will also suit the bill very well as well, which is an old...
0: It's all worked out. It's all layer upon layer.
1: I know, nice
0: nuance. And
1: yeah.
0: Very good. So okay.
1: It's why I think I'd be a good code break.
0: It's what you do.
1: Yeah.
0: It's what you do.
1: So the Sandbar, it's in an old Industrial Revolution era mill building, and they pride themselves on being a healthy, sustainable bar. Their beer pumps are run on O2 rather than CO2. They encourage their staff to cycle to work. They have 100% renewable electricity, and their urinals are waterless.
0: Oh.
1: I don't know.
0: How does that work?
1: I don't know.
0: Sand?
1: Well, yeah, presumably. Like a dirt tray for a cat.
0: Oh, we...
1: I have no idea.
0: But yeah. Cat boxes are waterless, aren't they? Okay.
1: Anyway, most draft beers there are vegan. You can grab a pizza and a pint. They have local beers such as Last Caress Stout, which okay. sounds quite nice, Hazy Pale Ale, Sandbar Lager. Their beer board always changing. They're well known also for their whiskies. So if you've had a bite and a beer, now for some bathing at the baths. Or maybe not, because you can't actually swim there anymore. They do hope that it'll be an option in the future. They occasionally open it for special fundraising events
0: right.
1: and fill one of the pools, because there's three pools there.
0: Okay.
1: But very, very rarely due to money and problems. But currently, after they sort of closed and then reopened, there's been $5 million been spent on the building
0: right.
1: so far.
0: A lottery money or something like
1: well,
0: that.
1: Well, the largest amount was a $3 million lottery fund when they won a programme on the TV.
0: Oh.
1: They won the 2003 BBC Restoration Programme.
0: Right.
1: So they got a lot of cash from that. But when it was originally opened, it was described as the most splendid municipal bathing institution in the country, which is how they would have spoken back then, I believe.
0: I think they'd have said it in a Manchester accent, wouldn't they? I'd like to hear you say that again in a Manchester accent.
1: A 1906 Manchester accent.
0: Yeah. Our kid.
1: The most splendid municipal bathing institution
0: Our
1: in
0: kid.
1: The country.
0: Very good. I'll take that.
1: Yeah, it was a water palace,
0: yeah.
1: apparently, using the highest quality materials, stained glass, tiles, mosaic floors. Stunning. And then they introduced mixed bathing, which was a bit of a hoo-ha,
0: Ooh.
1: In 1914,
0: You're
1: with
0: right.
1: great caution,
0: yes.
1: as I can imagine. Yes, look away. And other
0: look away, Mabel.
1: Yes, please do. Oh, my eyes. Now, Olympic swimmer, this is good, Olympic swimmer John Besford trained at the Victoria Baths, and he infuriated Hitler by winning the 1934
0: oh.
1: European 100-metre backstroke title when held in Germany.
0: Oh.
1: Hitler had commissioned this huge bronze eagle trophy to give to the winner, who he expected to be German. They had a good
0: yes.
1: German swimmer. But this John Besford from Victoria Baths turned up and won the
0: oh.
1: thing, went home with a massive, huge bronze eagle.
0: You've got you've managed to get Hitler in.
1: Yeah, I haven't for a while.
0: Well,
1: so
0: no,
1: it's
0: been months since you've...
1: Yeah,
0: said the word Hitler.
1: Anyway, so back to the baths. There were Turkish baths there. They've redone those as well. There's sports hall there. But what can you do there now? Well, it's a heritage it's a heritage visitor attraction. It's an arts venue. They get more than 15,000 visitors a year there.
0: Wow.
1: It's licensed. You can get married there. You can go there every Tuesday for free to have a look round. You can book a tour. There's a tea rooms, obviously.
0: Right.
1: There's a souvenir
0: but
1: shop.
0: You can't swim.
1: No, not unless you go on one of the special days,
0: right, okay.
1: which are very rare these days. Now, you may actually recognise the baths from TV scenes
0: oh.
1: because it's appeared in loads. It's appeared in Cracker, Prime Suspect, Peaky Blinders, Life on Mars, Flog It, and the Antiques Roadshow.
0: Wow,
1: yeah.
0: it's a proper landmark.
1: It's a proper landmark. The pools, as I say, they are filled very rarely for fundraising events, but you'll probably not need your costume for a visit. But they will indeed give you a very royal welcome at a venue named after a queen who is now dead. And it'll take you 35 plays of The Queen is Dead to get you to Victoria Baths. It's quite a long song. Or, would you believe, about 3 hours and 40 minutes. in old Victorian money to get you there as well.
0: We should be doing a Manchester guidebook out of all this. Because obviously I used to go to Manchester quite a lot because I'm a Man City fan and because my daughter was at university there.
1: Mm.
0: But I haven't been for years, and I'm thinking I should take a trip now because there are so many amazing things to do there.
1: Things to do and some interesting pubs.
0: Indeed. Yeah. Indeed. Maybe I'll go to the war them.
1: Yeah.
0: Well, very good. It's now 20 to 7.
1: Woo.
0: 20 minutes of the show left. And this is back for the first time in quite a while. This is back.

0: Well, we finished the game Born to Be Alive 8 months ago, if you can believe it. But it's coming back after a holiday. It's going to be our new quiz, our revised quiz, season two. But for some reason, we had a spare one left over. Yeah. So for some reason, week nine was never transmitted. Well, this week nine was never transmitted. Would you like to know who were the three people in the real week nine that went out?
1: Oh,
0: Daley Thompson, Agneta Fältskog, and Harry Houdini.
1: Oh.
0: I'm just looking back through this now. We had some great... Isaac Newton, Neil Armstrong and Timmy Mallett. David Soul, Leslie Nielsen and Warwick Davis. Mm. Winston Churchill, Susan Boyle and Yoko Ono. My particular favourite was Benny from ABBA, Benny from Crossroads and Benito Mussolini.
1: Oh, the Benny week.
0: The Benny week, yeah. And the last time we did this was Madonna, Charles Darwin and Bob Mortimer.
1: Oh.
0: And the real week nine, Daley Thompson, Agneta Fältskog and Harry Houdini. I was 46 years out and you were 7 years out.
1: Oh, good. Well done, me.
0: You got Harry Houdini within 7 years of his birth. So would you like to play an early version of the quiz that's coming back in 4 weeks' time? This is the week nine that never was.
1: Yes.
0: Of Born to Be Alive.
1: The lost file.
0: Are you ready?
1: The lost one.
2: Week nine already on Born to Be Alive. Born to Be Alive. They're always tricky, always tricky. Your number one is a pin-up of mine for many a year. Oh. Linda Carter, former Wonder Woman. So Linda Carter. Genghis Khan. That wasn't the one from Star Trek. It was the terrible, terrible man that he was. Genghis Khan. And Harry Potter. Oh. Yes, Harry Potter. I know he's a literary person, but J.K. Rowling did give him a birthday.
0: Oh,
2: so
0: Christ.
2: What was his birth date?
1: So,
2: when was he born? So that's Linda Carter, Genghis Khan, and Harry Potter.
1: No.
0: Well...
1: No.
0: Well, you've got to do it. That's the game.
1: No.
0: So, I bet we always play a record, don't I? I always play a record to give us time to work on it. So, what shall I play? I'm going to play this.

0: Well, I've been very generous there. I've given you a whole of the Stranglers song.
1: Yeah, I'm missing No Brainer, you know.
0: Yeah, well,
1: really
0: yeah.
1: Missing No Brainer this week.
0: Well, some of our finest hours in Born to Be Alive. So, so what are your guesses? Linda Carter, I've got 1945 for her birthday.
1: I've got 1950.
0: Well, yeah. Neither of us are going to be far out there.
1: Yeah, hopefully.
0: Okay, Genghis Khan.
1: Right, I had three. Go on.
0: No, you go your first, because otherwise you're going to change it.
1: No, I've crossed them out. I had
0: options. What's your guess?
1: I've gone 1100.
0: 1100?
1: But I also had 1200 and 1300 written down.
0: Right, so you've gone 1100.
1: I've gone 1100.
0: I've gone 1210.
1: Okay.
0: And Harry Potter, I've gone 1989, but I don't know if that's... I don't really understand the question.
1: I've written the wrong one down, so I'm just sticking with it. 1980. Yeah, but I think I've written the. It wasn't what I was thinking.
0: Okay.
1: But it's what it's written down. I've got it written down.
0: Okay. All so. Right. I'm not gonna besmirch your motives.
1: Okay.
0: I know you're a fair-minded chap. Well, let's find out from Tim what the answers are.
1: Oh.
0: You're getting that feeling again, aren't you?
1: Yeah.
0: Do you know what? You're going to be. I bet you're within 2 years of Genghis Khan because you always bloody are.
1: I think so.
0: Right, let's get the answers to the week 9 that never was from Tim.
1: Thanks, Tim.
2: And your answers on week 9, we kicked off with Linda Carter.
1: Yeah.
2: My pin-up from the 70s and 80s, Wonder Woman. She was born in 1951.
0: Whoa.
2: 1951. Genghis Khan.
1: Oh, no.
2: He's been gone for a fair old time. He wasn't the one from Star Trek, The Wrath of Khan. But Genghis Khan was born in 1162.
0: Oh.
2: Hopefully there's not lots of groans in the studio.
1: Ooh.
2: 1162.
0: Oh.
2: And Harry Potter, J.K. Rowling, gave him the birth date of 1980.
1: Oh, my
2: word! He was allegedly born in 1980.
0: I've never hated you more than at this moment. So the competition is you are 1 year out, and I am 6 years out. Genghis Khan, you are 62.
1: Yeah.
0: And I am... 48.
1: Okay.
0: It's touch and go, this.
1: Yeah, I think you've
0: got
1: it.
0: You're bang on. You're naught, and I am 9 out. So you are 63 out.
1: 63.
0: And I am 48, 57, 63.
1: You're joking.
0: Yeah. 6 and 48 is 54, and 9 is 63.
1: Yeah, what?
0: Unbelievable.
1: That is crazy.
0: Those are questions that were set on a game we haven't played for 8 months.
1: And we were dead level.
0: Dead level. Okay.
1: Oh,
0: well,
1: that's poetic, isn't it? That's beautiful.
0: That just sorts us out, doesn't it, for the new season?
1: Well, can you remind me of the rules? As in, that would have been a draw, yes?
0: Yes.
1: I wouldn't have won it because I got closer with two of them.
0: Well, we've got the rules have got to be the PGAMOL. FIFA is moving on the rules. So there's an overall thing, which is drawn. The answer is zero.
1: Yeah.
0: And you'd have won that game 2-1.
1: Yeah, all right. Well, that's all I needed to know.
0: There's a game that settles that week, and it's individuals. It's not the total number.
1: Yes, okay.
0: Or maybe by the time we come back in 4 weeks' time, it can be.
1: Ooh.
0: There may be a set of rules still to come out.
1: And bonus points for spot on.
0: That's a good idea.
1: Yeah,
0: bonus point for spot on.
1: Because I've already got one. Look.
0: Yeah, but good thing this doesn't count. Oh, it's going to be a long winter, isn't it?
1: Oh, I'm so chuffed about
0: very
1: that.
0: Very good. We've got just about got time to do this. Here we go.
1: Ooh.
0: So, in the brekkies, I can announce a result. And it's quite a strange result, actually. In match number 7, which is the Barge Inn against the George Inn, the Battle of the Inns. And, well, the Barge Inn did very badly.
1: Oh.
0: The Barge Inn only scored 49.
1: Oh.
0: It was the eggs was underfried.
1: Oh.
0: The bacon was overcooked.
1: Oh.
0: No hash browns or potatoes offered. The tomatoes were under-grilled, only got 6 for that. It did get 9 for condiments, because surprisingly it had Stokes, which
1: hooray.
0: Is a posh condiment.
1: Mm.
0: Coffee was all right. I mean, it's not really. They're only really doing breakfast for a couple of guests for the rooms upstairs, really.
1: Ah, yes, of course.
0: So it was a bit soulless, but it was still £19.10.
1: Oh, heck.
0: So, and the coffee was okay. So 49 points they got.
1: Oh, that's not great.
0: The George, well, not great either.
1: Oh, no, I've had some good ones.
0: The George, well, have you had breakfast there?
1: Yeah.
0: Have you?
1: Yeah.
0: Well, black pudding, sausage black pudding 5, bacon 5, eggs 7, hash brown 7. Toast was fancy sourdough. That was quite nice. That was 8. beans 7. Condiments were just took forever. And somebody had to go out of the building to get condiments out of a freezer and outside. It was just not very good. Coffee all right. It was a very strange vibe. I was the only person in there. Mm. I walked in there and it's like, you do breakfast, don't you? Like it says on your website. And it was like, oh, I suppose we have to. It was very, not very welcoming.
1: Oh, that's not good.
0: So they scored 59. Because the breakfast itself wasn't too bad.
1: Yeah.
0: So, but they're the lowest. So they've won the match and they're through to the quarterfinals, but they're the lowest score through to the quarterfinals so far. It's only because they were playing a very low score in the Barge Inn that they got through.
1: So it's like a League Two game, really.
0: But that's cup football, isn't it?
1: Yeah. Mm-hmm.
0: So in a different version of this, Merkin's Farm beat the Fig. But they were both brilliant, whereas here, the Georgian won through, but they were both, like, not great.
1: Well, I'm surprised by both of them, to be honest, because they're well-known breakfast places.
0: That's cup football for you, isn't it?
1: Yeah,
0: that's
1: gosh. Wow, what a turn-up.
0: It is a
1: But well done, the Georgian. You did get through.
0: Yes.
1: Chance to claw something back.
0: Well, we'll have to do the draw. We'll complete the round of 16 after my holiday, and...
1: Yeah.
0: We will see what that throws up.
1: Yeah, exciting
0: well, very
1: times.
0: Good. It's now 1853. We might just have a bit. We've just about got enough time to do this.

0: So, it was the BAFTAs last week, wasn't it? On Sunday night.
1: It was.
0: And in the Sunday Times this week, top 10 great shows snubbed by BAFTA.
1: Oh, right.
0: Would you like to know the list of fantastic shows that never got a BAFTA?
1: Interesting.
0: Open All Hours.
1: Eh?
0: Classic comedy, you know.
1: Yeah. Oh, right. Over time, they've been snubbed.
0: Yes.
1: I thought you meant this year.
0: No.
1: Right, okay.
0: These are great shows in history
1: right.
0: that have never got a BAFTA.
1: Okay.
0: Open All Hours, Ronnie Barker.
1: Okay.
0: Minder.
1: Ooh, that's a surprise.
0: 1979 to 94. Alf
1: Wiedersehen,
0: Pet.
1: Oh.
0: Now, I absolutely love that show in 83, the first two series, when it went on a bit.
1: Mm.
0: In the recent sort of revivals, I thought it sort of petered out. But those first two series, absolutely brilliant.
1: Yeah.
0: This is a surprise. Bottom.
1: Oh, that never got anything.
0: 1991, a mix of absurdist comedy and slapstick in Rick Mayall and Adrian Edmondson's crude comedy has won it a place in the hearts of many British comedy fans.
1: But not the BAFTAs.
0: But not the BAFTAs. Brass Eye. Do you remember Brass Eye?
1: I do. That was hilarious.
0: Chris Morris, three absolutely brilliant media spoofs.
1: Yeah, that deserved something.
0: 1997 and 2000, never got an award. Spaced.
1: Didn't watch Spaced.
0: Spaced was a Channel 4 comedy with Simon Pegg and Jessica Stevenson. Yeah, it was pretty funny.
1: Mm.
0: I think it's pretty dated now, but at the time, 1999, didn't get a BAFTA. Line of Duty.
1: No way.
0: The nation was gripped by the Line of Duty.
1: And still will be.
0: And it never won a BAFTA.
1: It will. It will.
0: Do you think?
1: When it comes back, I reckon.
0: Well, I don't know if it's a bit... I don't know if it's a bit sort of diminishing returns. It was one of those things that is starting to...
1: Oh, hold the faith.
0: It's had its high point and it's a bit, you know...
1: Yeah.
0: But it's
1: Fingers crossed.
0: It is coming back.
1: Fingers crossed.
0: Number three, Catastrophe. Did you ever watch that? Channel 4 comedy series with Sharon Horgan and absolutely brilliant.
1: No, I don't think I watched that.
0: Funny AF.
1: Oh.
0: About an Irish girl and an American guy... and they have this sort of weird mixed relationship in Manchester, I think, and they have a baby.
1: Yeah.
0: And it's all the things that... having a baby for them was a catastrophe, hence the name of the show. There are four series of it. It's really funny.
1: Okay. Yeah,
0: dark. A lot of it's quite dark, but very funny. Number two, never won a BAFTA, The Crown.
1: Now,
0: it may have... It had 21 nominations.
1: But never got with anything.
0: Dozens more if you include craft BAFTAs. So it won all seven drama categories at the 73rd Emmy Awards, but it never won a BAFTA.
1: Never won a BAFTA. Perhaps they just didn't want to go there.
0: Yeah.
1: Mom.
0: And the winning, the top show, snubbed by BAFTA, It's a Sin. Russell T. Davies' story of a group of young gay men and their friends growing up in London in the
1: 80s. That's good.
0: Never watched it, but it's the Sunday Times' great show snubbed by BAFTA.
1: Yeah, it was very good, that one, actually.
0: For me, Alf Wiedersehen Pet will always be the top thing. Well, very good. We're now coming to the end, and it's time for our traditional end of show music.
1: Ah. Oh.

0: I've left the microphones on there, so I was going to catch you out by saying something, but you didn't.
1: No, I didn't say anything.
0: Well done. This is Phil Collins. I've decided this is my favourite end of show music.
1: Shouldn't you be playing some? Shouldn't you be playing some holiday music? Some Madonna? Or something?
0: Yeah, could be.
1: Yeah, a bit of Madonna.
0: Yeah. Maybe I should. Well, thanks very much for listening. This has been show 50, what was it, 56 or 57?
1: 56-ish, I think.
0: Show 56.
1: Yeah.
0: So thanks very much for listening. We've done our usual load of stuff. Thanks to Elaine. And hopefully David Greenspan has been listening in California, Santa Clarita, or wherever he lives. Some Santa place in... not Santa Claus, but...
1: Santa
0: Domingo or Santa... something like that. Thanks to him for listening. Thanks to you for your company.
1: And thank you.
0: And it's been real. And I shan't be thinking anything about Bradford on Avon while I'm on a train in Spain.
1: How rude.
0: So thanks very much for listening. And from me, it's good night. And from you, maybe there's something similar?
1: Yeah, cheerio.
0: Cheerio. There very good. Take care. Bye-bye.
1: Bye.

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1: Energy bills will be back on the rise in July, with Ofgem announcing their price cap will increase by 13%. Holly Hughes has the details.
2: The updated price cap represents an £18 a month increase in bills for the typical dual-fuel household, with households seeing a rise of 24% on their gas bills and 5% on electricity. Energy Secretary Ed Miliband says it's a result of a war we did not choose, but understands it will be unwelcome news for a number of households.
1: Tributes are being paid to a much-loved 13-year-old who died after getting into difficulty in the water in Halifax. Rees Puttock's local rugby club say they have no words for such a tragedy. Firefighters continue to tackle a blaze at a Jewish supermarket in Golders Green. Crews were called to the scene just before 7 a.m. this morning, but it's not yet known what caused the fire. And there could be people living and working on the moon within 6 years. It's after NASA's landmark Artemis 2 mission, paving the way for the next stage of space travel. From Radio News Hub, I'm Frankie Hersine.
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Dreaming, 1979 from Blondie.

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Yes. Blondie Dreaming 1979. The Beach Boys sort of plugging the gap between rock and roll and Merseybeat in 1962. Their debut top 20 track in America, Surfing Safari. 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

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Probably not. 1972, that one. 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Off we go now to the Brill Building in Broadway, Manhattan, to meet songwriters Barry Mann and Cynthia Wilde.

American pop music machine in New York, home of so many great talents. Barry Mann, born in Brooklyn, and his wife, Cynthia Weil, born in Manhattan, New York-born songwriters who wrote great hits like this one, Everly Brothers.

0: Oh, Don and Phil, the Everly Brothers and the Girl Who Sang the Blues, written by Barry Mann and Cynthia Weil, of course. Cynthia Weil, never sure. 1963 hit, as was I'll Take You Home by the Drifters in the USA. Neither of those big hits or hits at all in the UK, although Cliff Bennett of Cliff Bennett and the Rebel Rousers did have a hit with I'll Take You Home in 1965, if you remember that one. Okay, we leave the Brill Building and head off to our regular pub, the Disc Jockey and Jukebox, ready for our weekly challenge. Over to Landlord Tony.
1: Okay, ladies and gentlemen, all you pub quizzers, here's three songs. Can you tell us the titles, the artists, and the years they were hits?
2: Taking you back to the 1950s.

There you have it, the sound of, well, who was it? How are your guesses? Are you any good at this kind of thing, or absolutely hopeless, or happy to just have a go? Well, here we go with the answers anyway. Three decades of hits. The 1950s were our kickoff point, and that was Fats Domino and Blueberry Hill. Actually, the only chart entry in the top 10 for Fats Domino. They had a lot of play on the radio, particularly Radio Luxembourg, and jukebox play, but not necessarily sales of his records, but very, very popular nonetheless. Fats Domino, 1957 for Blueberry Hill. And after that came Engelbert Humperdinck's very famous Last Waltz, one of the big chart runners of 1967 by Les Reed and Barry Mason, of course. If you were there at the time, the names were on everybody's lips. Well, they were if you played records. And finally, for the 1970s, it was T-Rex and Metal Guru, and the hit year was 1972. So they're the years we're featuring.

0: Skiffle was strong in 1957, and leading the pack was Lonnie Donegan.
1: 1967.
0: Oh, the very distinctive sound of Zabadak, 1967, with Dave D, Dozy, Beaky, Mick and Titch.

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0: you just have to prove that you know that the song stops and starts again if you're a DJ.
1: Classic Gold with Peter Fairhead, 1972.
0: David Cassidy in full swing with the girls. How can I be sure? How can I?

The Osmonds and David Cassidy, all that girly adulation, very much a UK thing, and certainly good for David Cassidy, how can I be sure? Also a hit for the Young Rascals, original hit in 1967, and Dusty Springfield in 1970.

From the songwriting of Lennon and McCartney, the great singing by John Lennon, the Mellotron intro by Paul McCartney, great drumming by Ringo Starr, and of course George Harrison's guitar work. Did pop music ever get better than the double A side of Penny Lane and Strawberry Fields Forever by the Beatles in 1967? Peter Fairhead bringing you 2 hours of classic gold, reminding us all that Skiffle is where it started with Lonnie Donegan and other groups like the Vipers. 1957, Wally Whiten leading a group that once included half the Shadows.

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1: Currently watching an old TV series called Travelling Man, about a man on a narrowboat. And the theme tune's by Duncan Brown, who did a lot of that kind of musical construction. Also got this one in the charts, just about, in 1972.

Always play one for Mum, and I remember playing that one to my mum when she bought us a brand new auto changer. We had a single player up to that, and my mum loved that record. Until about the fifth time of auto repeat, and then she objected. Broke or Harem! Quite a Shade of Pale from 1967, also from 1972. We're going to go cruising for a track or two. You may remember a tune called Little Darlin', a hit for the Diamonds. They also had one in Canada with Silhouettes in 1957.

Found some great American hits trawling through the years. Charlie Gracie, Butterfly in 1957. We're going to Shake a Tail Feather in 1967 with James and Bobby.

James and Bobby Purify. That was a cover of a song from 1963 on the US R&B charts. If you hadn't heard it by 1967, maybe you heard it with the Blues Brothers.

Oh, such good music from Sly and the Family Stone in 1972. Don't know whether you danced to that music. That was Running Away. I'm going to go away, but I'll be back with another hour of classic gold from the softer side of pop, but from our featured years. We end this hour with The Move and their last UK chart entry, 1972 and California Man.

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1: Energy bills will be back on the rise in July, with Ofgem announcing their price cap will increase by 13%. Holly Hughes has the details.
2: The updated price cap represents an £18 a month increase in bills for the typical dual-fuel household, with households seeing a rise of 24% on their gas bills and 5% on electricity. Energy Secretary Ed Miliband says it's a result of a war we did not choose, but understands it will be unwelcome news for a number of households.
1: Tributes are being paid to a much-loved 13-year-old who died after getting into difficulty in the water in Halifax. Rees Puttock's local rugby club say they have no words for such a tragedy. Firefighters continue to tackle a blaze at a Jewish supermarket in Golders Green. Crews were called to the scene just before 7 a.m. this morning, but it's not yet known what caused the fire. And there could be people living and working on the moon within 6 years. It's after NASA's landmark Artemis II mission, paving the way for the next stage of space travel. From Radio News Hub, I'm Frankie Hersine.
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written by Cat Stevens, who was having trouble launching his own career. That's the one that launched the Tremolo's solo career here in the UK and also in the USA at the beginning of 1967.

Simon in 1972 and Legend in Your Own Time. 1967 again. Do you remember the girl from the Valleys, Maureen Evans?

Jane Evans, the very same, and her big hit was Like I Do early in the 1960s, but there she was in 1967, still making records for CBS, that one, but not necessarily having hits. A genuine bit of old vinyl, that one. Back to 1972, and this is a song that, again, didn't make the UK charts for their Les Humphreys Singers.

They say if it wasn't a hit, again, why play these songs? Well, they were played at the time. Maureen Evans, Somewhere There's Love, and a worldwide smash for the Les Humphreys Singers all over the world, not just in its native America and Mexico from 1972. Anyway, it's a darn good sing-along. You can't sing along to the next word because the only words I know, I think, are in German, where it's known as Elisabeth Serenade. But here's the original for our Uncle Mac track, Ron Goodwin's Elizabethan Serenade from 1957.

0: Our Uncle Mac track, Elizabethan Serenade from 1957. And if you happen to have a copy of the original, the B-side is called Red Cloak, which was the theme to the Margaret Rutherford Miss Marple films. So if I can find an original copy and dub it off, there you go. You'll be hearing it for our film spot sometime in the future. Right now, it's time to go easy on down the decades. Hits from the 50s, 60s and 70s. And of course, we'll be playing you a guilty pleasure too.
1: 1957.

Tracy on down the decade, started with the George Shearing Quintet and the Lullaby of Birdland in 1957, actually written in 1952 for the opening of a New York jazz club. How's that? Scott McKenzie's follow-up to Let's Go to San Fran... Sorry, When You're Going to San Francisco, whatever they called it, like an old-time movie from 1967, written by John Phillips of the Mamas and Papas, Carpenters with Leon Russell's A Song for You in 1972, and bringing a bit of beat to Easy Feature, Jimmy Ruffin, and Hold On to My Love, but... lovely it was to see him back in the charts in 1980.

Patience and Prudence first sang it for us a few years previously. There was Trini Lopez in 1967, Gonna Get Along Without You Now. This was going to be a show tune, but it wasn't included in the original show Camelot, only in the film from 1967. This is How to Handle a Woman, Johnny Mathis.

Two great Americans. They feature a lot on this half of the show because of the easy listening context in America. But there you have Goodbye Again from the album Rocky Mountain High. And it was a good seller in the UK too. In 1972, and before that, How to Handle a Woman. And I've got that on a very best of Johnny Mathis, but I've got it dated around 1967. That'll do for that one, I think. Time to go to the stage, the silver screen and the TV screen for inspiration. We start off with a Broadway show called Damn Yankees. Well, at least that's where the song comes from.

Classics in one way or another. The Johnston Brothers and their version of Heart, Max by Grace, was a huge top 10 hit with that song in 1957. Was that the best Bond theme ever? I've seen it written. Words by Leslie Bricus. Music written and arranged by John Barry. What about that intro? Nancy Sinatra and You Only Live Twice from 1967 and from the same year. The thing was PAMMed, the Magical Mystery Tour, but the music, as always, from the Beatles, classic. And Your Mother Should Know, another one there from 1967. We've got one from 67 and one from 57 now. One, a great artist and a minor hit, and another, a minor singing artist, although a big star of the day, with a classic song, okay? So we start off with Gene Pitney in The Cold Light of Day.

Gene Pitney in the cold light of day, 1967. Tab Hunter, Red Sails in the Sunset, 1957. A hit after that in 1963, Four Fats Domino. That's nearly it. We've got time for one more great tune, though. Big hit for Elvis, a small hit for the songwriter, Mickey Newbury.

0: This is West Wilts Radio News.
1: Energy bills will be back on the rise in July, with Ofgem announcing their price cap will increase by 13%. Holly Hughes has the details.
2: The updated price cap represents an £18 a month increase in bills for the typical dual-fuel household, with households seeing a rise of 24% on their gas bills and 5% on electricity. Energy Secretary Ed Miliband says it's a result of a war we did not choose, but understands it will be unwelcome news for a number of households.
1: Tributes are being paid to a much-loved 13-year-old who died after getting into difficulty in the water in Halifax. Rees Puttock's local rugby club say they have no words for such a tragedy. Firefighters continue to tackle a blaze at a Jewish supermarket in Golders Green. Crews were called to the scene just before 7 a.m. this morning, but it's not yet known what caused the fire. And there could be people living and working on the moon within 6 years. It's after NASA's landmark Artemis 2 mission, paving the way for the next stage of space travel. From Radio News Hub, I'm Frankie Hersine.
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7: Hello, it's Andrew Matthews here with A Million Songs Across My Brain. Now, we've got the Bradford on Avon Music Festival coming up this weekend, and our headliner is Bruce Juice, so what a better excuse to play another Bruce Springsteen track. You're bound to hear this one on Saturday night in Westbury Garden. This is Dancing in the Dark.

0: Amazing sound of Bruce Springsteen there. Now, Jim Lynch, my guest tonight, welcome.
1: Thank you.
0: Are you going to be coming down to the music festival at the weekend?
1: I certainly am.
0: Yeah, yep. We'll be grooving there in Westbury Garden for
1: you
0: Bruce Springsteen.
1: We'll be there with mates.
0: Fantastic. Yeah. Well, Jim, welcome. How was your journey here all the way from Widbrook?
1: Oh, it was massive. Yeah. I managed to get here in about 10 minutes.
0: Fantastic. Yeah. Well, we're going to be hearing your Tracks of a Lifetime a bit later on and talking a lot about your musical roots.
1: Thank you.
0: And your contributions to life in Bradford. Even musical and otherwise. All right, so I'm going to play a couple more tracks before we get into that. So hang around and hopefully we'll play something else you like as well. Now, Bradford-on-Avon based band Wajimono are on tour in October. I got my tickets just the other day, which is great news. And they got some new music coming out. So here's a new single called Me and the Noise.

That's the sound of a young lad called Siku, all the way from Leicester, with a soulful sound of Dangerous Lover. Let's play a new track by West Side Cowboy. This is called Kickstones.

0: West Side Cowboy there, and Kick Stones, subtitle The Boys. Now it's Andrew Matthews here on Westworks Radio, on a million songs across my brain, with my guest Jim Lynch. Hello again, Jim.
1: Hello again, Andrew.
0: Now, we first met, early 2000s,
1: yeah.
0: And I came across you putting on lots of music in the George in Woolley Street.
1: Yes.
0: But we'll come to that bit later on. You didn't just come to Bradford and discover music, did you? So where did you first become a musician or get into music? Well, take us right back.
1: Well, can I just say first, Andrew, you just played Was Among You.
0: Yeah.
1: Yeah. And I know a couple of them.
0: Yeah.
1: And the reason I know them, just like we met, is because I knew their parents.
0: Oh, right.
1: Yeah. Because
0: you didn't know my parents.
1: Yeah. Well,
0: I don't think.
1: Your children played.
0: Oh, right. Oh, yeah, yeah,
1: and
0: yeah.
1: So the music scene here was and is intergenerational.
0: Yeah, yeah.
1: Which is fantastic. So, the start, my love and involvement in music has ebbed and flowed. As you'll hear shortly, I was immersed in music from a very young age. I confess I moved away from it, and then I was propelled back into it in the course of my life, and it's been central to my time in Bradford and Avon. So I play guitar, I sing, I write songs, and as you know, just like you, I promote music and festivals and events and stuff in town since 1998.
0: Right. So when did you first know that music was for you then?
1: When I was about 11 years old.
0: Okay.
1: Yeah, and there's a reason for that, which is contained in the first song that we're going to sing. And it's down to my hometown, Carrick-on-Shore.
0: Okay.
1: And how we, as a community, we grew up with music. And I will explain the songs that we sang. They were Irish songs, Irish folk songs. The thing is, the Irish language was compulsory in school.
0: Okay.
1: So we hated it. Yeah. All subjects were taught through Gaelic, through Irish. But Irish folk was looked down upon. And so it was shunned. So, of course, we loved it.
0: Mm. Yeah.
1: And there were tribes of us. You just sing on the street. You just sing. That's what you did. And everybody had their own song, but basically you just sang these songs. And we never thought for a moment that... We never thought of the word performance. It just never occurred to us. Or that actually other people outside of our little tribe might be interested in these songs. That was a revelation to us.
0: Okay. So tell us about this first track then. Why have you chosen this one?
1: Well, it's a song by the Clancy Brothers.
0: Okay.
1: Yep. And I'll tell you that the Clancy Brothers, the Clancy family and the Lynch family, my own family, were next door neighbours.
0: Ah.
1: Yep. On William Street, both living in two up, two downs. Yep. And they were on the right-hand side, and on the left-hand side was Ned Driscoll, the Barbers, who also were also the local operatic society, rehearsed. So my 11-year-old memory is of listening to the Clancy Brothers through a hole in the bedroom wall upstairs as a young child. And then I talk about stereo. I then go to the other wall and listen to the local operatic society. So you could say I had music as a young kid in stereo.
0: Okay, let's hear this first track. Tell us about this first track. This is the Clancy Brothers, Tommy Makem.
1: Yes.
0: And Brendan on the Moor.
1: That's it.

0: I reckon you must have covered that on your guitar.
1: I have to have done, yeah.
0: Yeah, you must have done.
1: I've covered quite a number of Irish songs.
0: So was it because of the Clancy Brothers you picked up the guitar?
1: Yes. There I am, like, 1961. That song was performed on the Ed Sullivan Show and subsequently in Carnegie Hall. The Clancy Brothers with their Aran sweaters, their white Aran sweaters, they were basically at the forefront of the first Irish folk, dare I say, revolution.
0: Mm.
1: From a genre that had been pretty much despised, certainly by the middle class, suddenly became popular internationally. The Clancy Brothers started that. Now, imagine you're a young kid, along with lots of other young kids, and your mates, the Clancys, who were part of a tribe, the Clancy, the Quins, the Drones, the Butlers, yeah? And they are recording these songs. They're in Carnegie Hall. They're coming back to play in town, and they are famous. I mean, it's like, I guess, like in any town or city where you have a role model. And, I mean, we all knew each other. Mm. We used to drink together, anything. Well, I didn't at 11, but... And this was an absolute revelation that, that these songs were of value and that actually we were of value. And this is 1950s, so incredible poverty, you know, large families, and... It really gave me two notions. One, that I could sing.
0: Mm-hmm.
1: And I went on to sing with... There were other Clancy brothers, Bobby Clancy and so forth. We sang together. I sang in Carrick, etc. There's a whole scene there which evolved because of their success. And I also actually... I left Carrick at the age of 12.
0: Right.
1: Yeah. Okay. I won't connect the two, but it did ignite in me a desire... to perform and to leave the town. It was, schooling in rural Ireland, it was fierce. Pretty brutal. Ironically, it was decided that I had a vocation. So I became a Christian brother and went into this monastery at the age of 12.
0: Wow.
1: Yeah, exactly. Nowadays, that would be known as child abuse. And we also sang at the same time. I mentioned Ned Driscoll, the Operatic Society. Mm. Well, the schools would put on these concerts and performances, and light opera was, that was fine. And chamber songs and the likes of Mario Lanza and John McCormack and that. And I had a rather good voice. And so I was normally at the forefront of solos at a younger age than a lot of the others. So, of course, I got a big head and I got out of town.
0: Right, okay. So, and you became a teacher.
1: I did.
0: But you said that was because, we were talking earlier, said that was because you wanted to move away from the religious side of
1: things.
0: Yes,
1: it was. And there is a story there.
0: Yeah.
1: And it's connected with the Clancy brothers. When I was listening to their first recording, which I could hear upstairs, they weren't singing rebel songs. They were singing children's songs.
0: Mm.
1: Yeah. Shalaki, shalaki, buki, come blow out your horns. All the ladies are waiting to see ya. And the woman who was recording these songs was a woman called Diane Hamilton. Her maiden name was Diane Guggenheim.
0: Mm.
1: And as you can imagine, she came from a rather wealthy background. Now, Diane, along with Alex Lomax, was one of the first folk collectors in Ireland and England. She'd just come from Nova Scotia. This meant nothing to us, Andrew. Mm. Nothing. But she became known as the Clancy Brothers' fairy godmother.
0: Right.
1: Right? You just imagine, small town.
0: It's who you know.
1: It's who you know. Oh, yeah. And, I mean, she was a proper Yank. She was wonderful. So, bear with me. So, I leave the Christian Brothers and I go and train to be a teacher. And I'm a teacher in Ringsend, Docklands, Dublin, the age of 20 to 22. Why? Corporal punishment is still legal. The whole thing is run by the religious. I loved the kids. We had great fun and I loved Dublin. I just couldn't stand this patriarchal religious culture. And I read an advertisement in some newspaper or other, advertising for a teaching position in Wicklow, a town called Blessington. It was a small school, and it was non-denominational. No religion whatsoever. Now, there were some Protestant schools. There were loads of Catholic schools, but non-denominational? A Montessori school? They wanted a teacher who would provide the transition to secondary school. So I went to the interview. I sit there, and my interviewer is Diane Hamilton. Yes.
0: Fantastic.
1: Yeah, fantastic. And she is now Diane Meek. She's remarried, and she's married Bill Meek, who, in radio broadcasting terms, in Ireland, was a fantastic radio broadcaster of folk, blues, southern blues, American blues, a real cognoscenti. He was, yeah. And so I was hired. We didn't talk much about the job. We just chatted about Carrick. And I was hired. So that was my transition to Dublin, to teaching, and meeting Diane for the second time.
0: Wonderful. Tell us about his second track. Let's have another track.
1: This is Mary Black Without the Fanfare. And this is in Bristol.
0: Yeah.
1: This is in Bristol because after some years living and working in Dublin, which I'll tell you a little bit more about, I moved to Bristol as an emigrant.
0: Right.
1: Yeah, with my then wife Barbara and two young children. And I had a job as a night watchman in an industrial estate in Keynsham.
0: Yeah, so you, it's important to get this across, isn't it? You came as an immigrant from Ireland, and all of your education and your teaching qualifications didn't count for anything. You had to start from scratch again.
1: Absolutely nothing. I had gone on to, I had an MLit in sociology. I'd run a theatre company for some years. I'd done a lot of things in Dublin, and it was just at the beginning of the Thatcher regime, and the money ran out. The end of the 70s, early 80s, I mean, I think the 70s was the most fabulous generation ever, but then I wouldn't I? I can come back to that, but basically we had a recession, and we had no choice. We sold our house at a loss, handed the keys in to the estate agent, said, chase us if you want. And I was in Keynsham for about 6 months before I could afford to bring my wife and children over. So it's an ordinary story. We nowadays say of immigration. I never heard of immigration. Back in those days, you were an emigrant.
0: Yeah.
1: And there you go.
0: Okay. Let's hear Mary Black.
1: Thank you
0: very
1: much.

0: That's Mary Black from 1985.
1: Yeah.
0: Oh, wonderful guitar playing.
1: That is, the guitarist is Declan Sinnott, generally known as Decky Sinnott.
0: Okay.
1: And the writer is a chap called Mick Handley. I strongly recommend to you and to listeners, check out Mick Handley. He never wrote a bad song. And Declan Sinnott, if I may go back briefly, I mentioned Diane, yeah, and Diane Meek. My first wife, Barbara, and I, we lived with Diane in Dublin after I'd left teaching and etc. That's another story. And Diane was instrumental in the second evolution of Irish folk music. She was responsible for the first album by the Bothy Band, and subsequently Planxty, Moving Hearts, Christy Moore. And, I mean, this is where I think Irish music at that point really went ballistic, went worldwide. I had the privilege of, Barbara and I were living with our first child, Catherine, in Percy Place in Dublin, which was Diane's house. We were effectively house-minding and taking care of her eldest son. And she started to record, so the likes of Donal Lunny and Declan Sinnott and Trina Ní Gcónaill, these musicians who became famous, were regular visitors because they were recording and producing and directing and rehearsing. I became good acquaintances with Donal, who's probably one of the most significant musicians in the mid-20th century. So became re-immersed in all that genre. So Diane and I became lifelong friends, and remained friends when, as I say, we had to move to Bristol. And that's where this story kicks in. That that was, as you say, 1985, without the fanfare. 1986-87, I'm listening to her performing that in what was then the Colston Hall in Bristol with my family, Barbara, and with our dear friends Alexander and Miriam Newman, who was another Irishman. He was a psychoanalyst. You wouldn't have known he was Irish. But we adored, obviously, Irish music, and we were a bit obsessed with Mary Black. Yeah, I just thought she was fantastic. We used to go on holidays together to the west of Ireland, and that would be on the radio and on tapes all the time. So here's the thing, Andrew. She's performing the Colston Hall, and about three quarters of the way through her gig, she stops and she says, "Jim and Alexander, are you there?" And so we roar, "Yes." And she just says, "You're on." And we cheered. So what we'd done, we'd sort of stalked her. We'd sent her cards and flowers and some whiskey to her hotel room, etc., etc. And we said, "Look, we'd love to meet you at Mulligan's Fish Bar at the bottom of Park Street, which is not far from Colston Street, after the gig, you and the band." And she said, "Yeah, okay." And we had a fantastic night. I mean, this is someone who's, you know, then goes on to be world famous. And she was hilarious. All the band came along, but not Techie Sinnott, which is a shame, because he's such a beautiful... But we had such a night with fish and chips, fairly posh fish and chips, and beer and wine and whatever. And we had a dance. She was a great dancer. And that's, you can understand, that's a highlight of both of our lives. And so that was me in Bristol. And for me, it was like a cultural release as well. Because to be honest, at that time, I wasn't playing a lot of music. I had to earn money. I had a suit on. I was working as a careers advisor of all things, but I started with miners up in Wales and truck drivers, and worked up to, I was working with chief executives and became a troubleshooter and a consultant for about 10 years. And I mean, it was very good money, really good day rates. You could take time off. But honestly, after, my heart wasn't in it, to be truthful. I loved elements of it, and it was really good for my family and for all of us. But I began to get really bored of it. My lovely first wife, Barbara, who's long died, had become a very highly recognized psychotherapist. And we were moving in different directions. So I'll finish by saying, I'm on a train home from Paddington to Bristol. I'm looking out at all the windows, as you can see as you leave London, and I'm thinking, I wish I was you. I wish I was you. I thought, this is crazy. I'm a careers advisor, for God's sake. And I kid you not, this is a true story. The guy on the seat opposite me leant across, and he showed me a book. He said, I think you should read this. And it's a book called The Artist's Way by Julia Cameron. And it was quite a classic back in the day. And it's about rediscovering your creativity. It's a 12-week program. It's actually based on Alcoholics Anonymous.
0: Right.
1: Yeah. It's a 12-week program with exercises and pages, all the rest of it. And I was desperate. So I ordered the book, came a few days later, and I started on the program. Now, I'll say to you, I believed I would be writing maybe a novel, poems, essays. I woke up one morning and I'd written a song in my sleep, honestly. I just started writing songs. I'd never, ever done this in my life, Andrew. I started writing songs. I mean, it's like they were pouring out of me. I thought, I want to do this. So I started writing songs. I started performing around Bristol. I made musical mates. And in my heart and soul, I was moving away from that corporate life.
0: Yeah, yeah.
1: Barbara and I separated very amicably. We had two lovely daughters, Catherine and Christina. And I was sort of on my tod. And I met another woman eventually. And she lived in this weird little town I'd never heard of called Bradford-on-Avon. So I caught the train over and I went to this festival called the Village Pump.
0: Yeah, yeah.
1: Yeah? And I mean, I was going to camp, but actually I forgot the tent poles. So I slept under a tree at the Village Pump. And that was my introduction to Bradford-on-Avon. I will say that Jan and I, we lived on White Hill. That didn't work out. We couldn't live together. But by the time we'd finished, I'd fallen in love with the town.
0: Right, right.
1: And that was my introduction to Bradford-on-Avon.
0: So this, your third track then, it has a Bradford-on-Avon connection.
1: It does.
0: What is that then?
1: Okay, so we met at the George in Willie Street, yeah. I came here in 1998, and the first thing I did here actually was New Deal for Young Musicians.
0: Right.
1: In Lamb Yard, what's now the Secret Garden Cafe, upstairs there.
0: Yeah, yeah.
1: I ran, because I had been doing that in Bristol, and Labour had just been elected, Tony Blair and all that. New Deal for Young Musicians, and I started to meet youngsters and musicians. And I started to go to this pub called the George, which had a folk club. And I got to know the landlady, Julie. And as it happened, she and her partner were also splitting up. They were a business partner and partners. And let's just say one thing led to another. And there came a day when I was behind the bar.
0: Right.
1: Yeah. And so that began another chapter of my life and another musical chapter. And that's where Copperhead Road comes in.
0: Okay, let's play that now.
1: Thank you.
0: Here we go.

0: That's Steve Earle there in Copperhead Road. Yeah. So it's late 90s, early 2000s. You're landlord and landlady with Juliet the George.
1: We are indeed.
0: That's where I first met you, as I said at the beginning of the programme. And I got into trouble because I put something in the blurb for this show about you organising the Woody Festival. Tell me what my error there was, Jim.
1: Well, just before I left Woodbrookshire, my wife Julie, she does social media, I don't. And she said, Andrew Matthews has said that you organised the Woolly Festival. So I got it. She's really cross with you because I didn't. When we met, Julie and I, the Woolly Festival in the fields by Woolly Grange was already running.
0: Okay, well, we cleared that up then. Yeah. Apologies. Yeah. What do I know?
1: Well done. And so actually, we got together. That festival fell apart for all sorts of reasons. And that's when I stepped in and we started the Woolly Street Festival.
0: All right. Okay.
1: Yeah, which actually became, I think it's fair to say, pretty much a legend, certainly an institution in its own right. And so, of course, we had music in that pub 4 or 5 times a week, at least, folk, rock, music, you name it, we did it. And you suddenly find yourself in this extraordinary community where age and background just doesn't matter. I was also, as I said, singing and writing. Mm. I mean, my own songs are very sad and depressive, slit your wrists. But anyway, we had a chap staying with us for a while upstairs. We used to rent out upstairs, called Max Bisgrove. And Max was and is a fantastic sound engineer. Mm. He worked with the Corrs for many years. Also David Bowie. Mm. He did some lateral work with Leonard Cohen. So we're talking somebody who's... And basically, we formed a band. And the band was called Beyond the Pale. Mm. Yeah. And there was Max, Steve Morton, Dr. Prog, Carmen, Dave Aronson. There were... At least there were at least 6 of us, but normally 7, 8 or perhaps 9, depending. So it was the kitchen sink. And we did the Pogues, we did the Soul Doctors, and we did Steve Earle.
0: Right,
1: Plus Irish trad and what have you. And it's fair to say, with drum and bass and everything, we were full on. I mean, you can't do the Pogues and Steve Earle like you've just heard a call. You have to be on top of it. And it was fabulous. We played the Village Pump a few times, played weddings and gigs, and we had a fantastic time. Because of Max's experience, we were actually, although it was very raucous, we were actually quite professional. I was the lead singer. And I learned so much from that, Andrew. Can I just share this? What I learned wasn't so much about performing as about listening. Hmm. Now, I'm sure you'll know this, but it was a revelation to me that you're doing a really raucous gig. You're playing Copperhead Road, for argument's sake. It's full on. And at the same time, you can hear every single instrument whilst also paying full attention to the audience and belting out the song. And I found that over time, it enabled me to listen to music differently.
0: Because
1: I used to listen to music, as it were, on block. There's that song. And I... this is quite unconscious. My hearing was trained to hear everything simultaneously.
0: Because you're hearing everybody's part.
1: With those sorts of songs, you're riding on top of it. Yeah. There is no pause. There is no escape route. And yet, in the middle of it all, with practice and rehearsal and gigs, you become very relaxed and just have a good time. And I found that. To do with listening as opposed to ego or perform. I found that revelatory. Mm. There you go.
0: Okay. Well, thank you very much for those 3 tracks and all your history. I want to ask you a few more historical questions in a minute, but I'm going to play another track now. And this track is from a local composer, musician, who performs in many different forms. This is Phil Cooper. And he's actually headlining at the Brefflin Avon Live Music Festival this weekend on the acoustic stage, which is in Timbrell's Yard. So if you like a chilled experience, that's the place to go on Saturday. This is a track from Phil Cooper's, one of his solo albums. This is called Still Holding My Breath. Look out!

0: That's the multi-talented Phil Cooper there. You may have seen him playing with the Lost Trades in the Tithe Barn back in April, but you've got two opportunities to see him this coming weekend, as I say, as a solo performer in Timbrel's Yard, but also he's in Westbury Garden in the afternoon on Saturday playing with Bluebeard and the Desperate Hours, where he'll be playing bass. Right, well, many thanks to my guest, Jim Lynch. And before we finish, Jim, I just want you to say a little bit about the Iron Duke.
1: Oh, yes.
0: Because I'm sure that people think of you as Jim, the Iron Duke, Lynch. tell us about it.
1: Okay, 2016. You got a minute.
0: Go.
1: 2016, the Iron Duke on Kingston Road came back to Bradford and Avon. This is the 10th anniversary. We're celebrating it, right? 2026, the 18th to the 20th of September, we've got steampunk in the shoes. We've got a community picnic in the hall. We've got films and music in St. Margaret's Hall. And we've got Carport Collective on the Sunday afternoon down at the football grounds.
0: Fantastic.
1: That's it.
0: Okay, well, that doesn't explain what the Iron Duke is, though.
1: The Iron Duke is a calendaring machine, a 2-ton machine from the Avon Rubber Factory. And 10 years ago, I helped to found the Avonworks website, and I now want with others to make the Avonworks a proper organization, a community benefit society combining heritage, creativity, learning, and providing a platform for young people.
0: I know you're very keen that the youngsters yes. of Bradford learn about their heritage
1: yes.
0: And so on. And anyone can go and see the Iron Duke machine itself,
1: yes.
0: can't they, in
1: yes.
0: Kingston Road?
1: Absolutely.
0: And it's a rubber roller, is
1: it's
0: that
1: It's a
0: right?
1: rubber roller.
0: Cold
1: known
0: roller,
1: as a
0: is it?
1: It fused rubber and fabric together.
0: Okay.
1: Yeah, and it goes back to the 1850s, and they used their trench coats in the Boer War.
0: Okay.
1: Hey-ho.
0: Fantastic. Well, Jim, thank you very much for coming in and sharing your history
1: pleasure.
0: And your Irish roots with us. Fantastic. I'm going to finish now with a track by Kurt Vile. He's actually got a new album coming out, but it's this sort of hot weather that I love hearing this track. This is the title track from Waking on a Pretty Day's album, and this is called Waking on a Pretty Day. Here we go.

0: This is West Wilts Radio News.
1: Energy bills will be back on the rise in July, with Ofgem announcing their price cap will increase by 13%. Holly Hughes has the details.
2: The updated price cap represents an £18 a month increase in bills for the typical dual-fuel household, with households seeing a rise of 24% on their gas bills and 5% on electricity. Energy Secretary Ed Miliband says it's a result of a war we did not choose, but understands it will be unwelcome news for a number of households.
1: Tributes are being paid to a much-loved 13-year-old who died after getting into difficulty in the water in Halifax. Rees Puttock's local rugby club say they have no words for such a tragedy. Firefighters continue to tackle a blaze at a Jewish supermarket in Golders Green. Crews were called to the scene just before 7 a.m. this morning, but it's not yet known what caused the fire. And there could be people living and working on the moon within 6 years. It's after NASA's landmark Artemis 2 mission, paving the way for the next stage of space travel. From Radio News Hub, I'm Frankie Hersine.
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Hello, hello, hello. How are we today? If you're in the UK, have you been melting? Tad warm. I walked in the studio this morning and it was a balmy 29 Celsius in this little room, the little sweat box. And so the windows are open, so not only am I broadcasting over the airwaves, I am literally just talking to Bradford on Avon out the window. So it's going to be a good day, I'm sure. We shall just crack on. Okay, you're listening to 90s Now on West Wales Radio with Jim B, broadcasting from Rock and Roll Live, Bradford on Avon. Hello, everybody. Hello around the world, wherever you may be listening, online, on smart speaker, or on DAB, as we get in our little area these days. All good? I hope everyone's fine. I hope everyone's staying hydrated. I hope everybody's trying to keep cool as possible. I know that some people are struggling more than others, so look out for others, look out for animals, and make sure that, you know, they've all got plenty of water and plenty of shade and maybe a fan or something like that. That's what we try and do at home anyway with the dog, but she picks her spots and she finds a cool spot to go chill. Anyway, I hope everybody is well. What have I got for you today in the next 1 hour and 53 minutes? I have got a right load of number twos, it takes me back to something else, but I'm not going to go there. You heard me right. We've got a couple of hours of, I say, mostly great songs that perhaps should have made number one in the 90s, but were held off the top spot. So, moot point, perhaps, you know. I think these are great songs that I've picked in the list, mostly. Some of them are okay, and some of them are amazing. But we'll just plow our way through them. I wonder if you guys know what kept them off number one. That'll be an interesting little thing to do. So I don't know who's going to be online right now. If you're listening to this live at 6 a.m. UK Wednesday morning, then play the game, and you can message into the studio on 07438 938681, or you can message me directly if you know me already and you've got my number, and we can do this. Be great to hear from you. See if you can guess what song kept some of these off the top of the chart. So I'll start with that first one, Supergrass. All right, what a great way to start the show, nice and bright and up. That was kept off number one by Take That, Never Forget. And there might be a couple of those. In fact, there's a couple of artists. Clearly, you know, you start looking at some of the music taste in the 90s. It was not the best. And you go, how did that get to number one but not this? Anyway, on with the show. Let's play some more tunes. We'll start with a bit of U2 and a bit of a track from a film. See if you can tell me who got

Any ideas yet? It's all very quiet out there. It's very early in the morning. Anyway, let's keep going on. Go one more, and then if I've not got anything back in, I will tell you myself. Bit of Paula Abdul. Ooh, that's a new one. MC Cat on the rap so much.

All right, I'm going to give you one more. One more. Oh, yeah.

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1: So far, so good, everyone? I hope so. Stay cool out there. Right, let me give you a bit of background to those four songs. You Two, Hold Me, Thrill Me, Kiss Me, Kill Me from Batman Forever. That was kept off number one by, remember in the 90s when TV stars started doing, songs? Robson and Jerome. Oh dear, Unchained Melody. Okay, less said about that, the better. Probably not going to play that on this show if I can avoid it. Crisscross Jump. Great track. Great track. And I seem to think, and I'll need to have one of my mates chime in on this, but I think the band that beat them to number one played at one of our college balls back in the day, because they were probably because they had the number one at this point in time. And that was KWS with Please Don't Go. Probably didn't have any other tracks, certainly none that I can remember right here, right now. But yeah. Paula Abdul, lovely Paula, who's gone on to do so many bits and pieces around, whatever they call it, American talentless idol nonsense, etc., etc., etc. She was kept off the top spot by a certain Madonna. So I don't think she was going to win there, was it? I think it was Vogue. And that final one, Fats and Small, Turn Around. I love that tune. It's just, again, got that bouncing vibe to it, hasn't it? Jung, jung, jung, jung, jung, jung. Boys won. Boyzone. The Going Gets Tough. Again, just another remake. I was just thinking to myself then, should I actually do a show of, should we say, re-releases or rehashes for good or bad? Songs were recorded maybe in the 50s, 60s, 70s, 80s that then got re-released or done by someone else in the 90s. I've done covers, but I'm just thinking whether, any actual re-releases by original artists, that'd be one to do. I'll think about it. I might get in trouble for stepping on someone else's toes on the station. So maybe I will, maybe I won't, maybe I'll care, maybe I won't. Anyway. Okay, right, we're going to get on with the show. This one I'm going to dedicate to a couple of young lads that I know who I'm sure are listening in this morning, wherever they are in the world. They're not listening together. They're a long way apart. But anyway, two little lads, and I know that this is their favourite artist. So I'm going to dedicate this one to you guys. And Daniel and Charles, this one's for you.

Someone just chimed in and got one right. That's pretty good going. The Queen of Auto-Tune kept George off the top. Yeah. Cher with Move. Let's have another one. Oh, beauty.

0: 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Y'all are crazy, man.
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3: Oh yeah, let's do it. I'm going to go one more tune and then we'll do a little bit of a recap where we're at. All right, let's go.

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1: Okay, so let me fill you guys all in on who kept what from where. Right, where should we go back to? So I talked about George Michael, yeah. That was Believe, Share, the auto-tune-tastic. Torn, the lovely Natalie Imbruglia. That was kept off number one by the deep and meaningful Aqua and Barbie Girl. Love Shack. I'll come back to Groovers in the Heart in a minute. Love Shack never made it to number one either in the UK. That was held off by another stonker. Killer. Adamski. That was good. So fair play to that one. But Groovers in the Heart. Let's just touch on that one for a second and then we'll crack on with a couple more. Because this was probably a bit of a controversy at the time. Apparently, sales were tied. It was a tie break between Delight and Steve Miller Band's The Joker. And under tie break rules, apparently, the artist that had sold the most in the most recent period, or whatever it was, something along those lines. I can't quite remember now. I've not got all the notes in front of me because I left them at home this morning. That was clever. They got to number one. So ultimately, they were tied on total sales, but it was the sudden rapid growth of one or the other, or something like that, that got them to number one. If anyone can just double check that, fact check to me, and message me back in, that would be great. But yeah, that's how that one didn't get to number one. It was tied with The Joker. Yeah, what a shame. Okay. Now then, we're going to get into, I associate both of these songs with football. And we are coming into that. We've just had the end of the season, thank God. Congratulations to the Gooners for finally lifting the title. It's only been 22 years coming. But deserved, I think, this season. I think everybody else kind of just fell by the wayside. So well done for finally getting there after so many near misses. So many times of being number two, and they've now got to number one. Bravo to them, and bravo to all those who support them, because it's about time they had a bit of something to celebrate. Maybe they'll have a bit more in about a week's time when it's the... it's this weekend, isn't it? The Champions League final. Ooh, good luck. Anyway, I associate both of these next two songs with football. One is obviously and one isn't. But anyway, let's just get on with it, shall we? These need no introduction because you'll know straight away. Let's just do it.

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1: Anyone get the link? Maybe I'll give you a little bit longer to think about it and play this.

All right, quick stop to the show, and I'm not going to waste too much time because I've got a load of songs I want to cram into the next 55 minutes before the news at the top of the hour. So let's do a bit of a recap. Tub Thumping, Vindaloo, Tender and Crazy. What kept them off? Well, Vindaloo, it was the football season, World Cup 98, so guess what? Three Lions 98, no surprise there, really, was it? Tub Thumping was Men in Black, Will Smith, oh yes. Crazy, that was, I mean, that was, should have been such a number one. That felt like a number one to me. It was, and that time was like 1990-91, where, you know, the dance music was coming up and there was all of this trancey beats and stuff. And in fact, it was Enigma with Sadness that kept Crazy off number one. And finally, Tender by Blur. And the link to Vindaloo, Fat Les, of course, Mr. Alex James, bassist. Now, what kept Tender off the top of the charts? Tender was kept off the top of the charts by Oh Baby Baby. Bow, bow, bow. You know, if you played those three chords, you just ding, ding, ding. You know, well, it's not even three chords. It's one chord three times, isn't it? Ding, ding, ding, ding, ding, ding. You guess that one every time. Yeah, Britney. Britney Spears, Baby One More Time, kept that one up. Anyway, quick, quick, quick. Yeah, Dan, you got to be quick to get me. Right, we're going to play something else. And I don't know. I'm just not going to look. I'm just going to hit play and go.

Hi, you lot. Yes, you. Miss the sound of the 90s? 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

Ooh, dancey, dancey, dancey. Right, we're going to crack on because I've realised that I'm talking too much and not playing enough tunes, so we're going to just pick up the pace with the numbers. Quick recap, though, first. So, Gypsy Woman, Crystal Waters, it was Shoop Shoop by Cher that kept them off the top of the charts. Hadaway was by a classic, and I saw her a couple of years ago at one of the Rewind festivals, Gabrielle Dreams. Oh my gosh, yes. What was that? Free From Desire by Gala. That was the I'll Be Missing You, Puff Daddy, Police riff, rip-off. And Robert Miles' Children, rest in peace, was one of two songs that I've got on the show today, and I think I shall play the next one straight up, that were actually kept off the top by two different songs, he says. And if you can hear, I'm looking at the one piece of notes that I did bring with me, my regular show notes, and I had a whole bunch of backup notes, but I forgot those. Oh, no, they're sitting on my desk at home. Never mind. And with that, Robert Miles was kept off the top spot by Oasis' Don't Look Back in Anger and Take That's How Deep Is Your Love. And then I'm going to go with this next band who were also kept off the top of the charts by Take That with Pray, but also with one of my great loves, Mr. Freddie Mercury, with one of his own solo singles, Living on My Own, which must have been re-released, because it would have been a posthumous release, that one. Anyway, I'm going to play that. It's the four the four non-blondes. Let's get it right, shall we? The four non-blondes and What's Up?

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Tune into 90s Now with Jim B. Britpop, grunge, dance, rock, alternative and all the bangers. Every week, only on your favourite station, West Wilts Radio. 90s Now. It's all that.

Oh, the Manic Street Preachers. I love that band. And it was remarkable. I mean, I didn't plan it, but then I looked on Facebook, you know, and Facebook gives you your memories of where you were on this day, whenever it was. 12 years ago, I was in one of my favorite live venues anywhere in the world. It's the Paradiso in Amsterdam, back in the day when I was living in the Netherlands. And, oh, great little venue, because it's small. It takes about, I don't know, was it 1,200 people max? It's tiny, and you can really get up close anywhere. It's just great, and it's packed, and it's just got a great vibe. And, yeah, 12 years ago today, the Manics were playing the Paradiso in Amsterdam, and I was right down the front. Anyway, that was a song that was kept off number one by Mark Morrison's Return of the Mac. Ouch! Ouch! And it still hurts to this day, I reckon. What did we have before that? Ooh, yeah, Wonderwall. God, another one that got beaten by Robson and Jerome. Less said about that one, the better, with I Believe and Up on the Roof. Oh, terrible, terrible, terrible, terrible. And Sit Down. Absolute classic from James. It was beaten by, well, people say it's a one-hit wonder. I suppose it really is. Penned by Mr. Nick Kershaw. And it, of course, was Mr. Chesney Hawkshead. The one and only. And that is, I mean, that's an anthem in itself, I know. On the cheesier side, the poppier side of life, I guess. Okay, what have I got? I've got 19 minutes to go at the end of the show. So I'm in the final furlong. It's going to be a little bit different. You know, we're gonna play it down for the next couple of numbers, I think. There's going to be a bit of mellowness and a bit of culture. This number was kept off of the top of the charts by Dupe. Again, oh my, bad taste, Dupe. And those of you that haven't guessed what it is, it was by Mr. Bruce Springsteen. It's Streets of Philadelphia.

Bon Jovi, Bon Jovi, yes. Here we go. Have a little bit of the rockier side of the 90s there with Bon Jovi and Bruce Springsteen. What kept them off the top of the chart? Boys to Men. I'll make love to you. Oh, jeez. There were some rotters, wasn't there, on number one? In my opinion, at least, anyway. You may differ. You might like Boys to Men. Nothing against them personally. I'm sure they're lovely fellas. But, yeah, whatever. Anyway. Right. I'm going to bring you a little bit of culture because I think we need it. And I'm going to give you two of the finest singers that have ever been known, okay? One male, one female. They're duetting here. This was done for the Olympics in 92. So that probably gives it away. And, yeah, both upstairs now have been up there for a while. In fact, one had already passed when this was released for the Olympics because it was actually recorded probably 87, but it was released for the Olympics 92. And, yeah. I give you Freddie Mercury and Montserrat, Goodbye, Barcelona.

yes! What can you say about that? Nothing. Brilliant. Utter brilliance. Oh, moved to tears, that song. Absolutely moved to tears. And I'm sorry to say, folks, we're coming to the top of the hour. We are coming to the top of the hour, and sadly, it's the end of another show for another week, and I've got one more song to play. I'm going to just hit you with this one. It was kept off the top by the Fugees, Killing Me Softly, their cover version of that. For all of you who know me, and you know where I went to college, this is a little bit of an anthem. I'm going to leave you with this. Enjoy.

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1: Energy bills will be back on the rise in July, with Ofgem announcing their price cap will increase by 13%. Holly Hughes has the details.
2: The updated price cap represents an £18 a month increase in bills for the typical dual-fuel household, with households seeing a rise of 24% on their gas bills and 5% on electricity. Energy Secretary Ed Miliband says it's a result of a war we did not choose, but understands it will be unwelcome news for a number of households.
1: Tributes are being paid to a much-loved 13-year-old who died after getting into difficulty in the water in Halifax. Rees Puttock's local rugby club say they have no words for such a tragedy. Firefighters continue to tackle a blaze at a Jewish supermarket in Golders Green. Crews were called to the scene just before 7 a.m. this morning, but it's not yet known what caused the fire. And there could be people living and working on the moon within 6 years. It's after NASA's landmark Artemis 2 mission, paving the way for the next stage of space travel. From Radio News Hub, I'm Frankie Hersine.
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Yeah, so welcome along. Sorry about the little technical hitch there. Okay, it's hot. Blame it on the weather. Yeah, welcome along another edition of Feeling Groovy, Holden's Golden Oldies. Our weekly look back at the 60s. I'm here Tuesday, 12 till 2, Saturday, 5 till 7, and on Play Again. Yeah, so what about this weather, eh? We're all going on a picnic today. This is a special edition, food and drink. Yeah, I've got a lovely spread of tunes related to food and drink for your delectation. Drinks are on me. So, thanks again to Tim Quick for a great edition of Talking Tunes. If you're listening on a Tuesday, of course, and if you missed it on a Tuesday, then you can hear it on a Thursday between 12 and 2 and Sunday between 6 and 8. And, of course, Tim's all over the airwaves this week. Yeah, those, there you go. That's the young sound there. The young sound from Keith Mansfield. So just going back to Mr. Timothy, Nashville Nights. You can hear that Tuesday 5 to 7, repeated Wednesday 8 to 10. He's at Iford, as usual, 11 to 12 on Thursday. Back with his friend Jer on Tracks of Our Years, Thursday 7 to 9. And, of course, going back to Nashville Nights, he's on the air with Rachel for that show. And then reverting back again to Tracks of Our Years, Thursday 7 to 9. That's repeated between 1 and 3 p.m. on Sunday. And what have we missed? Toast and Tom Foolery in Happy Hour, Sunday 8 till 10, repeated the following Saturday 8 till 10, and that's Tim and Carol. So let's crack on. We've got a lot to get through, we've got a lot of food and drink to get through, and we are going to start with Mrs. H's Choice, which reminds me that, dear, I've got the dentist the week after next.

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1: Yeah, the great sound of the Archies there from 1969. That was written by the songwriter Jeff Barry and a gentleman called Andy Kim. You may remember him from the mid-70s. He had a great hit with a song called Rock Me Gently. So the Archies, they were a fictional bubblegum pop band from the Archie Comics chain. That was released in May 69. Actually, funnily enough, May 24th, 1969. And in the autumn of that year, it topped the Billboard Hot 100 for 4 weeks and the UK singles chart for 8 weeks. It was ranking at the number one for the year in both America and the UK. It's the most successful bubblegum pop single of all time. Okay, so yeah, what about this weather? Yeah, nothing like having a glass of wine in the shade, is there? Here's Tony Tribe.

Yes, of course. Red, red wine there from Tony Tribe. 1969, that was a number 46 in the UK. Of course, originally written, performed and recorded by Neil Diamond, who's coming up later on with a fruity little number, you might say. And UB40, of course, recorded a cover version in 1983 that went to number one in the UK and was moderately successful in the United States. However, when it was re-released in 1988, went to number one on the Billboard Hot 100. The song's record label, Trojan Records, managed to misspell his stage name on occasion as Tony Tripe, apparently. That's the only mention of tripe on this food and drink special of Feeling Groovy Holden's Golden Oldies here on West Wilts Radio, WWR, broadcasting to Bradford on Avon, Melksham, Trowbridge, the wider West Wilts area, and of course anywhere you may be online through your smart speaker or DAB. So moving on now, and I played this next group a few weeks ago. Their 1965 hit Run Baby Run was very popular on the Northern Soul circuit. They've got a couple of Northern Soul-ish numbers coming up later on.

0: Your Friday night soundtrack starts here, because Friday nights in are the new Friday nights out. 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
2: Yeah, why not listen in on Friday night to Cathy and then Dean? They're going to be playing some bangers, and I've got some bangers coming up later on in the form, of course, of sausages. Okay, so we've got Bread and Butter there by the New Beats. So, the New Beats, yeah, they hailed from Shreveport, Louisiana. Two brothers, Dean and Mark Mathis, but that distinctive falsetto that you hear on their songs, that was a guy called Larry Henley. And apparently, good work from my research team here, he went on to co-write the song Wind Beneath My Wings. Remember that? It was the best-known version of the song, was from Bette Midler. It was a soundtrack to the film Beaches. Okay, so we're going to move on now. And this is a gentleman called Peter Sarstedt, and he was for some frozen orange juice.

0: So, Peter Sarstedt there. I'll buy you one more frozen orange juice, which just discussing with a couple of my colleagues here in the studio, basically frozen orange juice. That's an ice lolly, isn't it? Yeah. Orange Maid, I think they used to be called. Other brands of ice lolly were, of course, available in the 60s. Peter Sarstedt, you know him from Where Do You Go To, My Lovely, massive hit that was in 69, reached a top spot in 5 countries, including the UK. But the frozen orange juice, so that reached number 10 in the UK, and that was his last hit success. So we're moving on. We're about 20 minutes into this edition of Feeling Groovy, Holden's Golden Oldies, on the theme of food and drink. So after this short announcement, we will be hearing from the hardest working man in show business. That's not me.
1: Hello, I'm Sharon Davis, and you're listening to West Wilts Radio.

Yeah, thank you, JB. Shame about the spelling of Augusta in the end there. That was released on August 4th, 1962, on the album James Brown and His Famous Flames Tour of the USA. It's the mashed potato, of course, obviously referring to the mashed potato dance craze popular at the time. So in the song, JB asserts that here I am and I'm back again. And states his plan to bring the mashed potatoes to the cities he will tour, probably get a bit cold by the time he gets down south. He then name checks his itinerary, started with New York City and ending with his hometown, Augusta, Georgia, which he misspells as A-G-U-S-T-A. So obviously he wasn't the hardest working man when it came to using spell check. Right, so moving on. And a couple of weeks ago, I played Big Girls Don't Cry by Frankie Valli and the Four Seasons to mark Frankie's 92nd birthday. So on the theme of food and drink, here is another great hit from those Joyzy boys.

0: Yeah, so the Four Seasons there, of course, sherry. Who doesn't like a drop of sherry? I'm quite partial to a very chilled fino. A lot of people just like a bit of sherry out of the bottle, but hey, all things to all people. So, yeah, according to its writer, Bob Gaudio, the song took about 15 minutes to write and was originally titled Jackie Baby in honour of the then First Lady, of course, Jackie Kennedy. And so in the recording studio, the name was changed to Terry Baby and eventually to Sherry, the name of the daughter of Gaudio's best friend, still with me. One of the names that Gaudio pondered for the song was Perry Baby, after the name of the record label for which Bob Crewe, his co-writer, worked. Named after the label owner's daughter, Sherry became the band's first national release single and their first number one hit, reaching the top of the US Billboard Hot 100 on September the 15th, 1962, and it remained at number one for five consecutive weeks, getting to number eight in the UK. So that was a bit of a saga to come up with one title for a song, wasn't it? Okay, so after this, we are going to take a trip to the theatre. So we will we'll be back after this short promo.
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Yeah, well, what about that? Oliver, of course. What else? Food, glorious food. That was the original London cast recording from about 1960. So I'm sure anyone who has ever seen the film or any stage production will recall that we've just been listening. That the production featured Ron Moody as Fagin, the role he was to reprise in the 1968 film version, which won 6 Academy Awards. Did I say that right? Reprise or reprise? Reprise. Reprise, reprise. Tomatoes, tomatoes. We have got a track about tomatoes actually coming up. I was in a local production. I have trodden the boards. I have been an actor. I was in a local production of Oliver a few years ago. Nothing, no great shakes, just I was a barrow boy. Yeah, boy being the operative word. Yeah, at my age. I don't know. So let's move on. And Mrs. H and I, well, we recently had a trip to Greece, a lovely week in Greece, mentioning the sites like Delphi, Meteora, absolutely magnificent, Olympia, and the city we really love, Athens. And one thing I always enjoy about my trips to Greece is their take on iced coffee, which of course is a frappe metrio. I don't think he gets a mention in this song, though. This is the coffee song from Edie Gourmet.

0: 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Kick off the week with Pete Cole on Monday with all the hits from across the decades. 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On Wednesday, join Greening and Keith for BOA Matters with all the news, interviews and events going on in and around Bradford-on-Avon. And finish the week by joining Jeremy Robertson on Thursday and Friday with great sounds and news of all the gigs happening locally. That's Drive Time, 5 to 7, here on West Wilts Radio.
1: 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Or DAB, and of course I did actually tune in when we were in Greece last week. You're listening to Mike Holden with Feeling Groovy. Holden's Golden Oldies, a weekly look back at the golden decade of the 1960s. You can hear me Tuesday 12 till 2, Saturday 5 to 7, just in time for tea, get those fish paste sandwiches out, and anytime you might like to listen again on Play Again. Okay, so moving on, that was the coffee song from Edie Gourmet, first recorded by one Francis Albert Sinatra in 1946. That's been performed by, among others, Sam Cooke, George's Auntie, Rosemary Clooney, and The Muppets. And Edie's version wasn't released as a single, but it was a track on her phenomenally successful LP from 1963, Blame It on the Bossa Nova, and I've played that in the past. And Edie also recorded Yes, My Darling Daughter. That's a very Yiddish kind of ditty. That reached a top 10 back in the UK in 1962. And that's a Mike's Marsh memory for a future edition. Mike's Marsh memories, of course, being those songs that I can remember when I was about three or four, coming at my little transistor radio in the scullery at Stormore Lane at Dilton Marsh. Okay, so we're going to move on. We're about 37 minutes, okay, into the show. As I say, I've got a couple of Northern Soul related. This is a great one. This is a Four to the Floor four filler. This is our highways to hit for this week. These are Jay and the Techniques with Apples, comma, Peaches, comma, don't forget the punctuation, Pumpkin Pie.

0: 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We'd love to hear from you and get your message out to the community.
1: Yeah, thank you very much there. Yes, come along. Join us. No, there's no business like really good business. And we can help you and you can help us. Let's work together in the words of Canned Heat from about 1996. Probably Canned Heat. It's quite warm in the studio here today. And I do apologise that our next disc was a little bit impatient to get cracking there. So we're just going to go back and they'll be back along in a minute. What have we just heard? Yeah, Apples, Peaches, Pumpkin Pie by Jay and the Techniques. Now, they were one of the very first multiracial pop groups in the USA, best known for their debut single, which you've just heard. That was Apples, Peaches, Pumpkin Pie, of course. 1967 reached number six on the Billboard Hot 100. And that and their 1968 disc, Baby, Make Your Own Sweet Music, were both released in the UK. And whilst neither song charted in the early 70s, both songs became favourites of the British Northern Soul music scene. So, once again, we're moving on and about 40 minutes into the show. So, we had some mashed potatoes earlier on. These apparently are still in the ground. This is a version of an old blues number, first written in about 1930. This is a Joe Meek production. Of course, you know I'm keen on this anything from the Joe Meek stable. Got a few of those coming up over the next couple of weeks. And in the meantime, these are Hines and the Wild Boys from 1965, and this is Digging My Potatoes.

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1: Yeah, so just before we heard Digging My Potatoes by Hines and the Wild Boys. Now, Hines Burt had been a bass guitar player with the Tornadoes, whose massive hit Telstar was produced by Joe Meek. Meek went on to make Hines' protégé, persuaded him to change his image by adding peroxide to his hair. Now, Meek was madly in love with Hines, but it was a bit of a doomed relationship. Apparently had no bearing on Meek's tragic suicide in 1967. And once again, as always, whenever I play anything associated with Joe Meek, I'll say check out the film Telstar, because it really is something. It's very, very, very, I think, quite accurate in places. So, interestingly enough, two of the Wild Boys we'd have heard on that disc are Chaz Hodges, as in Chaz and Dave, and Richie Blackmore, Western Supermare's own guitar god. Yeah, well, well, well. Okay, so we're about three quarters of an hour into this edition of Feeling Groovy, Holden's Golden Oldies on West Wilts Radio, WWR, broadcasting to Bradford-on-Avon, Melsham, Trowbridge, the wider West Wilts area, anywhere on this planet you may be, online through your smart speaker or DAB radio, on the wireless, on the wireless. Right, should we have some Motown? Should we have a Motown doubleheader, as is often the case on Feeling Groovy? So, yes, we're going to, and still along the lines of food. So, yeah, we'll start off with the Supremes, one you may not know of theirs, but the second one from Marvin and Tammy, I'm sure you will recognise. So, let's start off. This is a buttered popcorn from the Supremes.

0: my absolute match made in heaven. Marvin and Tammy, what can you say about those two? There's just something about the combination. They just always sounded as though they were having the time of their lives when they recorded. That was their biggest hit in the UK. Entered the singles chart in November 69, peaked at number 9 on the 9th of December as a more modest hit in the US, where it peaked at number 18 on the soul singles chart and number 50 on the Billboard Hot 100. It was written by Nick Ashford and Valerie Simpson, two of the Motown songwriters, who, funnily enough, we heard on backing vocals not too long ago on Apples, Peaches, Pumpkin Pie from Jay and the Techniques. And before that, yeah, I don't know if you know that one, that's from 1961, really early Supremes, Buttered Popcorn from, an early incarnation of the Supremes when they were a quartet, so Diana, Mary, Flo, and there was a lady called Barbara Martin, I think she was the fourth one. This is one of the rare singles to feature Florence Ballard on lead, but the only one with her as the sole lead. And at the time, she held the role of the main lead singer on stage, but Berry Gordy felt that the vocals of Diana Ross had a better chance at crossing over to the pop audience, because he said she had the most pop-sounding voice of the band. Okay, so let's move on. And after this, little promo for Tim and Carol's show, Toast and Tomfoolery, we will be back with Mr. Neil Diamond.
1: In the words of Corin Bailey Ray, girl, put your kettle on, come tell us your favourite song. 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See you soon.

Well, yeah, Neil Diamond there, Cherry Cherry. Oh, it's a great song. Great, great song. That was his big first hit, number six on the Billboard Hot 100 in October 1966. And that's just that guitar sound, which obviously resonated with, with some of the reviews at the time. Cashbox magazine said that it is a lively, pulsating, chorus-backed romancer with an infectious, repeating riff that is a surefire blockbuster, while Record World called it groovy, saying that nifty piano and guitar backing will get many teeny hoppers dancing. Okay, yeah, Cherry Cherry. So still on the fame, on the name, on the theme. Get your words right, mate. On the theme of food and drink. So we're coming at the hour mark. A little bit shout out to my friend Lel, who lives up near Crawley, near Gatport Airwick. She, when I played the Oliver track earlier on, she did actually mention that her uncle Mostyn, which is a great actor's name, Mostyn. My name is Mostyn, and I'm an actor. Apparently, he'd been in Oliver, both stage and screen. Wow. Thanks for that, Lel. And your birthday's coming up soon. I haven't forgotten. So we're about an hour into this week's edition, or this edition of Feeling Groovy, Holden's Golden Oldies, with me, Mike Holden, on Westwoods Radio, WWR. So we've got another hour's worth of great stuff coming up. What have we got? Oh, I've got some stew, I've got some onions, I've got some sandwiches. I've got a good round of drinks. I've got some biscuits, but not biscuits as we know them. We're not talking about rich tea, ginger nuts, shortcake, hobnobs. Other brands of biscuits, of course, are available. We're talking about the biscuits that they have in the States. We've got some jam, we've got some jelly, we've got some apples, we've got some bangers and mash that you know we might be coming from on that. We've got a strawberry in a certain rural location. No prizes for guessing there. I've got some pie, I've got some salad, I've got some sukiyaki. Yeah, it's all here on this food and drink special of Holden's Golden Oldies, Feeling Groovy on Westwoods Radio, WWR. And of course, this backing music is The Young Scene from Keith Mansfield, which apparently, I think you'll probably remember, was used as the theme music for the big match. On a Sunday afternoon with Brian Moore. Hugh Scully, Gerald Sinstadt. Remember all these names, you football fans? Yeah, thank you, Keith. Keith Mansfield there with The Young Scene. So we're moving on. It's just coming up to the hour mark, and shall we carry on with Herb Alpert, one of my dad's favourites? This is from the album Whipped Cream and Other Delights from 1965. This is Herb Alpert and the Tijuana Brass, A Taste of Honey.

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1: So, just before that, we heard Herb Alpert and the Tijuana Brass, The Taste of Honey. Now, that's the most popular instrumental version of the song. That came from their 1965 album, Whipped Cream and Other Delights. It won four awards, including Record of the Year at the Grammy Awards in 66, and it spent 5 weeks at number one on the Easy Listening chart, and number seven on the Billboard Hot 100. Aka Bilk apparently released a hit version of the song in January 1963, and this apparently inspired the Fab Four, the Beatles, to include their version that they performed live on the Please Please Me album, their debut album, later that year in 63. So you're listening to Mike Holden on Feeling Groovy, Holden's Golden Oldies on Westworld's Radio, WWR. And we're just over an hour into the show, so about time for our Rhinestone reminiscence. And I did mention earlier on that we had some biscuits. As I say, these aren't the sort of biscuits you'd have with a cup of tea. These are the biscuits you have with gravy and sausage for your breakfast, as I did once in Nashville, and delicious it was. So this is a gentleman called Jimmy Dean, not James Dean, Jimmy Dean, and please pass the biscuits.

Would you pass the biscuits, please? Would you please pass the biscuits? It's the same thing every Sunday since I can't remember when. Ten folks all around the table and the biscuits way up the other end. I got a plate of chicken and taters and a lot of stuff like that. All I need's a biscuit, but foot, look where they're at. I guess I could reach across the table, but that's ill-mannered, Ma always said. Sure wish I had a biscuit. I just can't eat without bread. Would you pass the biscuit? Excuse me. Would you please pass the biscuits? All I want's a biscuit. Nobody seems to care. They wouldn't talk so doggone loud, they might be able to hear. Bye, doggies. They're half finished eating, and I ain't even begun. I wish you'd look at them biscuits disappear. I'll be lucky if I get a one. Same thing every Sunday, always company to be fed. They talk like they're wound up. Sure wish I had a piece of bread. Hey, would you please pass the biscuits? Look, pass the biscuits, please. It looks like somebody would notice that I ain't started eating yet. Sure be glad when they get their fill and just go out in the parlor and sit. And then, by golly, I won't have to use my manners. I'll just get a biscuit myself. Well, I'll be a monkey's uncle. There ain't a biscuit left. The only day of the week that we all get Sunday fed. And they add up all the biscuits. And, well, I just can't eat without...

0: Well, Jimmy Dean, you need to be a bit more quick off the mark. You need to be a little bit more quick off the mark. Get one of those ornery biscuits, you know. So Jimmy Dean, that was. Now, he was an American country music singer. He was a television host, an actor, and a businessman, because in 1969, he launched a range of meat products called Jimmy Dean Foods, and I've seen these in supermarkets in the States. They're still going now. You probably remember his biggest single. Remember Big Bad John? Big John. Effectively, yeah. US number one, number two in the UK in 1961. That's another Mike Smarsh memory, by the way. So he had a primetime TV variety show and often featured him doing routines with a puppet dog. And this dog was Ralph from The Muppets. Do you remember the piano-playing dog from The Muppets Show? This was one of Jim Henson's first creations. And Dean is very often credited with giving Jim Henson his early break into show business. And, well, that turned out well, didn't it? Okay, so a little while ago, I played The Folk Singer by Tommy Rowe. And at the time, I think I mentioned his 1969 hit, Jam Up and Jelly Tight. And how intrigued I was by that title. And we'll find out more about that after this.
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0: So that was indeed Jam Up and Jelly Tight by Tommy Rowe. It was released in November 1969. It reached number 5 in Canada and Australia. Number 8 on the Billboard Hot 100. Didn't do anything over here. It reached the number 8 spot on the Billboard Hot 100, but not until 1970. Once again, didn't do anything over here, but I think you'll agree that is just a classic piece of bubblegum pop. It really was. As indeed Tommy Rowe, a lot of his songs were, and he's still around today. So it feels like we've been having a lot of sweet stuff over the last few discs. Let's get a little bit more savoury. Two back-to-back instrumental soul classics.
1: Today's special is Memphis Soul Stew. We sell so much of this, people wonder what we put in it. We're gonna tell you right now. Give me about a half a teacup of bass. Now I need a pound of fat bag drums. Now give me 4 tablespoons of ballin' Memphis guitars. This gonna taste all right. Now just a little.

bring to a boil. That's it, right there.

So I'm pretty sure I've played both of those tracks on previous editions of Feeling Groovy, Holden's Golden Oldies. First up, we had Memphis Soul Stew by King Curtis. The track describes the Memphis soul sound in terms of a cooking recipe with each instrument introduced by Curtis himself. So that includes the fatback drums, a pinch of organ. I almost want to say a pinch of oregano there. If Mrs. H is listening, she'll know exactly what I mean when I talk about oregano. It's cooking. It's cooking related. Seriously. And a half pint of horns. And in 2008, Bill Bailey, the comedian and Strictly winner, chose the song as one of his selections on Desert Island Discs. And our second disc, of course, an absolute mod classic. Green Onions from Booker T and the MGs, released in 1962 on the subsidiary label of Stax, the Vault label. And okay, it's maybe just basically a 12 bar blues, but there's still so much going on from those four instruments. It charted at number 3 on the Billboard Hot 100 in 1962. Didn't do anything in the UK until 1980. It was released as a single, and it had been part of the soundtrack of Quadrophenia. So, I mentioned earlier on that Yes, My Darling Daughter by Edie Gourmet, I have

0: haven't played that, but it is a Mike Smash memory. And after this short promo, I have got another Mike Smash memory coming up for you here on Feeling Groovy, Holden's Golden Oldies.
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0: So here's how he fulfills my heart's desire. Butter sandwiches, butter sandwiches. Butter sandwiches, butter sandwiches. I really don't care for candy, ice cream and custard, but how I love hot dogs with mustard. Every night I whisper, thanks for the sandwiches, thanks for the sandwiches. But he feels there's something wrong. Each time he starts popping the question, I'm too busy digesting. Butter sandwiches, butter sandwiches. Oh.
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2: Well, that was certainly quirky with a capital Q, wasn't it? Frankfurter Sandwiches by Rosemary Squires. So she was born Joan Rosemary Yarrow in Brazil. And she was an English jazz and big band singer and recording artist. Now, her career started in 1940 with an appearance on the BBC Home Services, on the wireless, of course, at Children's Hour, and endured into the 21st century. She was also at one time the president of the Studio Theatre over at Salisbury in this county, Wiltshire, West Wilts. We're in West Wilts, West Wilts. She lived in Salisbury until her death at the age of 94 in 2023. Now, big up to the researchers on this. Do you remember the jingle for Fairy Liquid? Other detergents were, of course, available in the 60s. Hands that do dishes can feel soft as your face. That was her. She sang that. She recorded that for the very first TV ads, and that went on. It continued to be used to up until the year 2000. Absolutely amazing. Yeah, hands that do dishes can feel soft as your face. Okay, I think the jury might be out on that one in my case. But okay, let's move on now with a TV theme. And once again, hats off to the researchers for this one. This is a cookery-related tune. This is called Buttered Crumpet. I'm not going to tell you what it was used as a theme for, though. Let's listen to it.

0: So that was called Buttered Crumpet. Now, when you think of TV cookery programs for the 1960s, there's only one name that stands out, isn't it? Fanny Craddock. So that was the theme from her series in the late 60s, Fanny Craddock Invites. And across 13 episodes, Fanny demonstrated the preparation of, get this, elegant party spreads. I think this. I hope you think this is an elegant party spread of food and drink, this edition of Feeling Groovy, Holden's Golden Oldies, which you like Holden. So she prepared the food. Well, good old Johnny. Remember Johnny with the monocle? He provided expert wine pairing advice. Yeah, he was always on it. He was always sloshed, wasn't he? So, episodes included, apparently, the cheese and wine party, the cold Sunday brunch, and a teenager's party. And I hope the teenager's party, they were twisting around the record player to tunes like we're hearing on every edition of Feeling Groovy, Holden's Golden Oldies. So the tune itself that we just heard was written by a gentleman called Ron Grainer. I'm sure you've heard of him. He composed so many TV themes, including The Prisoner, Steptoe and Son, and Doctor Who.
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0: Yeah, so we're back. We've got about half an hour to go. So, anybody fancy a drink? Let's all get to the bar. And it looks like the great John Lee Hooker is getting them in.

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By that time, it was 10:30 then. 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

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The last call for alcohol. I said, "Hey, Mr. Bartender, what do you want?"

0: This is an aging rocker, Henry Marsh, with an O-level in kennel hygiene. And you're listening to Westworlds Radio. Don't turn it off.
1: Yeah, thanks, John Lee, for getting those drinks in. One bourbon, one scotch, one beer. I've had breakfasts like that in the past, in my younger days. Yeah, the 1953 recording of that was by Amos Milburn and his Aladdin Chicken Shackers. That was a 1966 version from John Lee Hooker, Let That Boy Boogie Woogie. Recorded on the Chess label in 66. The album was called The Real Folk Blues. It's definitely in the style of one of the all-time great bluesmen. One of my favourite albums of his is The Healer from 1989. Did a lot of collaborations with Bonnie Raitt, Carlos Santana. It's a great album. You've probably heard it. If you haven't, check it out. Okay, so let's move on. We've about half an hour of the show to go. Let's have some Little Green Apples. This is a lovely version of this song. This is Bobby Gentry and Glen Campbell.

0: 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We'd love to hear from you and get your message out to the community.
1: Yeah, so we've just heard Little Green Apples by Bobby Gentry and Glen Campbell. Now, it appears that wasn't actually a single for the duo, apart from being released in Brazil, where it failed to chart, but an album track from the duo's 1968 album, eponymously titled Bobby Gentry and Glen Campbell. There's the E word. So that was certified gold within 5 months of its release. It was so popular, that album. With good reason, two of the great voices of the late 60s, and the song was released as a single in 68 by Roger Miller, King of the Road, Roger King of the Road Miller, and O.C. Smith, who had a hit the same year with, of course, Hickory Hollers Tramp. Okay, about 25 minutes of the show to go. Here's our Continental Connection. This is really obscure, a little bit of garage rock. This is Shish Kebab Yeah Yeah by Alibaba et ses quatre voleurs.

Well, you can't say we don't bring you something different on Feeling Groovy. Holden's Golden Oldies here on Westwatts Radio WWR with me, Mike Holden. Those were Alibaba et ses quatre voleurs. Alibaba and his four thieves. What happened to the other 36? Where were they? Not a great deal to tell you really about that track and the French-Canadian quintet that recorded it. It was released in 1966 and it's pretty much a piece of typical piece of garage rock with a little bit of a twist. Okay, so recording this show on the 26th of May, and a couple of days previous, Mr. Bob Dylan turned 85. So it got me to thinking, did he record anything with food or drink in the title? Yes, he did indeed, from the Great Nashville Skyline albums. A very short track. This is called Country Pie.

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1: Yes, yeah, so short and sweet there from Mr. Zimmerman. Happy birthday, happy 85th for last Sunday, Bob. That was a track from his 9th studio album, Nashville Sky, and that's a great album. It was a bit of a shift in style for him, but it went on to become one of his best-selling albums. Okay, so we're moving on. We've got about 20 minutes, still plenty to pack in on this picnic, this picnic of pop, this smorgasbord of 60s music, this, bonanza of backtracks. It's not really a bonanza, it's not really a foodie term, is it? Okay, I played this one before, and I just love this, as does Mrs. H. sums us up in a little bit of a way. This is Peter Sellers and Sophia Loren, Bangers and Mash.
2: I met her down in Napoli, and didn't she look great? And so I brought her back to Blighty just to show me mates. And though we're married happily, I'll tell you furthermore, I haven't had a decent meal since 1944.
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2: Every blinking day.
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2: Well, then give us a bash at the bangers and mash me mother used to make. Bangers and mash.
3: Minestrone.
2: Bangers and mash.
3: Macaroni.
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3: Eat your tagliatelle, Joe.
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3: Eat your vermicelli, Joe.
2: It's coming out me ears.
3: You've got to fill your belly, Joe. Joe, for heaven's sake.
2: Well, then give us a bash at the bangers and mash me mother used
3: to make. Well, all right.
2: Bangers and mash.
3: Tagliatelle.
2: The bangers and mash.
3: A vermicelli.
2: Now give us a bash at the bangers and mash me mother used to make.
4: 1943, Allied forces land in Italy. There's a smashing-looking bird over there, but I think she's showing out there.
5: Well, why don't you chat her up, then?
4: Right. Buongiorno, signorina there. Here, are you married?
6: Drop her dead.
4: Here you are. Can't have a fair answer than that, can you?

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1: You've got to feel your belly soft, soft for heaven's sake.
0: When they give us a bash at the bangers and mash your mother used to make.
1: Bangers and a mash.
0: Minestrone.
1: Bangers and a mash.
0: Macaroni.
1: Give me a bash with the banger and the mash. But the same one that your mother was. Why are you laughing at now? Leave.
0: Joe?
1: Yes?
0: Why don't you belt up, or I'll give you a punch up the front?
1: Now she's a-tellsin' me. Ha! Mamma mia.
2: Oh, I really, really love that. I can remember hearing that when it first came out, just vaguely, another Mike Smash memory. Peter Sellers and Sophia Loren, Bangers and Mash. And as I say, apparently Sellers developed a deep, unrequited obsession. Who writes this stuff? With Sophia Loren while filming the 1960 comedy The Millionaireess. And he left his wife for her. I don't know who his wife was at the time. The relationship apparently remained strictly professional and platonic. But they still collaborated musically, and that got to number 22 on the UK singles chart in that year, 1961. Spent a total of 5 weeks on the Hit Parade. So about a quarter of an hour left of this edition of Feeling Good. I said it, didn't I? Feeling Groovy. Mike, what's your show called? Feeling Groovy. Yeah, it's called Feeling Groovy. Fabulous. Right, okay. Let's move on. Our next disc is probably best known for from the 1970 version by Elvis. But this is the 1968 original from its composer. This is Tony Joe White and Polk Saladani.

some of y'all never been down south too much, I'm gonna tell you a little bit about this so that you understand what I'm talking about. Down there we have a plant that grows out in the woods and the fields. Looks something like a turnip green. Everybody calls it poke salad. Poke salad. Used to know a girl lived down there and she'd go out in the evenings and pick her a mess of it. Carry it home and cook it for supper. Cause that's about all they had to eat. They did all right.

Richard Spiteful. 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

Yeah, Tony Joe White there, Polk Salad Annie. That's a great track, isn't it? Yeah, it's got a real sort of bio feel. He was known as the Swamp Fox, apparently. That was his nickname. He was born in Louisiana. Well, there you go, 1943. Polk Salad Annie is probably recognised as being his best-known song, although he did write a great favourite of mine, Rainy Night in Georgia. That was a hit for Brooke Benton in 1970. And he also wrote Steamy Windows, which, of course, was a 1989 hit for Tina Turner. So moving on, we've got about 12 minutes to go. And I've played this before, but I think this is a lovely song. This is massive in its time. And this is Kyu Sakamoto with Sukiyaki.

Ryu Sakamoto there. Sukiyaki. Now, apparently, the word sukiyaki does not actually appear anywhere in the song's lyrics, nor does it have any connection to the dish or the lyrics. So it was used only because it was short, catchy, recognisably Japanese, and more familiar to English speakers. Of course, it's a beef stew. First released in Japan in 61, that song topped the charts in a number of countries, including the US in 63. It's grew to become one of the world's biggest selling singles of all time. It's sold over 13 million copies. Yeah, absolutely massive. So I've got like 9 minutes to go, still a couple of tracks to get in. Now, here's a little bit of a find. I was very pleased to have found this, or my researchers, they did a cracking job, as usual. This is Sliced Tomatoes, or Sliced Tomatoes, by Just Brothers. It's based around a riff, and I think you'll probably recognise the riff. This is Sliced Tomatoes, or Sliced Tomatoes.

Yeah, so if you know your stuff, you'll know that that is the riff sampled for Rockefeller Skank by Fatboy Slim in 1998. Yeah, dear, oh dear. So, sliced tomatoes, it's tomatoes. But I'd glad to get rid of this link. Just Brothers, they were Jimmy and Frank Bryant, who at one time in 1965 were drafted in to provide vocals for a song. And, well, the vocalist was deemed unfit to record the song, so he said, "Here, guys, you can record this, but we want a B-side." And that's what they came up with, just that little simple riff. And, of course, every time you hear, like, Rockefeller Skank by Fatboy Slim, you'll know where it came from. Okay, got about 5 minutes of the show to go, so I'm going to sign off. Thanks to the team at WWR for making this possible. WWR, Westwilts Radio, broadcasting to Brafon on Avon, Melksham, Trowbridge, the wider Westwilts area, and, of course, wherever you may be, online, through your smart speaker, or DAB on the wireless. Okay, so I've been Mike Holden. I am Mike Holden. I hope I'll continue to be Mike Holden, bringing you Feeling Groovy Holden's Golden Oldies every Tuesday, 12 till 2. It's repeated Saturday, 5 to 7, just in time for the Viennese Whirls and the fish paste sandwiches, maybe a bit of Swiss roll, and any time on the play again. Link on the website, WWR. Thanks so much for listening. I will see you soon. I've got another special coming up in a couple of weeks, all about the summer. Back next week with a normal show, but with Guess the Year. Oh, great. Well, what up, Mike? Okay, so I'm just going to say thanks for listening once again. Always a pleasure, never a chore. And I will see you soon.

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1: Energy bills will be back on the rise in July, with Ofgem announcing their price cap will increase by 13%. Holly Hughes has the details.
2: The updated price cap represents an £18 a month increase in bills for the typical dual-fuel household, with households seeing a rise of 24% on their gas bills and 5% on electricity. Energy Secretary Ed Miliband says it's a result of a war we did not choose, but understands it will be unwelcome news for a number of households.
1: Tributes are being paid to a much-loved 13-year-old who died after getting into difficulty in the water in Halifax. Rees Puttock's local rugby club say they have no words for such a tragedy. Firefighters continue to tackle a blaze at a Jewish supermarket in Golders Green. Crews were called to the scene just before 7 a.m. this morning, but it's not yet known what caused the fire. And there could be people living and working on the moon within 6 years. It's after NASA's landmark Artemis 2 mission, paving the way for the next stage of space travel. From Radio News Hub, I'm Frankie Hersine.
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Kick off the week with Pete Cole on Monday with all the hits from across the decades. 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

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Kick off the week with Pete Cole on Monday with all the hits from across the decades. 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On Wednesday, join Greening and Keat for BOA Matters with all the news, interviews and events going on in and around Bradford-on-Avon. 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

In the words of Corin Bailey Ray, girl, put your kettle on, come tell us your favourite song. 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
1: Energy bills will be back on the rise in July, with Ofgem announcing their price cap will increase by 13%. Holly Hughes has the details.
2: The updated price cap represents an £18 a month increase in bills for the typical dual-fuel household, with households seeing a rise of 24% on their gas bills and 5% on electricity. Energy Secretary Ed Miliband says it's a result of a war we did not choose, but understands it will be unwelcome news for a number of households.
1: Tributes are being paid to a much-loved 13-year-old who died after getting into difficulty in the water in Halifax. Rees Puttock's local rugby club say they have no words for such a tragedy. Firefighters continue to tackle a blaze at a Jewish supermarket in Golders Green. Crews were called to the scene just before 7 a.m. this morning, but it's not yet known what caused the fire. And there could be people living and working on the moon within 6 years. It's after NASA's landmark Artemis 2 mission, paving the way for the next stage of space travel. From Radio News Hub, I'm Frankie Hersine.
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Hello and welcome to Progtastic, the prog rock show on West Wilts Radio with me, Mike. Marillion and One Fine Day from the excellent This Strange Engine album from 1997. I've always really rated this one and that track in particular. That version is from the Inevitable remix from 2024. Send me a postcard if you can tell the difference. On the show tonight, we have a tribute to Ike Willis, former Zappa sideman who sadly passed away last week, as well as a section devoted to some of the fine sounds available in Croatia, plus Rush, Led Zeppelin, and some ambient chill out from Harold Budd and Brian Eno to close the show. So do stick around, especially if you're feeling a bit tense. First up is Doris Brendel, who by the time this show goes out will have released her new album, Searching for Snails. It would be great to catch her in our part of the world, but I haven't seen her of the band live since a 2021 support gig for Fish at the Cheese and Grain. Here's hoping she'll be back our way soon. In the meantime, for God's sake, keep the salt away from her. This is Doris Brendel, and from the new album, I Don't Want to Go to Heaven. Brace yourself, it's a cracker.

Well, I did tell you it was pretty great. I can't wait to hear the album. That was Doris Brendel and I Don't Want to Go to Heaven. Well, who does? And now more homegrown talent from somewhere in the southwest, I believe. This is Neon Fields. They've got a new one out. This is Only the Water.

Led Zeppelin from their first album way back in 1969 and Babe, I'm Gonna Leave You. It's hard to imagine just how special that would have sounded when it was first released, but the fact it still sounds so great now is something of a clue, I suppose. Now, sadly, Ike Willis, longtime sideman with Frank Zappa and the closest Zappa came to a friend in the band, has died. This is Ike Willis from one of his two solo albums, this one from I Should Have Gone Before I Left and Business As Usual from 1988.

Ike Willis. Well, he was backstage at St. Louis when he met Frank Zappa, and after the sound check, Zappa asked if he played, and Ike said he did, so Zappa wrote out the words to Bamboozled by Love on a napkin and gave him his guitar. Imagine the pressure. He was in the band from 1979, where he took the title role on the Joe's Garage album, till 1988, Zappa's last tour. And it's only fair we hear Ike Willis singing Bamboozled by Love, this one from the live album Tinseltown Rebellion from 1981.

Well, I couldn't resist playing that. My mate Sherwood put me onto them. That was Manchester's answer to Kraftwerk, Starbase 109, and You're an Android from their self-titled debut from 2006. Now, last week I played a track from Bosnia, and this week it's Croatia's turn, and first a track for Mislav and Dana, who I got chatting to in the Tourist Information Centre in Diocletian's Palace in Split a couple of weeks ago. I got them to recommend some groovin' Croatian sounds, so for them, this is Vatra and Tango.

That was Vatra with the track Tango. Now, I don't think Mislav and Dana were sure what I meant when I asked them about Croatian prog rock bands, so I looked up a few when I got back. Here's some Croatian progressive folk from Čudni Svati and Tika Moja from the Afion album released in 2008.

Well, don't say I don't treat you to some bands you've never heard of before. That was Chudni Svati and Tika Moja. Now for some 70s prog from Zagreb-based band Time, and from their self-titled debut from 1972, this is the opening track, Istina Mashina, which translates as Truth Machine.

Well, I thought it was time for some Rush. That was After Image from the Grace Under Pressure album, remastered earlier this year and originally released in 1984. Many of the tracks, to me, seem to have an Orwellian darkness about them, despite the wash of synths that dominated Rush's output around this time. Well, we are at the end of the show, and I'm going to leave you with a real change of pace, some ambient loveliness from Harold Budd and Brian Eno. Most people know a little bit about Brian Eno, but maybe not Harold Budd. He was an American composer known for his soft pedal piano technique. As well as Eno, he also worked with Andy Partridge, the Cocteau Twins, and John Fox. Of him, Eno said, "He's a great abstract painter trapped in the body of a musician." From Ambient 2, The Plateau of Mirror, which rather confusingly was their first collaboration, this is Failing Light. I'm off to play my entire back catalogue of Ike Willis-era Zappa recordings. Thanks for listening, and I look forward to your company again next week.

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1: Energy bills will be back on the rise in July, with Ofgem announcing their price cap will increase by 13%. Holly Hughes has the details.
2: The updated price cap represents an £18 a month increase in bills for the typical dual-fuel household, with households seeing a rise of 24% on their gas bills and 5% on electricity. Energy Secretary Ed Miliband says it's a result of a war we did not choose, but understands it will be unwelcome news for a number of households.
1: Tributes are being paid to a much-loved 13-year-old who died after getting into difficulty in the water in Halifax. Rees Puttock's local rugby club say they have no words for such a tragedy. Firefighters continue to tackle a blaze at a Jewish supermarket in Golders Green. Crews were called to the scene just before 7 a.m. this morning, but it's not yet known what caused the fire. And there could be people living and working on the moon within 6 years. It's after NASA's landmark Artemis 2 mission, paving the way for the next stage of space travel. From Radio News Hub, I'm Frankie Hersine.
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6: 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Oh yay! 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

and then it goes into Hole in the Roof. This is DJ Paul Spence on a Saturday night. Welcome along to the party show. This is WWR West Wilts Radio, where you belong on a Saturday night, and we play music you like to hear.

very beautiful Simon and Garfunkel from Sounds of Silence album. Hope you're enjoying yourself tonight. Yeah, we're playing music that you hopefully enjoy in listening to at a party. Yeah, sometimes it's cool, sometimes it's funky. T-Rex.

I love the saxophones by Ian MacDonald, but better, I love the flugelhorn. That's that thing that goes... I love that. That's played by Bert Collins. Yeah, one of his best albums, T-Rex Electric Warrior, Mark Bolan, and on the sliders, it's Tony Visconti. David Bowie's excellent producer. Yeah, we're going to crank it up next with a James Brown track. He's going to introduce it himself. Or rather, his brother is, actually.

0: at the Apollo Theater. Million Dollar Seller, try me. Please, please, please. This is a man's world. Most Constructive's tune of 1966, Don't Be a Dropper.
1: Say it again.
0: Let yourself go. Baby, don't you weep. Let's bring him on right now. Everybody, the hardest working man in show business.
1: Damn!

this incredible duet is with Marva Whitney. Yeah, he's saying it, Marva Whitney. Live at the Apollo album. Arthur Conley. Take it away.

You don't even have to like soul music to like the Saturday Night Show, WWR. Blondie. Take your partners, please. Shake them on the floor. 2, 3, 4, here we go.

those steam engine guitars. 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At their finest hour. Parallel Lines is the album. They're all dressed in black and white. Nina Simone. Tell it like it is.

Stop Annoying Me, Play My Music Loud. That is ODB. It's short for Old Dirty Bastard. And he was doing that as a side project when he was in the Fugees. It's Khalees who's helping him out on backing vocals there.

0: 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He really is good. Hope you're enjoying yourself tonight, DJ Paul Spence.
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1: Captain Beefheart from his album Strictly Personal. 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
0: Kind of crazy. 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
1: 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Beautiful. Track one of the album Strictly Personal. And this, ladies and gentlemen, is Archie Bell.

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And actually, she's marked that up on the CD. Margot's List. 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That is I'll Be Home, William Bell. Coming up is Archie Bell and the Drells. I'm sure they are related. A track called Tighten Up.

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0: You can get move to your left, move to your right. 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Tighten Herb Archie Bell and the Drells. 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And I like another one where you add in the different instruments.
1: Special is Memphis Soul Stew. 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
0: Ladies and gentlemen, King Curtis.
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0: I adore Archie Bell and the Drells. 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
1: Followed by...
0: Ah, Memphis Soul Stew. That's really awesome, isn't it? Beach Boys now.

I want to know how many people were in the studio when they recorded that. That sounds like there was a whole orchestra and a crowd, doesn't it? This is Two from Carla Thomas now. Starting off with Something Good Is Happening to You.

and straight from B-A-B-Y, Baby by Carla Thomas, it's Mary J. Blige. Mary, Mary, Mary, Mary, live your life, girl.

Can Mary J. Blige make it to the end of the track with a fluff ball on her needle? Think I've blown it off. Hit the grooves. It's vinyl. It's me, DJ Paul Spence. We play vinyl. So cool. Mary J. Blige, excellent. Our track is called Love Is All We Need, as you might have guessed. We play all kinds of music on this show. We ain't shy, we ain't proud, and sometimes we're a bit cheesy. Welcome along, touch the radio, feel the healing power. It is West Wilts Radio, broadcasting live from Bradford-on-Avon. Live in inverted commas, that is. It's actually recorded. But it feels live, because I don't edit this show, it just goes as it comes, as if it was a real party, so it's a party party. This is Augustus Pablo, Silent Satyr. It's from King Tubby's Meets Rockers Uptown album.

0: So it's got a kind of a keyboard like a piano, this thing Augustus Pablo is playing, and it's you have to blow into it to make it happen. So it's like a little sort of organ, and you kind of have to think sideways and only use your right hand. The melody hand, as we call it. Try this one, brother.
1: I have marijuana in my brain, man.
0: Dillinger.
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Inner Mind. 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

0: Don't let hatred and revenge get to you. Now there's a thing. Saturday night, or if you're listening on the repeat, Sunday, 4 till 6. It's about 5 o'clock on a Sunday now. Just enjoy yourself, relax, and breathe deeply.
1: Badness on top of blood clot, badness, a bad man run the bomb clot world. I want some pussy.

And that's the way the best reggae tracks end. And, come on, hit it a few times. Toots, Pump Some Pride. Biggest all-time hit in Jamaica ever.

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However, that's how it was in the 70s, and that's how, well, it's the roots of the ragga jungle.

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Did somebody mention the Jungleistic Massive? 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They seem to be doing something here. A little bit of light surface mining, open cast, I like it. 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A track called Ragga Bomb.

0: name is Hirschkoll, you don't know this.
1: Yeah, calling out to the Braviton Avon Massive who live in those great big
0: all of the area massive, larger, same.
1: Boats in the in the canal there. Yeah. Ah, yeah, big shout out to everybody in Braviton Avon. Straight from the Scout Hut Community Centre, as some of you polite people call it. Pigberg.

the amazing pig bag with Papa's got a brand new pig bag, and that is like a tom-tom. It's either a mid-bass tom-tom or a snare with the springs. You know, snare drums have springs on the rear skin of it removed so that it makes a more sort of boingy sound rather than a vzz-vzz-vzz sound. Okay. I hope that explains it. And this is Stevie Wonder.

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0: Nothing wrong with Eddie Grant from The Equals, is there? Yeah, don't be shy. 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Coming up next, Eka Mouse.
1: Tim, Tim, Tim. 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
0: Fat bass. 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

0: Don't be afraid. 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
1: Ah, that's funny, isn't it? I like that. Zika Mouse and DubFX. Pretty much that's all he says throughout the whole thing. I love it. Yeah. Come on. This is Jamie 326 and Wiki Wacky.

I think everybody wants to wiki-wacky, do they not? 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Next track is Wicked Wicked. Pump back into the Junglistic Massive. Wicked, wicked, jungle is massive. 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Wicked, wicked, wicked. 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

Ali G and Diana. 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

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And this is R.E.M.

Why don't you meet my Valentine? 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Yeah, that's REM. From their Monster album. That's the one with the fuzzy leopard face on the front. Going on with the power chords. Hope you've had a good time tonight. This has been the party. I'm just warming up the valve amps here. Yeah, it's King Crimson. We've got about another 7 minutes to go before we finish tonight. This one's going to take up most of them. God, it takes a while warming up these amps, doesn't it? Robert Fripp and his band. 21st Century Schizoid Man.

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1: Energy bills will be back on the rise in July, with Ofgem announcing their price cap will increase by 13%. Holly Hughes has the details.
2: The updated price cap represents an £18 a month increase in bills for the typical dual-fuel household, with households seeing a rise of 24% on their gas bills and 5% on electricity. Energy Secretary Ed Miliband says it's a result of a war we did not choose, but understands it will be unwelcome news for a number of households.
1: Tributes are being paid to a much-loved 13-year-old who died after getting into difficulty in the water in Halifax. Rees Puttock's local rugby club say they have no words for such a tragedy. Firefighters continue to tackle a blaze at a Jewish supermarket in Golders Green. Crews were called to the scene just before 7 a.m. this morning, but it's not yet known what caused the fire. And there could be people living and working on the moon within 6 years. It's after NASA's landmark Artemis 2 mission, paving the way for the next stage of space travel. From Radio News Hub, I'm Frankie Hersine.
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Doris Troy, and what you're going to do about it? Yes, welcome along. This is DJ Paul Spence. It's the after party. It is actually Saturday night, or if you're listening on the repeat, it's on Tuesday, and we will give you the very best of mod music. Yeah, mods, movement from the 1950s, 60s, and into the present day. Here comes the Small Faces. Tin Soldier.

Steve Marriott's band, The Small Faces. That's before Rod Stewart joined them. Yeah. He's got a couple of black girl singers in there, nice mixed race band. And they influenced the Mods. The Mods loved them. Oh, yeah. We know how to do drums, don't we?

So the mod music embraced R&B, soul, kind of northern soul, but not quite as, not quite like that, no. This is the stylish, high-energy end of things. Not the rockers. We are the mods. And that was James Brown. And coming up next, we have the classic The Who, My Generation.

completely insane Keith Moon on the drums, but also very lovable and fun-loving. That's The Who, My Generation. We're doing mods tonight in After Party. It's really rather exclusive. Don't come if you're a rocker, okay? You're going to get into trub. Big trub. Oh, yeah. Now, Biff Baff Pow is called. See if you can spot the difference between the last record.

stylish, high energy, padded shoulders, neat hair, shirts with ties. Spencer Davis, no relation.

Repeat is on slightly earlier Tuesday. Oh, yeah. Dobie Gray, you're in with the in crowd. You are, because you're on West Wales Radio. DAB.

You ain't been nowhere till you've been in. I remember Brian Ferry doing that one. Oh yeah, that's the original Dobie Gray. DJ Paul Spence plays the original, so you know it. West Wilts Radio, Bradford on Avon, and everywhere else around's very own. This is Betty Everett, getting mighty crowded.

This is one you'll know, Booker T and the MGs, Green Onions. You know it. Very mod. Very cool. Very happening. Very smooth. So if you want to influence the music that's being played on West Wales Radio, come over. Take over for an hour. Come and have the after party for an hour. It'd be rather fun. I could help you.

Yeah, it's mods only tonight, so get out if you're wearing leathers. Neat hair, slacks, no Brill Cream, please. Booker T and the MGs, laying it on ya. Coming up next, Marvin Gaye.

a young Marvin Gaye, a very fresh-faced, one of Tamla Motown's rising stars. Can I get a witness? Listen, DJ Paul Spence tonight. It's after party, and we're doing mods tonight.

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Well, Busty Springfield, straight into the eyes, I'm rode out.

yeah, the eyes. Absolute classic. I'm Rode Out. Rode Out with you. Coming up next, Martha Reeves and the Vandellas. Show me the way. I'm feeling cooler with every track. This is so groovy.

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That's the purple and yellow one with a big arrow going across it. Yeah, well, Aretha Franklin made it big, but Otis Redding made it bigger. It's respect.

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That's Otis Redding, making his way into the mods world, and quite rightly so. He's into every world. I love him.

Stupidity by Solomon Burke. I saw him on stage at Reading once. He was incredible, even though he was still in a wheelchair at the time. The Marvelettes, I'll Keep Holding On. One of Motown's finest. Serving the mods handsomely. Mods night on After Party, yeah.

four-part girl group, the Marvelettes. I'll keep holding on. Hope you're enjoying yourself tonight. We are certainly grooving, swinging. I think we're doing the twist and some of those other dances they did at the... it sounds like Northern Soul to me a little bit. The line is very fuzzy, I can tell you. Come see about me, Nella Dodds.

on the Wand record label, 1964 to 65, from the Complete Wand Recordings. That's Nella Dodds. The album's called This Is a Girl's Life, Come See About Me. And this is Rufus Thomas, Walking the Dog. Starting off with a little bit of Here Comes the Bride, I think.

walking the dog is a kind of dance that you have to do, right? So you have to sort of lean back as if you got the dog lead in your hand, and you just do flapping your hands, and the dog does what you want to tell it to with your hands. Rufus Thomas. He wrote it. He wrote that song. The Rolling Stones did a more famous version of it. But this is the DJ Paul Spence Show. We play the original on After Party. We're stuck in the corner with an aficionado of mod music tonight. Not rockers, mod. Don Covey.

woman that he can call his very own. A woman who will stay right there at home and mind the children while he's going to work. A woman who will have his dinner cooked when he comes home. Where some men make mistakes,

Yeah, recorded in 1964 at Muscle Shoals Studio with the Rhythm Section. Yeah, that is Joe Tex just before he went with the Sexolettes, isn't it? Serving the mod community for 10 years, the fleur-de-lis, you've got to earn it.

I love the fleur-de-lis. It's a track called Circles from the album You've Got to Earn It. And it's a kind of acid jazz precursor, really. Hope you enjoyed tonight. I'm going to play you out with The Monkey Time by Major Lace. And this is DJ Paul Spence playing exclusively for West Wales Radio and Your Pleasure in Brafton-on-Avon and Trowbridge and Melksham and, hey, dare I say, Bath. Anyway, here is last record, Major Lance, The Monkey Time.

I just got to get on my motor scooter now with 26 mirrors on each side of it. It's a Lambretta, of course. Ciao for now. DJ Paul Spence signing off.

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1: Energy bills will be back on the rise in July, with Ofgem announcing their price cap will increase by 13%. Holly Hughes has the details.
2: The updated price cap represents an £18 a month increase in bills for the typical dual-fuel household, with households seeing a rise of 24% on their gas bills and 5% on electricity. Energy Secretary Ed Miliband says it's a result of a war we did not choose, but understands it will be unwelcome news for a number of households.
1: Tributes are being paid to a much-loved 13-year-old who died after getting into difficulty in the water in Halifax. Rees Puttock's local rugby club say they have no words for such a tragedy. Firefighters continue to tackle a blaze at a Jewish supermarket in Golders Green. Crews were called to the scene just before 7 a.m. this morning, but it's not yet known what caused the fire. And there could be people living and working on the moon within 6 years. It's after NASA's landmark Artemis 2 mission, paving the way for the next stage of space travel. From Radio News Hub, I'm Frankie Hersine.
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1: Energy bills will be back on the rise in July, with Ofgem announcing their price cap will increase by 13%. Holly Hughes has the details.
2: The updated price cap represents an £18 a month increase in bills for the typical dual-fuel household, with households seeing a rise of 24% on their gas bills and 5% on electricity. Energy Secretary Ed Miliband says it's a result of a war we did not choose, but understands it will be unwelcome news for a number of households.
1: Tributes are being paid to a much-loved 13-year-old who died after getting into difficulty in the water in Halifax. Rees Puttock's local rugby club say they have no words for such a tragedy. Firefighters continue to tackle a blaze at a Jewish supermarket in Golders Green. Crews were called to the scene just before 7 a.m. this morning, but it's not yet known what caused the fire. And there could be people living and working on the moon within 6 years. It's after NASA's landmark Artemis 2 mission, paving the way for the next stage of space travel. From Radio News Hub, I'm Frankie Hersine.
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